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1: I'm funny how? I mean funny like I'm a clown, I amuse you. I make you laugh, I'm here to f***ing amuse you.

0: And now, here is a magnificent recording made in the Wye Valley of an ordinary travel agent's office.
1: Good morning.
2: Oh, good morning. Do you want to come upstairs?
1: I beg your pardon?
2: Do you want to come upstairs? Oh, or have you come to arrange a holiday?
1: To arrange a holiday.
2: Oh, sorry.
1: What's all this about coming upstairs?
2: Oh, nothing, nothing. Now, where were you thinking of going?
1: India.
2: Ah, one of our adventure holidays.
1: Yes.
2: Well, you better see Mr. Bounder about that. Mr. Bounder, this gentleman is interested in the India Overland.
3: Morning, I'm Bounder of Adventure.
4: Hello, I'm Smoke Too Much.
3: Well, you'd better cut down a little then.
4: I'm sorry?
3: You'd better cut down a little then.
4: Oh, I see. Smoke too much, so I'd better cut down a little then.
3: Yes. I suspect you get people making jokes about your name all the time, eh?
4: No, I've never noticed it before.
3: So you're interested in one of our adventure holidays, are you?
4: Yes, I saw your advert in the Buller supplement.
3: The what?
4: The Buller supplement.
3: The colour supplement?
4: Yes, I'm sorry, I can't say the letter B.
3: C.
4: Yes, that's right. It's all due to a trauma I suffered when I was a schoolboy. I was attacked by a bat.
3: A cat?
4: No, a bat.
3: Oh, well, can you say the letter K?
4: Oh, yes. Khaki, kind, kettle, kipling, kipper, Kuwait, Keeble, Bollage, Oxford.
3: Yes, yes. Well, why don't you use letter K instead of the letter C?
4: What, spell Buller with a K?
3: Yes.
4: Colour. Oh, thank you. I never thought of that. What a silly bunt.
3: Anyway, about the holiday.
4: Well, yes, I've been on package tours many times, and so your advert really bought my eye.
3: Ah, good.
4: Yes, you're quite right. I'm fed up with being treated like a sheep. I mean, what's the point of going abroad if you're just another tourist, carted round in buses, surrounded by sweaty, mindless oafs from Ketchin and Boventry,
3: absolutely,
4: in their cloth caps and their cardigans with their transistor radios and their Sunday mirrors, complaining about the tea? Oh, they don't make it properly here, do they? Not like at home. And stopping at Majorcan Bodegas, selling fish and chips and Watney's Red Barrel and calamari and two veg and sitting in their cotton sunfrocks, squirting Timothy White sun cream all over their puffy, raw, swollen, purulent flesh because they overdid it on the first day. And being herded into endless hotel Miramars and Bellevues and Bontinentals with their modern international luxury roomettes and draft red barrel and swimming pools full of fat German businessmen pretending they're acrobats, forming pyramids and frightening the children and barging in the queues. And if you're not at your table spot on seven, you miss the bowl of Campbell's cream and mushroom soup, first item on the menu of international cuisine. And every Thursday night, the hotel has a bloody cabaret in the bar featuring a tiny emaciated dago with 9-inch hips and some bloated fat tart with their airbrill cream down and a big ass presenting flamenco for foreigners.
3: Shut up!
4: And had an idle typist from Birmingham with flabby white legs and diarrhoea trying to pick up hairy, bandy leg what weight to score Manuel. And once a week, there's an excursion to the local Roman ruins to buy cherryade and melted ice cream and bleeding Watney's Red Barrel. And one evening you visit the so-called typical restaurant with local colour and atmosphere, and you sit next to a party of people from Rilla who keep singing Torre Molinos, Torre Molinos, and complaining about the food. It's so greasy here, isn't it? And you get cornered by some drunken greengrocer from Luton with an Instamatic and Dr. Skull sandals and Tuesday's Daily Express, and he drones on and on and on about how Mr. Smith should be running this country and how many languages Enoch Powell can speak, and then he throws up all over the Cuba Libras and sending tinted postcards of places they don't realise they haven't visited to all at number 22. Weather wonderful. Our room is marked with an X. Food very greasy, but we found a charming local place hidden away in the back streets where they serve Watney's Red Barrel and cheese and onion fizz. And the importance of this place, maybe it's because I'm a Londoner.

0: Well, good evening. It's Friday night once again here in the Queen City of Manchester, and it's springtime. It's Retro Spectrum Radio with Pauly C. Good evening. We have a guest in the studio tonight. Good evening, Mr. or Uncle, I should say. Uncle Ron.
1: Well, good evening. Thanks for having me.
0: Yes. Glad to have you here.
1: It's a pleasure.
2: You say that now.
1: No, it is.
2: It was nice to see you, Ron. It was a nice surprise.
1: No, it's just better than listening to it at home.
2: Yeah. Well, we haven't seen you in a long time. That's why I was...
1: I know. A lot of different reasons.
2: So long that when I heard the doorbell...
1: Yeah, you looked at me like shocked. Here.
2: Yeah, it took me a second to process that it was even you.
1: It's tough when you get lazy, you know?
2: I'm like, who is that guy? Well, but you look great.
0: Yes, you do. Every time you come in here, you're skinnier. What are you, down to 190 now?
1: Yes.
2: For real?
1: Yeah, from 305.
2: Yeah. Wow.
0: He's shrinking.
2: Good for you, Ron.
1: Yeah. Well,
2: and how do you feel otherwise?
1: I'm fantastic.
2: Good. Yeah.
1: All you're going to do is wear one of those leather collars really, really, really tight, and you're all set. You lose your appetite.
0: And eat cucumber. And we also have a return co-host tonight after a three-week hiatus. Good evening to Brooklyn Mike.
3: Hi, Paul.
0: Hi, Mike.
3: How are you?
0: How are you?
3: I'm great.
0: So 3 weeks ago, you had a gig,
3: yeah,
0: so to
3: I had
0: speak.
3: A performance 3 weeks ago. That's right.
0: And then 2 weeks ago, you saw the Nitty Gritty Dirt Band.
3: That is correct.
0: How was that?
3: It was very awesome.
0: Excellent.
3: Hung out with them for about a half hour after the show.
0: Oh, cool.
3: Got some pictures to show you later.
0: Awesome.
3: Yeah, very
0: Looking
3: nice.
0: Looking forward to seeing that. Mm-hmm. And then last week, you had a health issue.
3: Last week, I had a tooth decide that it didn't want to live with me anymore, so we got a divorce.
0: Mm. Ouch.
3: So it's okay. It was amicable departure.
0: Did you eat ice cream and stay in bed and watch TV?
1: Did you get any money for it when you put it under your pillow?
3: Yes, I did. Well, it wasn't money. It was a savings bond.
0: Oh, cool.
3: Yeah.
0: Was it under your pillow?
3: It was actually under my wife's pillow. I reached over. I'm like, what are you doing with this? It belongs to me.
0: Nice.
3: But I couldn't believe whose picture was on it. But we won't talk about that.
0: All right.
3: You know, I thought it was going to be like George Washington's picture on it or something.
0: But it was somebody.
3: Surprise! No, but I'm feeling great, and it's great to be back. Thank you, Paul.
0: Well, it's good to have you back. You will be singing for us later, yes?
3: Oh, I would love to. Thank you for that invitation.
0: Looking forward to that.
3: Thank
0: Always.
3: You.
0: Our in-house talent.
3: I have something special for you tonight, too.
0: Oh, I'm looking forward to hearing it.
3: Yeah, good. Thanks.
0: All right. Well, tonight's topic, gang, is what we're doing. We are doing band members who went off to do solo stuff, not just necessarily the singers themselves, but, the bassists and the guitarists and the drummers all doing their own thing and doing quite successfully when they pulled it off.
3: Like Ringo Starr.
0: Yeah, he will actually be opening the show.
3: No way.
0: With Ringo Starr.
3: Richard Starsky and Hutch.
0: Oh, yes. Loved that show. Great show. Richard Starsky and Hutch.
3: Yeah. Came on right after the cop and the rabbi.
0: Right. It was back-to-back Fridays here at NBC.
3: Yeah, it was great.
0: And good evening to everybody in our chat. Getting there early. Eric Street wishing everybody a happy Fri-May. I think that's a play on Friday in May.
3: Oh, yeah. Yes. Happy May.
0: Being May 1st.
3: May Day.
0: It is May 1st. Wow. Just think, in a few more months, it's going to be Christmas.
3: I can't wait.
4: Well, it's not easy now.
1: I miss April 20th.
4: We got a summer is my favorite time of year. I don't want to rush through it.
5: Right.
0: Oh, we don't want to do that.
4: No. Wow. I love summer. I love spring, except for my allergies. But summer is my favorite.
3: It can never be hot enough for you, right, Matt?
4: Yeah. When it's 90 degrees out, I'm in heaven. I love it.
3: You're an animal.
4: If it ever feels too hot, I just think about winter and how much I hate being cold. And then I'm fine.
3: There you go.
4: I'd much rather be hot than cold.
1: Paul, don't go too far with those paper towels.
0: Why, are you feeling a little uneasy tonight?
1: Yes.
4: Oh, my.
0: Yeah. Ron, fresh back from his anniversary episode here.
1: Oh. Well, I had to tell you what, though. I didn't go commando just in case of skid marks.
3: Oh, boy.
4: Oh, boy. All right. TMI.
3: Yep.
4: Let's save that for the 9 o'clock hour.
0: Yeah. Skid marks. Skid marks.
4: Oh, good Lord.
0: So I'm interested in getting the music going so we can take off in Kendra. Dallas Mikey, good evening.
2: Good evening. Yeehaw.
0: Kendra looks...
4: That was a weak yeehaw. What's going on over there? You all right?
0: Give that another shot.
2: Yeehaw.
0: That was very phlegmy. Better. Yeah. It was very phlegmy.
2: Yeah.
4: Allergies?
2: I've been dealing with a short a cough. And
4: it's probably allergies.
2: Yeah.
4: I have to.
0: We also have Miriam in there loving the Monty Python, as well as Melanie loving those Monty Python skits. We got Jacinta in there. Good evening, love. We have Jason in there. Thon skits. We got Jacinta in there. Good evening, love. We have Jason in there. Go to Messenger and do a search for Retro

This is a serious message to everybody watching my update right now. Peace and love, peace and love. I want to tell you, please, after the 20th of October, do not send fan mail to any address that you have. Nothing will be signed after the 20th of October. If that has a date on the envelope, it's going to be tossed. I'm warning you with peace and love, but I have too much to do. So no more fan mail. Thank you, thank you. And no objects to be signed. Nothing. Anyway, peace and love, peace and love.

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No, man, when I was a young man in high school, you believe it or not, I wanted to play football for the coach. And all those older guys, they said that he was mean and cruel, but you know, I want to play football for the coach. They said I was a little too lightweight to play linebacker, so that I'm playing right end. I want to play football.

0: 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Happy to have you along tonight in our journey through the space-time continuum. And I must say, Mikey, that Kendra has programmed some really good songs this evening. It's unbelievable. Don't you guys agree? Yeah. I mean,
1: I was going to say that was a very, very, very nice set.
2: Heartily yeah. agree.
0: Lou Reed, Freudian. Lou Reed and who else did we hear? Paul McCartney. We heard a Paul McTwofer, actually.
1: Yes.
0: Yes. Yeah.
3: Paul McCartney.
0: A Paul McTwofer, actually.
1: Yes.
0: Yes. Yeah.
3: Paul McCartney used to sing on Channel 23, I think.
0: Yeah, right. On public.

0: Is that what happens?
1: Whatever it takes.
0: Yes. Thank you, Kendra.
2: Yes.
0: Well done. Well done, Mikey.
3: Threw some edibles in the what?
0: In the flux, like flux capacitor.
3: Sounded like.
2: Oh, great.
3: All right.
2: That immediately throws us off the warranty, though.
0: Right. Yeah, exactly.
1: Yeah, but it's worth it.
0: Getting all that resin gunked up in the flux capacitor.
1: It's worth it.
0: Sears won't honor it anymore.
2: No, not at all.
0: You got to go to Will's Auto Service.
1: Yes, East Industrial Park Drive.
2: Right. Go to Lambert's and find a used gunculator.
0: Right. They might have it in the junkyard.
2: Yep.
0: That place, you're talking about the place in Hooks It, right?
2: Correct.
0: Mammoth Road?
3: Correct. Oh.
2: Yeah.
0: Yeah, that place is still going, right?
2: Oh, yeah.
0: Enormous junkyard.
2: Great place to hide a body.
1: Speaking from experience?
2: No, right.
1: You just heard.
0: Right.
2: What I heard.
1: You heard things.
0: Well done, Mike Martineau. You're keeping Kendra so well maintained.
4: Yes, I am.
1: Purring like a kitten.
0: Let's go through what we heard so far tonight. Mm-hmm. We started that set with Ringo Starr, just like Brooklyn Mike requested.
3: Yeah.
0: Inadvertently.
1: Unbeknownst to me.
0: Right. A song called Photograph from his album Ringo, released in September of 73. That song was an international hit, topping singles charts here in the States and in Canada, in Australia, and receiving gold disc certification for U.S. sales of 1 million.
3: Ringo had quite a few hits, didn't he?
1: Oh, yeah.
3: Because I feel like when people think about the Beatles' solo careers, they think about the other three, but Ringo did pretty well, too.
0: Right, mm-hmm. But don't send him anything to sign.
3: Peace and love.
1: That was funny.
0: Anyway, peace and love. Also reached number three in the easy listening chart.
3: Oh.
0: And then, of course, we heard Eric Clapton after that. His studio version of Old Love also featured on his Unplugged CD. Great tune from the album Journeyman, released in 6 November 1989. That's how they say the date across the pond.
1: Yeah.
0: The day first, then the month.
1: Yep.
3: They're weird over there.
0: Yeah.
3: They do things backward.
0: Backward. They even drive backward.
3: I know.
0: 11th solo album for Eric Clapton. I did not know that.
1: I think the first five tunes were all British acts. I was thinking, is these going to be all British guys?
0: I think so.
1: Yeah, first five, I think.
0: Heralded as a return to the form for Clapton, who had struggled with alcohol addiction and recently found sobriety. Mm. Good for you, Eric.
1: Good job.
0: Eric and George Harrison were weirdos to me. I think they were just both weirdos.
2: Yeah. Trading wives and such.
0: Yeah, they shared the same girlfriend. It was really weird. And they wrote songs together while they were doing it, and collaborated, like it was nothing.
1: Sharing is caring.
0: I wonder if they flipped a coin to see who was going to get her on this Saturday.
3: Well, there is such a thing as polyamory. I mean, it's not that unusual.
0: Yeah, that's just
3: among these music types.
0: It's a little too open of a relationship for me.
3: I
0: mean, if two girls want to love me, I'm fine with that.
3: That's right.
1: Yeah. That's Paul's stage name, polyamory.
3: Yeah.
0: Only when I'm on stage, though.
3: Right.
0: Brooklyn Mike.
1: I know.
0: Yeah. After we heard Eric Clapton's Old Love, we heard David Gilmour's first solo work from May of 1978, his self-titled album, David Gilmour. That debut solo album by Pink Floyd guitarist and co-lead vocalist. Reached number 29 on the Billboard U.S. album charts.
3: Hmm.
0: And it was certified gold in the States. That whole album is great. It's got a blues thing going on throughout the whole album. Hmm. You will love it. Go listen to it, kids.
1: Okay.
0: Pete Townsend, Face the Face, from the album White City, a novel, released in 1985.
3: I've never heard the entire album. Has anyone here?
1: No.
2: No.
3: I'm just wondering because that song is such a departure from The Who. I wonder if the rest of the album is like that.
0: Yeah, right. Could be. Collaborated with his daughter on that album.
3: Oh, I didn't know that.
0: The song is the third track on Townsend's fifth solo album. So, yeah, he had, what's the other one? My Love Opened the Door.
3: Oh, yeah. That was a huge hit.
0: Good tune.
3: Yeah.
2: Best Cowboys Have Chinese Eyes.
0: Should have played that tonight.
2: Yeah. Mm. What about Rough Boys?
0: Good tune. Yeah, that was on that album, I believe, as well. The song reached number 26 on the Hot 100. His most recent American Top 40 hit as a solo artist. And number 3 on the Billboard Mainstream Rock Chart. Sammy Hagar, I'll Fall in Love Again.
3: Ooh, love it.
0: From the album Standing Hampton. I thought that said something else.

0: for a moment.
1: Oh. Something you'd find on Urban Dictionary, perhaps?
0: No, but that sounds like it would be.
1: It does, doesn't it? By the way, can I just say, have you ever seen when Hagar was on Live at Daryl's House?
0: No.
1: When they did that song together, and it's so good.
0: You know what? That does ring a bell. We did we did it here.
1: Did we play that?
0: We did a whole episode of Live at Daryl's House.
1: I don't think we played that, though. We didn't do anything from the Hagar episode.
0: It rings a bell.
1: It's on YouTube just by itself if you want to find that song. It is really good, them doing it together.
0: Yeah, yeah. Well, you're a big Sammy fan.
1: I am. And a Daryl Hall fan, mm-hmm. obviously.
0: I'd rather hear David Lee Roth than Daryl Hall.
1: Oh, my God, really?
0: I'll fall in love again. Yeah. I'm not a big Sammy fan.
1: I can't imagine Diamond Dave singing that, because he doesn't sing about love. He ain't talking about love.
2: No.
0: His love is rotten to the core.
1: That's right.
0: Lou Reed, Coney Island Baby. A sweet, delicious, deep album cut from the man.
1: Mm.
0: Released in 1975. That's his sixth solo album. Which band was he with?
1: Velvet Underground.
0: That's correct.
1: I love the deep album cuts, as you know.
0: Yeah, and Lou Reed's great at deep album cuts.
1: Mm.
0: All his albums are deep album cuts.
1: Mm.
0: Even the ones that make songs that hits on the radio. He's got this sound about him. You like Lou Reed?
3: Sure.
0: You don't like Lou Reed?
3: No, I do.
0: You do?
3: Yeah, I mean, I don't know a lot of his work, but anything I've ever heard of his, I like.
0: Yeah.
3: Absolutely.
0: I think I like his solo stuff more than I like the Velvet Underground.
3: I'd go with that, too.
0: Yeah.
1: Daryl Hall wrote lyrics about Lou Reed.
2: Huh. Yeah.
0: And Coney Island Baby, reviewing for Rolling Stone in 1976, Paul Nelson wrote, quote, "For the eight superb songs on Coney Island Baby, Reed assembled the best band he has performed with since the Velvet Underground. The songs themselves as structured, as melodic as any Reed has written, are timeless, terrific rock and roll, and the strength of the genre is accentuated by simplicity and logic of crisp, tactile production."
1: I don't know what any of this means.
0: "And careful, resourceful arrangements, which emphasize both electric and acoustic guitars and inventive background vocals."
1: Oh, now I got it.
0: Yeah. So I guess they got praise from Rolling Stone's Paul Nelson. It sounds like he liked it.
1: Yeah.
0: And then we did a twofer from Paul McCartney, starting with No More Lonely Nights from September of 1984, from the album Give My Regards to Broad Street. The song features David Gilmour from Pink Floyd on guitar, including the soaring solos and fills throughout that whole album and song.
1: And his solos on that song make the song.
0: Oh, absolutely.
1: Without his guitar, it would just be a kind of a bland ballad.
0: Right. And without Paul McCartney singing it, it would be a Pink Floyd song.
1: Yeah, exactly. Yeah, you made that comment while it was playing. Yeah. Once Paul shuts up, it does turn into a Pink Floyd song.
0: It's great. It should be another 5 minutes long with just him riffing on the guitar.
1: Yeah.
0: That track got critical reception. No More Lonely Nights. Stephen Thomas of AllMusic said the song was an absolutely lovely mid-tempo tune graced by a terrific David Gilmour guitar solo, which I'll also say that should have been 5 minutes longer. And then back-to-back with Band on the Run.
1: Mm, always love that.
0: Always love that song, yeah. From the album of the same name, released in 1974.
3: Is that Wings?
0: Yeah, Paul McCartney and Wings.
3: Okay, thank you.
0: Indeed it is. Give that man a point. Mikey.
1: You didn't say got it.
0: Oh, that's true. Give him a -1.
3: That's it. So much for coming back.
0: Right. Yeah, so much for that comeback. All right. What did we hear after that? We heard... let me see. Oh, I found it, Matt. Jimmy Page, Wasting My Time.
1: Oh, yeah.
0: I think this is the only one we play tonight where the band member is not singing and doing his thing.
1: Who is that? I was trying to figure out who it was.
0: The singer.
1: Yeah.
0: Was, let me see, John Miles.
1: Okay.
0: So the album Outrider, released in 1988, that had, it was a Jimmy Page solo album, but it had several singers on it, including Robert Plant. He did a track on it.
1: Yeah.
0: But that was John Miles.
1: Now, who is John Miles?
0: I don't know.
3: The guy that sang it.
0: I don't know.
1: Because the whole time I'm trying to figure out who it is.
0: I think it sounded like the dude from Crocus.
1: For
3: Crocus. Oh, wow.
1: I doubt it. For a second, I thought it was from the Coverdale Page album.
2: That's what I was thinking.
1: But then I was like, no, it's not Coverdale, though.
0: Right, no, you're right.
1: But for a moment, I thought it was. I thought that's what that was from.
0: Probably would have sounded better with him singing. I liked that song, but the singer didn't. And the critics hated that album. They thought it was weak.
1: Yeah.
0: Poppy stuff for Jimmy Page.
1: Really? I like that tune a lot. And I didn't mind John Miles, whoever he is.
0: Yeah, but the song focused more on John than Jimmy Page.
1: Yeah.
0: I mean, look at The Firm. The Firm was a nice balance of Paul Rogers and Jimmy Page.
1: True.
0: I got to see that live. I saw Jimmy Page.
2: Me too.
0: 15 feet in front of me.
1: Wow.
0: Yeah, we talked about that. It was like we decided we were probably at the same exact show.
2: It was the second tour.
0: Yeah, I guess it was I didn't go to the second tour.
2: Yeah, it was the one.
0: It was their first album I saw.
2: Okay, that was like 84.
0: Yeah, 85. Yeah.
2: I went 86 was the.
0: Oh, so good.
2: The second album. Yeah, it was very good.
0: There's something about being in the same room with Jimmy Page.
2: Yeah, it's like, one of the real rock gods, there's something about
0: that. And he's standing there, and he's playing that double neck thing. And you're on your 18th joint. It's like, wow. Jimmy Page, man. 18 years old. Give me a break. I didn't have any drinks, though. I was responsible.
1: You just got really high?
0: I got really baked, man. I think I might have taken acid or mushrooms or something.
2: Gee willikers.
1: Not the brown acid.
0: I saw Zappa in 1990 took mushrooms before the show.
2: That would be fun.
0: By the time he was done, the mushrooms wore off.
1: Oh.
0: He plays a lot. A long time. Long time.
1: I thought you were going to say, by the time he was done, you had astral projected.
0: No.
1: Huh.
0: No.
1: All right.
0: I don't know what that means. I don't know what that means, astral projected. That mean to end the show?
1: Yeah. Sting with a cut from his new album.
0: All right. Let's get back to
1: We did hear some Sting, didn't we? You didn't mention Sting.
0: We did. Be Still My Beating Heart. We wrapped it up with that.
1: Yeah. To play us out.
0: Let's get the place out. Let's do a nice jam called On the Beach by Mr. Young.
2: I like this.
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1: I've heard of that.
0: Yeah.
1: The internet.
0: It's this up-and-coming thing that I guess is popular with the kids.
1: I don't know. I think it's a fad.
0: I think it's a fad?
1: A fad.
0: It'll come and go.
2: It'll pass.
1: Yeah.
0: That's what they said about 8-track, Matt.
1: Mm-hmm.
2: That's right.
0: Night, Melanie. Thanks for tuning in.
1: From the great state of Vermont.
0: Yes. All right. Mikey has safely landed us here on planet Earth. And we're all very happy to be back. Why? Because Brooklyn Mike is back from a long hiatus. And we welcome him back. Our ears welcome him back.
3: A little
0: back.
3: Longer than I expected.
0: Yeah. Well,
3: all right.
0: Better late than ever.
3: Yeah.
0: Mm-hmm. And we have a lot of hiss already. Why? Because we didn't do a sound check. We're good boys about that, Mike. We didn't do it this week.
1: Uh-oh.
0: Slipped my mind because you've been gone for so long.
3: I thought about it, but I didn't want to bother you.
0: Why didn't you want to bother? We're a team.
1: Yeah. Teamwork makes the dream work.
0: That's right.
1: Back here on Earth in the present time.
0: That sounds good, right?
3: That's good to me, man.
0: Mm-hmm. All right. Oh, yeah. How about your mic?
3: If I could get a little more...
1: Can't hear him.
3: Hello, hello.
1: Oh,
3: hello,
1: there
3: hello,
1: we go.
3: Hello.
1: Nice.
3: Where am I? Am I in there?
0: There you go.
3: It's coming up. It's coming up. Sound not too bad. Not too bad. Yeah.
1: Yeah. All right. That sounds good.
2: Mm-hmm.
3: I like it. Yeah.
1: Your guitar, it shimmers.
0: Take it away, beautiful man.
3: So, Glenn, I think he's talking to you.
2: So what am I supposed to take
0: no.
2: specifically?
0: I'm talking about the beautiful man in the corner with the guitar who hasn't been here in a month.
1: That yeah, beautiful so, man.
2: Oh.
1: Not you, Glenn.
2: Fine.
0: Yeah.
3: My thoughts for tonight, not that it's too much different than any time in the past as far as what I play here, mm-hmm. but specifically I would like to do maybe a couple of tunes by Mr. Gordon Lightfoot.
0: Please.
3: It was 3 years ago today that he passed away. May 1st of 2023.
0: Plug two.
3: So,
1: plug two.
3: Thank you, Matt.

0: Oh, I love that. You know I love that.
1: Nice job, Bob.
2: Thank you.
3: Oh, very nice.
4: Very good.
2: Rest in peace, Mr. Lightfoot.
0: Yes, rest in peace.
3: Was that difficult to learn, that one?
2: No.
3: No?
2: Well, I mean, not for me. I don't know.
3: A lot of finger picking.
2: There's a lot of kind of interesting changes in it.
3: Yeah.
2: I don't know.
0: You hear it and it just goes right to your fingers and you know how to play it. After a little practice. I mean, living proof right there. I ask you for a song and then 4 days later you come in and play it for a first time.
3: Mm-hmm.
0: And it sounds like you've played it a million times already. So
2: yeah, well,
0: you're good.
2: Matt likes deep cuts. So this one's called Talking in Your Sleep.
0: Mm-hmm.

0: July.
1: Very nice. Thank you, guys. Thank you.
0: Remind me to tell you to start playing earlier next week.
1: Hey, Paul.
0: Yeah.
1: Let me start playing earlier next week.
0: Thank you.
1: You're welcome.
0: You're so literal, man.
1: I know. No, I appreciate the opportunity of, you know, that you give me to come in here and practice my craft, so to speak.
0: We love having you do it.
1: It's working out because I'm doing a lot of open mics now. Yeah. Got one coming up Sunday and another one. Pembroke City Limits on Wednesday.
2: Oh, very good.
1: Yeah, okay. Pembroke City Limits, first Wednesday of the month. And this Sunday is a place called Reed's North in Warner. Really nice little place.
0: Warner, New Hampshire.
1: Warner,
0: yes.
1: New Hampshire. And then Thursday back at Over the Moon in Pittsfield.
0: Nice.
1: But yeah, Wednesday for everybody, Rob Acevedo's beautiful place there, Pembroke City Limits.
0: Yes, I can vouch for that. I went to go see Brooklyn Mike live at Pembroke City Limits with Jacinta.
1: With your lovely lady. That was a great night.
0: And it was fun, and it was entertaining, and there's a lot of fun people there to hang out
1: Absolutely.
0: With. Rob is one of the most gracious people ever.
1: Mm-hmm.
0: And the food there is wonderful, actually.
3: It's quite good.
0: I mean, there's nothing gourmet. It's bar food, but that bar food is very,
1: it's very good.
0: Good.
1: He actually, no, I don't know if I told you, he booked me to do a Saturday afternoon in June. June 13th, I'm going to do a set on a Saturday afternoon.
0: Oh, please remind me.
1: I sure will. Thank you.
0: Yeah, but anyway, we love having you here.
1: Thanks, man. It's good being back.
0: Know, listen, you're not just a co-host. You're my friend.
1: You're my friend.
2: Aww.
0: And I love you.
1: I love you guys all, too. Thank you so much.
0: Yes.
1: Paul, I hope you feel better. Everybody out there, be good.
0: Thank you. Well, you will be back next week, right?
1: I sure will.
0: All right. Please don't have any dental problems. My world falls apart when you're sick.
1: Anymore, I won't have any teeth left. Yeah. Holy Christ.
3: Wow.
2: That's not
3: pretty
2: good.
3: Biblical.
2: Yeah. Wow.
1: Don't get excited, but I'm going to be getting some implants.
2: Oh.
3: Oh.
2: Wow.
1: Yeah.
3: Wow. That's all you got to do is have a teeth fall out.
2: All right.
1: You did say teeth, right?
3: I did say
1: teeth. Okay.
3: Teeth, whatever. You know.
0: Yes.
1: All right, man.
0: Excellent.
1: Good, great music tonight, Paul.
0: Oh, thank you.
3: Good show. Yeah.
0: Thank you, Kendra. Thank you, Mikey Martineau.
4: You're welcome.
0: The things you do with Kendra are amazing.
3: That's
0: next
3: what she
0: week,
3: says.
0: Next week, why don't you throw a little Boone's Farm in the Carberry?
4: I won't be here next week.
2: Is that a euphemism for something?
4: The next 2 weeks, I won't be here.
0: Oh, really?
2: Oh, wow.
1: Who's going to drive Kendra?
0: Where are you going?
1: I guess Glenn's going to do it.
4: I'm attending a Hall of Fame ceremony next week, and then the following week, I'm going to a country concert.
0: Ooh, the what concert?
4: A country concert.
0: Oh, it's like a variety of musicians?
4: Yeah, Women of Country tribute show at the Palace.
0: Oh, okay.
1: Lovely.
0: That's
1: going to be
0: That's
1: good.
0: Fun.
4: Yeah.
0: That's fun. What time's that getting out?
4: Well, I say it starts at 7:30, so we'll see.

0: All right, maybe you can swing by here after the show and give us a recap.
1: Yeah.
2: Which Hall of Fame induction?
1: Central's Hall of Fame.
2: Oh, wonderful.
0: And where's that going to be held?
1: At the back room.
0: Ah, yes. Two staples of Manchester, New Hampshire, right there.
2: Three, if you include Mike.
0: That's right. Three, yes, right. The self-proclaimed fun-loving celebrity of Manchester, New Hampshire. And Mikey, we love having you here every week, too.
1: I try my best.
0: Dallas Mikey.
1: Yeehaw!
3: There you go.
0: Love it. Matt, it's debatable with you.
4: Is it?
0: Yeah.
4: Okay.
0: And, of course, our resident teacher.
2: Aye.
0: Glenn, thanks.
2: Hey, my pleasure.
0: See you next week.
2: Okay.
0: See you next Tuesday.
5: Thanks to Ron for stopping in, too.
0: Yeah, Ron with
2: a bag of
0: burgers.
2: Mm-hmm.
0: Yeah, exactly. Partial thanks.
2: Yeah.
0: Because nothing was on the air tonight, but
5: it was in the air.
2: My lord, was it in the air.
0: The room literally reeked.
4: We could feel it in the air tonight.
0: It was awful. All right, that's going to do it for us.
5: Paul walked back in. He goes, it's not foggy outside, but it's foggy in here. What the hell is going on?
0: I could barely see. Clapper's not working, so I couldn't get the lights on. It was a disaster. Thanks, Uncle Ron. All right, we will be back next week with a fun-filled episode of Retrospection Radio. Thank you. Maybe. Good night, folks. Thanks for tuning in. Up your block, man.
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0: Z Show. Everybody, I am Uncle Rob, and I am here with Uncle Rhino in Shreveport, Louisiana. What's up, bro?
1: What's up, my man?
0: We are the Uncle Show, and for folks who have not heard of what we do, we play interviews, man. We get on here, we interview the best independent artists from today, as well as country and music legends. I'm not going to give any names away, but we got some really good names coming up here in the not-so-distant future. We've got a newcomer. I guess you could call him a newcomer. He's been around for 20 or 30 years. This guy right here is out of Georgia. He is with the GAC record label with Leon Everett and Beverly Gosden, or Beverly Jenkins. Mr. Adam Grant. What's up, Adam?
2: How y'all doing?
0: Man, we're doing good. How about you, bro?
2: I'm good. I just learned something. You said Louisiana. That's awesome. I love some crawfish.
0: I'm originally from Lafayette, Louisiana. Wow. I live in Little Rock, Arkansas now. I've been here for 40 in Arkansas for 44 years. Uncle Rhino's in Shreveport. So yeah, we kind of do our thing from different locations.
2: Very cool. Very cool. I believe my mom actually lived in Shreveport for a short time. Of course, I'd have to ask her more about it, but I love Louisiana, Mississippi. I love all the southern states, and you know, I'm into hunting and fishing and all that good stuff. Love seafood.
0: You like crawfish? Did you say you like crawfish?
2: Oh yeah.
0: Crawfish used to be my favorite thing. I haven't had it in years, but nothing like ice cold Miller Lite and some boiled crawfish and all the fixings to go with it. Where are you from, man?
2: I'm in, actually, right here is, I'm kind of on the line of Pine Mountain Valley and a little town called Shiloh. And when I say the line is, really, I think my address is a Shiloh address, but I can see the mountain right here out of my back porch on Pine Mountain. And if you've ever heard of Callaway Gardens, or any of that, that's right here. I mean,
0: and that's Georgia, right? For folks that don't know.
2: Yeah, it's deer country, Georgia.
0: I wouldn't have known Georgia if we wouldn't have talked earlier. I would have never known Georgia. So
2: if you looked at the map between Noonan, Georgia, that's where Alan Jackson's from. And of course, Doug Stone has spent a lot of time in Noonan, too. But if you looked on the map between Noonan and Columbus, Georgia, I'm just about dead center on the west side of the state. So
0: you're back towards Alabama?
2: Yeah, I'm about 30 minutes from Alabama.
0: I used to drive an 18-wheeler all up through there. We basically were on I-20 a lot all the way into Atlanta and then take Atlanta up to the Carolinas. So never really got to the more northern part of Noonan or Georgia. That's more in the northwestern part, is it not?
2: Well, it's kind of midwest. If you get above Noonan, like in Carrollton, then you're starting to get up towards Rome and, you know, the northern part. But
0: you know, Fort Payne and Chattanooga.
2: Yeah. If you drew a line in Georgia, a dead center line, I'm just on the south side of it. So
0: Georgia's pretty at certain times of the year. I like springtime when I used to go through Georgia. I never really was there in the summertime, but it was like springtime and fall was pretty nice. What do you do over there, bro? What does Adam Grant do in Georgia?
2: Well, if I'm not messing around with this thing right here, writing songs, depending on the time of year, if it's fall, I'm deer hunting. If it's this time of year, I'm cooking out, and I was telling y'all earlier, we got a new pool table here behind me, so I've been wanting a pool table since I don't even know when, and I found a really good deal on this one. It's nothing fancy or anything, but that's what I do, man. I'm not a bar hopper unless I'm playing music. Kind of a homebody. I stay here, write songs, and most of my trips anywhere is going to the recording studio. But other than that, I'm grilling, and I'm usually going live on Facebook. And like, we had a big low country boil recently, speaking of crawfish, I went live, and we had cornhole boards. I went and bought some cornhole and cooking all kinds of shrimp, and so I love it, man. That's what I do for fun. So
0: Are you a football fan?
2: Oh yeah. Oh yeah.
0: You don't like the Falcons, do you?
2: Man, I feel sorry for the Falcons. I wish they.
0: Because I was going to say, if you're a Falcon fan, we got to end the interview right now. I can't. No, being a New Orleans fan, I cannot.
2: Yeah, I'm a Georgia fan, but people get mad at me because I give them hell. Like when they're messing up, I shouldn't be that way, but I do. I get emotional over it. You know what
0: dude,
2: I mean?
0: Dude, that's what being a fan is about. I mean, I'm an LSU fan. I live right smack dab in the middle of Razorback country here. Cannot stand the Razorbacks. I'm a LSU fan. I was born in Louisiana, so I'm a New Orleans Saints fan. I've been to both games, see both teams. Whether they're winning or they're not winning, I mean, I get mad on Sundays when Drew Brees is throwing interceptions. Of course, that's several years ago. But LSU's losing, I mean, I'm mad right now. LSU's baseball was supposed to be, they were supposed to be like national champion caliber. Those guys suck right now. But I'm still an LSU Tiger fan. Always going to be. That's what it's part of, you know. Of course, with you being a Georgia Bulldog fan with football, you really ain't got a whole lot to worry about right now because Georgia's pretty dang good.
2: You know, let me clarify that too. I'm a Georgia fan, but when Georgia's not playing Alabama or Auburn, or even some of the, and I know that a lot of people are like, what are you saying? But I'll support Alabama. I'm an Alabama fan when they're not playing Georgia. And I know a lot of people are like, I can't believe you're saying that, but I am. And, like if Alabama plays, let's say Michigan, I'm rooting for Alabama. You know what I mean? So, that's just how it is, but Georgia's my number one team. And you know, it's funny you mentioned LSU and we're talking about Louisiana. Back when I was the lead singer of a group called Bad Horse, and we had a little independent record deal in Nashville. But back in those days, I was still a police officer, and I used to sit in my police car on night shift. That's all I ever worked was night shift, and I would write songs. And one night, working on the south side of Atlanta, I wrote a song called She Makes Cajun Look Cool. And nice. It's a really cool song, yeah. It's on YouTube. You can check it out. But, we would write songs. And I think on that song, if I'm not mistaken, our lead guitarist, Charlie Gilbert, and you can look him up. He's an amazing guitar player. And he's been doing a lot of studio stuff now, too, as far as producing. But I think he came up with that rhythm. I know you can't hear this guitar, but it's like let's see. She lives back in the swamp, you see. Let's see. She lives back in the swamp, you see. With the moss and the cypress trees. So that's how it's like a kind of a shuffle song, but really cool song. If y'all check it out, it talks about LSU and
0: I'm gonna check
2: She's
0: it
2: my
0: out.
2: Little Cajun queen.
0: I'm gonna check it out just because it's about Louisiana. I'm willing to give it anything that has anything to do with Louisiana. I'm willing to give it a listen.
2: It's my mom's favorite song. She's always saying, "Why don't y'all play that song more? You need to put that out there more." And she's right. It's a great song. Really cool song. So
0: you said you're a police officer. How long where did you police officer at? And how long did that last?
2: You know, it's funny. I think I cursed myself through my work years. For instance, there was one time I was driving through some road work. They were paving the road, and it was middle summer, 100 degrees, and I was looking at all these guys standing around with their shovels and loops where they, you know, work the asphalt. And I said to myself, I said, there is no way I will ever do that.
0: It was not fun. I did it.
2: Yeah, well, 6 months later, guess what I was doing? Road work.
0: I did milling crew. We tore up asphalt on the freeways. If you go from Little Rock to Texarkana, anywhere on that Interstate 30, we did all that.
2: Milling machine.
0: We spent the whole, and I mean the whole summer down there. It was hot, and it was overnights because they're gonna shut the freeway down at night for you to do that. They move the lanes over, and we worked like 7 till 7 in the morning. And I'm like, oh my god, no, could not handle those overnight hours. I mean, that was hard work.
2: Yeah, well, I did that for 6 years, and that was actually back when really started getting going in country music. I was doing a lot of songwriting. I took my very first trip to Nashville back then, and I met my first country singer that I met in Nashville was Vern Gosden, which was pretty cool. It's kind of a full circle thing. And now here I'm working with Beverly, you know. I was actually staying at the I can't think right now. What do you call it? Across the street from Nashville Palace.
0: You're over at Opryland?
2: Opryland. There we go. Yeah,
0: you're staying at the Opryland Hotel.
2: So I was at the Opryland Hotel. That was my first trip. And reading about all kinds of stuff, man. It's so neat. And I just love it. You know, I've always loved country music.
0: What year was that?
2: 98.
0: Because I'm going to say, if you were there in about 85, 86, probably 84, 85, Randy Travis was a fry cook at the Opryland Hotel. He'd probably making your fried food while you were there.
2: Well, you know, I was reading.
1: At that time, I was there. I was there in Nashville during that whole time from that point all the way up to 09. So that whole early 90s, I was up there from 92 to 2010. That was my time where I was planted up there in Nashville. So I had a house, one of my homes that I had up there was right by, it's not too far from the hotel.

0: Hotel there, and then my other one was down in Berry Hill, which was south of town a little bit. And so you were coming up there when I was still on fire on the road. So that's pretty wild that you were just then breaking in. I would be, and I knew Vern back then. He had invited me out to a fish fry he had, and I think him and Beverly had just gotten together, actually, probably at maybe they were a couple years into the relationship, maybe not even that long, when I had met him for the first time, and
1: wow,
0: at the time her. And so that was right around that window, somewhere right in there. It was between 96 and 98, right in that window. So
1: yeah,
0: that's, you're making my buzzers go off while you said that story.
2: Small world, man.
1: I just, what was neat about it,
0: we were in the same spot.
1: Oh, yeah, yeah. When I was at the Opryland Hotel, there was something, I think it was on the wall, and it was a picture of John Anderson, and he was actually a construction worker when they were building the Opryland Hotel. So I was like, man, that's just awesome, you know. Well, I saw the Nashville Palace as we were going into the hotel, and I said, you know what, I'm going to go over there later and check it out. Well, I just walked over there, and I went in the front door of Nashville Palace, and, you know, you're talking about Randy Travis. They had a little plaque on the wall that had his first check stub. I don't know if his first check stub, but it was a check stub from when he worked at Nashville Palace. I think he was, like, busting dishes or something. I don't know what it was, but I was sitting there looking at that, and I was just amazed by it. There's so many stories that tie this in. I wish I had time to tell you all of them, because it's really amazing how it's kind of panned out. And I really believe it's God, you know. I don't believe anything's by coincidence. But anyway, so I'm looking at Randy Travis's little check stub, and you know me, I'm just like in awe. I'm like, man, this is so cool, so awesome, and wondering what it was like. And all of a sudden, I hear, this ain't my first rodeo. This ain't the first time this old cowboy has been, and I'm hearing it over the intercom, the speakers. And I said, man, that sounds live. And I said to the lady there, like the hostess, I said, is that who I think it is? She said, do you think it's Vern Gostin? I said, yeah. She said, open those doors right there. So I opened the little, like, double doors or whatever it was there. And there he is up on stage. Apparently he was eating dinner there that night. And they called him up on stage to do a few songs. Now, this was right before his stroke, you know. I don't know how many years before, but it was 98. So maybe he had already had one. I don't remember. But he was up there singing, and I was just amazed. I said, oh, my God, you know. And being young like I was, I think I was, I don't know, 18? I can't remember. But I went right up to the stage waiting for him to be done, because I wanted to say, hey, Vern, you know. And he came walking down off the stage, and I said, hey, Vern, that was awesome. And he stuck his hand out, and he had all these gold rings, you know, and he said, how you doing, son? And he shook my hand, and then he walked back to his table. And it still, that to me, that is my number one country music memory of all times. It's nothing major, you know. Some people have much cooler.
3: No, that's a big deal, man. Stores. That is a big. That is a big deal.
1: Yeah, I think like Mark Wills back when he was getting started or already started. I don't remember. He was in a music store, and in walks Garth Brooks, and you know, I didn't have nothing like that happen. But to me, Vern Gosden was my Garth Brooks. I mean, that was huge, because see, I grew up listening to what my dad listened to and the rest of my family down here in the country. And that's the stuff you heard. If you're going to do me wrong, do it right. You know, and is it raining at your house? That was my number one favorite song by Vern. And luckily here recently, you know, I got together with Beverly, and I showed her my version of that song, and it was really good. And I said, you know, I really want to get in the studio and record that. And we did that about 2 months ago, and it turned out really good. So that's a sentimental song, I guess you'd say, that I've recorded, you know.
3: And a treat to the listeners and the folks watching the video at the end of this. That is the song we're going to play. We're going to play your homage or whatever, your tribute for Vern Gosin. That is a great story, man. I mean, I've met a lot of people. Being in radio in the early, the mid

0: in the back way through the basement, and I'm walking up the stairs, and here he's walking by, and he's like, I just looked at him. He's huge. And I looked at him. He's like, kind of like you did. I'm David Allen Coe. I was like, yes, you are. Talked to him for a few minutes. I mean, that was, and after that, I was like, okay, I'm done with that. I mean, I can move on, but that it's kind of weird the way that worked out kind of with you with Byrne.
1: Yeah.
0: And I met Randy, and I'm glad you mentioned the Nashville Palace, because I'd said that Randy was a fryer cook at the Opryland. He was a fryer cook at the Nashville Palace. That's where he was.
1: Ah, okay.
0: But I had met him in 1985 before he even got started. He was on an independent label. He had put out a song called On the Other Hand, I think is what it was. Mm-hmm. And that morning, me and my family were staying in Lebanon, and we were going into Nashville for fanfare. And we were listening to, 650 WSM in the morning, and they were at the fairgrounds at fanfare talking to a Randall Trawick, is what his name was. Randall Trawick. And they played his On the Other Hand, and I told my mom and dad, I'm like, I want to go meet that guy when we get there, because I had it all lined up. I was going to meet Alabama, Gene Watson, all these guys. I don't know if Byrne was there, Johnny Lee, John Schnapp, all these people. I'm like, I had it all telegraphed. But I was like, we're going to go see this Randall Trawick. And we walk up to him, and nicest guy you could probably ever imagine. Nice, very sweet spoken, nice. I mean, shook my hand, signed, and don't know where it's at, but he signed it on whatever that record label was that he came in before Warner Brothers. It was Randall Trawick. And he signed it, Randall Trawick, On the Other Hand, which wound up being the exact same version of the song when he went out to Warner Brothers. But wow. I was like, I should have kept track of that record, because now it's probably worth $5. No, it's probably worth a lot of money.
1: Yeah.
0: So getting back to you and the old Opryland experience with Byrne Gossin, you pick up from where we had left.
1: Well, I'll just talk about how it ties in.
2: Actually, telegraph something. Adam gravitates to the guys who, and this is very important for the listeners, because the people that he's speaking on, the Byrne Gossins, the Randy Travis, the John Anderson, and I would add to that group Keith Whitley. Those men that Adam is referencing saved country music as we know it. Country music had gone into a free fall, and in the mid to late 80s, it had a resurrection, which they are the real powerhouses, Byrne Gossin, John Conley, Earl Thomas Conley, Eddie Raven, Alabama, all these groups.
0: Exile was getting a new resurgence as well.
2: Well, they if it hadn't been for all these guys who did what they did starting in 85 and 86, 84 to 86, they saved country music, changed the whole trajectory of it, and that primed the pump and set it up so the class of 89 could come in, which was Garth Brooks, Dwight Yoakam, Mark Chestnut, Clint Black. They came in, Alan Jackson, and they were able to slingshot into what became the country craze of the 1990s. We would have
0: Tracy Lawrence.
2: Then they came in on the back end. Tracy Byrd, Tracy Lawrence, all them guys.
0: Sammy Kershaw, they had tons of them, yeah.
2: I was riding in that group myself with, Kershaw. We had Wade Hayes. Wade had come out right before me. Neil McCoy had also come out right before me.
0: Faith
2: so
0: Hill.
2: All that, yeah, yes, and that's the thing is we had to keep it going. The industry gets popular, and then the industry side always loses its way, and then the people like Adam, who they bring it back.
0: And so Brooks and Dunn became huge at that time too.
2: Huge, yes,
0: and they're still huge.
2: Yeah,
0: Dwight Yoakam, man, I went to see Dwight Yoakam here 2-3 weeks ago, and I'd gone to see ZZ Top. It was Dwight Yoakam with ZZ Top and a new band called South Hall, which new band South Hall is amazing. Dwight Yoakam came out, absolutely phenomenal.

0: ZZ Top, you know, I wasn't really big on ZZ Top. Dwight made the show for me and my wife both. But we're talking about you, man. So you're with Leon Everett now and Beverly. What's that? That's got to be pretty cool. I mean, he's a legend. We had him on the show a couple of weeks ago.
1: Yeah, I am beyond appreciative. You know, when you're playing music and you're writing songs and you're pursuing, I guess you call it the dream, you kind of wonder, you're like, where am I going? Where am I going to end up? What if I, you know, am I even progressing? Am I moving forward? And this has been a new wind in my sail, because for many years now, I've just been sitting here writing these songs, recording when I can, and not knowing where I'm going with it, where I'll end up. So this happening when I met Beverly, it kind of ignited everything, because I've been writing really good songs and recording, I've still been putting in the work, but I didn't know, I couldn't see anything in the distance. You know what I mean? There was no light at the end of the tunnel. And so I'm just doing all this, not knowing, hey, is this even going to do anything? Am I going to get anywhere or whatever? And then all of a sudden here comes Beverly, and she says, man, I like your voice and I like your songwriting, and you need to be back on the radio. Or I think she said, you need to be on the radio. And I said, well, I used to be, actually, because I had a record deal in 2010. And that was when I was the lead singer of Bad Horse. And that's neat stories there, too. I actually named the band. Funny story, we'd play shows. We were really high energy. It was more of a southern rock country kind of thing. Killer guitarist and just great musicians. And after the show, people would come up and they'd say, man, you guys are, I'm not going to say the cuss word, but they'd say, you guys are bad, like a donkey, bad, you know, the A-double-S. And I said, well, we can't call ourselves that. I said, but we'll relate it to a donkey, and the closest thing is a horse, so we're Bad Horse. And it stuck. And so we went with Bad Horse, and back
0: too bad
1: then.
0: Too bad you didn't do the band now. You could probably call it Bad.
1: Yeah.
0: You could have called it what you wanted to.
1: Yeah. Well, we got an independent record deal. I'm trying to be politically correct and nice. Things didn't work out the way they should have. They could have, but they didn't. Things were ran not correctly. That's the best way to put it. So, but now, don't get me wrong. We did amazing things. We achieved really neat things, and we did awesome music videos. And the coolest part is on the radio is we had three consecutive number one songs. And we were also voted Best New Group 2010 by New Music Weekly. And that's when we did a lot of neat stuff. Like we played a show with Randy Travis. And that's another full circle story right there. I don't want to keep going down rabbit holes, but maybe we can come back to that. But I played a show with Randy Travis, and that was awesome. It was just us and him. It's what is it, Southern Ground, the Zach Brown area, you know, Fayette County. Played a show with Zach Brown. We did some big festivals, some stuff with Trace Atkins and Shenandoah, Jason Michael Carroll, Sarah Evans. There's some Diamond Rio. There's a lot of neat shows. But since then, to get back on track where we were at, it just, when that all ended, it was just me again, me and this guitar. And I was like, well, I'm not going to quit because I can't quit. Even if I try to quit, I'm going to pick the guitar back up because I'll get a song idea.
0: Right.
1: And I'll start trying to write that song. Regardless of what it might do for me down the road, I'm still a songwriter and I still love country music. So that's what I did for years between 2010. Well, it ended about 2013. So from that time till now, I've just been working on, I guess, me as a solo artist, you know, writing and recording. And then here comes Beverly, and she said, you need to be on the radio. And I said, well, I actually used to be. And she's like, really? And I told her, you know, because we did really neat stuff. I even wrote a Christian song called I Still Love Them, and it went to number two on the inspirational country music charts in Nashville. And then we did some movie stuff, a movie called Brother's Keeper with Travis Tritt in it. And we did a music video of our version. We did our own version of Amazing Grace. That's a neat story too. So many stories I could probably talk for a week. But anyway, but back to Beverly.
2: You know, I want to jump in right there because it's funny. You keep saying that you didn't see anything up in front of you. Well, up in front of you kept coming to you. If you stop looking at where you want to be, and you start celebrating where you are.
1: That's right.
2: Will change where you want it. Where you're standing will always be where you want to be. And that's the thing is you chase what we discussed off camera for the listeners and for, you know, to bring them up to speed. You and I talked about this where you think at a certain age that putting on the show and being the lightning rod for the room is what your purpose is. It's not. You're the lightning rod that brings everyone into the room together. And then connecting with all of them as human beings is what makes, that's your real superpower. And I think it's not chasing the radio rabbits or chasing after, you know, I've got to be in this magazine or be on this TV show. You just keep being a beautiful human being and the best version of your mama's son. And when you're doing that, all that other stuff works itself out.
1: Yeah, that was very well put. Yep, I totally agree. And I believe that's where God comes in play, too, because, you know, everybody is, if you think about it, with God, everything is of a season, and where you are in your life is of a season, and people that are in your life are of a season. Like, you look back and you see people that were in your life, and you thought, man, they'll be here forever, and they're not, and all of a sudden, your life's totally different now. I was thinking this last night, I can remember what I was thinking about, but I was thinking about things I did in the past, and I was like, man, that's another lifetime ago. I don't even hang out with those people anymore. I don't, you know what I mean?
0: Yeah.
1: So everything is of a season, and that goes with your music as well, because even though I've stayed on path with the songwriting and the country music, the seasons change around me, and so does the environment of where I'm at. And like right now, look where we're at, you know. So every day is a new day, and Beverly, and she'll like to hear this, Beverly brought that new day, because I was kind of in country music limbo, and the good thing is I never quit, you know. And I couldn't, even if I wanted to quit, I can't quit. I'll end up picking my guitar back up, you know. But she was that new season, and here we are. And then now here comes Leon Everett. And the way it happened with Beverly, she said, I want to get you on the radio, back on the radio. And I said, let's do it. I'm all about it. I'm all for it. And she introduced me. And it's funny, because I'd been watching this recording studio, tune designer, John Johnson. He runs it. Great guys. Daniel Addison, killer guitar player. George Sandler, the drummer.
0: Preacher.
1: That's right.
0: I had a song that I co-wrote that was recorded down there at that tune designer. Wow. That's the only reason I know them.
1: Man, this is something. That's crazy. Well, three guys, unbelievable talent. These guys produce music. Now, nothing against Nashville. I love Nashville. And that's the only place I've ever recorded, except my very first recording was in Atlanta next to the Buckboard, where Mark Wills got not famous, but he played there with Darren Norwood. But every country act played the Buckboard. Right. It's even in a Garth Brooks song. But I recorded my first song next door at Windy Hill Recording Studio, my first three songs, sorry. And then after that, I went to Nashville 2007 and recorded, I don't know, I probably have, not kidding, over probably 60 professional recorded songs now since I started. But 80% of that was Nashville recordings. So I didn't know anything else. And here I am now recording back in Georgia with these guys. And man, I'm telling you, they put out a sound I wasn't getting in Nashville. I'm just going to be honest with you. This new sound is unreal.
0: Those guys are good. They're really, really good.
1: Yeah, and I'm not rushed. I'm able to sit there and do what I'm wanting to, you know, do out of the songs as far as on the producing side. And that's also where Beverly comes into play. Beverly told me, she said, now when you go record there, she said, you know, I'm always a producer. And I said, well, Beverly, I have no problem with you being a producer, but I've always been a producer. And I said, well, Beverly, I have no problem with you being a producer, but I've always produced my own. It's part of me. It's what I do with, you know, my ideas. So how about we co-produce it? And she said, yeah, that's fine. Let's do that. So, so ever since then, I think our first recording was, in America. And then I did a recording with Gail, and then she did one of my songs I wrote. It's, I can't even think of the title right now. I'll figure it out.
0: Now you're having success on the Cashbox charts with these songs, are you not?
1: Yeah, the very first song that we recorded there at Tune Designer was In America with Beverly as co-producer, and it went all the way first time to number 5, and I was just like, wow, I didn't expect that. As a matter of fact, I was crossing my fingers for a top 20, just hoping, you know, just so it wasn't embarrassing and, you know, whatever. But it went to number 5, and I was just amazed. I said, man, that's pretty awesome, and it's addictive. And I was
0: absolutely. I've got to do this again.
1: We got to do it again. So we went back in, and the next big one was with Billy Payne. Man, my song titles I guess I'm on the spot. I can't think of my I Ain't Hurting Much. There we go. We recorded a song I wrote called I Ain't Hurting Much, and that went to number 5. But Billy had a song out, a solo song at the same time that went number 1 at the same time. So he was at number 1, and he and I were at number 5. So I then had 2 number 5s in a row, and that's great. Hey, I'm not complaining. I'm content. And then Beverly says, we need to get your song, Even Though You're Gone, that I wrote and recorded in Nashville. Now, this was with John Heinrich. He's a killer still guitar player. And he was always my Nashville co-producer. And a lot of great guys that played on that. Eugene Moles, if you're familiar with him, he played with Merle Haggard and, so many others. What's his name? They're going to put me in the movie.
0: Buck Owens.
1: There we go. Y'all forgive me on names. I'm terrible on names, but,
0: well, we're putting you on the spot a little bit, man.
1: Yeah. Well, I probably should have prepared with my names, but
0: His spontaneous, man. That's the best interviews, is just sitting here being spontaneous.
1: Well, these guys are great. They're so cool, and Eugene's just awesome, great, phenomenal guitar player. So I recorded 2 albums with them, and Beverly loves a lot of that music, and she said, we got to get that song, Even Though You're Gone, on the radio. And I said, well, I love it, too. I'm glad you like it, because that's one of my favorites. And I wrote that. It's funny. I was going to Nashville to record that last album, my first album, because I recorded 2 albums there. And a week before I went there, I happened to write that song at the last minute. And I was like, because it wasn't scheduled to be recorded. And I was like, oh, my God, we got to get this in on that session. This song is better than anything else I had prepared. So we recorded it, and it turned out amazing. Well, Beverly fell in love with it. She said, let's get that on the radio. So we did. She said, I'm telling you, that's a number 1 song. That is a hit song. And I said, well, I hope you're right. And she was. It went to number 1.
0: With nice.
1: Yep. So that was my first number 1 after getting back on radio. You know, not the Bad Horse days.
0: Right.
1: But all of a sudden, we're back and 2 number 5s and then a number
0: 1. You got that fever again.
1: Oh, man. And the best part, I'm not saying that I may have more number 1s, but I definitely have some music that could do it. And I always say this. I say, if I'm going to win, whatever you consider winning being, but if I'm going to make it in country music or make a name for myself, it's going to be through consistency, because these songs, I'm not going to stop writing songs, and I try to make sure they're good. You know what I mean? Good.
0: Yes, sir.
1: Quality country music.

0: And I try to stick to the truth of traditional country music, just like Alan Jackson and Vince Gill. You know, they're hardcore about that traditional value, and so am I. I love it. And so anyway, the consistency, like I told Beverly, I said, man, I've got an artillery of these jokers, and they're lined up ready to go. Between even some of the cover stuff, you know, the Is It Raining at Your House, Vernon Gosman. I don't do a lot of cover songs, but that's one. And then I did one with Randy Travis, and that's another full circle story. I'll tell it real quick if you got time.
1: Yeah.
0: When I was about 12 years old, I was watching a episode of Matlock. And I know a lot of people are familiar with this. And Randy Travis was on that episode. And he was sitting on the porch swing, and he had a guitar that he was talking about. And Andy Griffith asked him something about his guitar. And he said, oh, I just picked it up at an old pawn shop and, you know, put some new strings on it. And as Andy Griffith started to walk off, Randy Travis started playing a song, and it's called Life at the Party. And I can't hear you if you're talking to me. I don't know if it messed up, but can you still hear me?
2: Yes, sir.
0: Okay. All right. Anyway, he started playing this song, Life at the Party. And I don't know if y'all can hear this guitar, but it's just, can you hear that at all?
2: Just a little.
0: It's a, I'm the life of the party. I'm everybody's friend. But anyway, it was this killer country song, slow country song. And at 12 years old, I just fell in love. I said, good Lord, that's the best country song I've ever heard in my life. I mean, just off. And then, of course, you got Randy Travis singing it, which just throws gas on fire, you know. And I went to, you know, back then you had Turtles and stuff. You didn't have, that's where you got your music. And I went looking for that song, and I looked and looked, couldn't find it nowhere. And I was like, man, I got to find that song, because it wasn't like today where you can get on YouTube or Google it, you know. And I couldn't find it. And at 12 years old, I remember this. I was sitting on my bed with my guitar. And back then, I just you know, learning how to play, really. And I thought to myself, I said, if I ever make it in country music, you know, whatever that might be, making it. But I said, if I ever make it in country music, and I get the chance to meet Randy Travis, I'm going to ask him about that dadgum song. And all of a sudden, this is how God works, I'm telling you. 2009, right before our first record deal as Bad Horse, we get to play a show with Randy Travis. And backstage, this is another funny thing, too. His band had this gag that they would do on openers. They'd take a cooler, and they'd set it in the corner of the green room. And one of his guys, I forgot which one it was, may have even been his road manager, he came in to our guy and said, hey, man, if y'all want any drinks, we got a cooler over there. It's got beer and Cokes, whatever you want, you know. And if you went over there and opened that cooler, they had a fishing line tied to a rubber snake. The snake would jump out at you, you know.
1: Oh, my gosh.
0: But we were doing that, so we started getting our band members, the ones who had been outside and didn't know, would come in and say, hey, man, get you a drink or get me a drink out of that cooler. So they'd go over there and open it and jump back, and some of Randy Travis's guys were dying laughing. And then in walks Randy Travis, and I'm just like, how is this happening right now? I just can't believe that from 12 years old, sitting on my bed with my guitar, thinking this thought, you know, and all of a sudden, here I am, and I'm about to get to ask him about this song, you know. Not only meeting him, which is amazing.
1: Absolutely.
0: So we're getting our pictures taken with him. And matter of fact, I'll go and post the picture from that day on Facebook. But we're all talking and everything. And I said, Randy, you might not believe this, but I've had a question I wanted to ask you since I was 12 years old. And that saying that really caught him. I fully grabbed his attention with that question. And he kind of made a face. And I said, back, I don't remember the year, but you were on an episode of Matlock. And right then he threw his head back like, wow, you know, just for me remembering it.
1: Oh, yeah.
0: And I said, in that episode, you were on the porch swing and you played a song called Life of the Party. I said, you can even hear traffic going by in the movie, you know, the episode. And he was just like, whoa, he did that. His head, he was like, wow. And he turned to his road manager and said, can you believe this? And I said, that song, I said, I've looked for it everywhere. I can't find it. I mean, I can't find it on any of your albums, whatever. And he said, you know what? He said, a friend of mine in Nashville, and this is what I wish I could remember, and I can't. He told me the guy's name, and it's not Alan Shamblin. A lot of people think Alan Shamblin wrote the song, but he didn't. He wrote Life of the Party for Neil McCoy with, I think it was Billy Yates, I think was the other writer. I can't remember exactly who the other
2: and
0: writer
2: Billy
0: was.
2: Billy co-writers.
0: Yeah. Well,
2: and Alan Shamblin, too. Both of them are my co-writers.
0: Yeah. There you go. Yeah. Well, I emailed him, and I said, people say you wrote this, but I don't think it's the right version. And he answered me. He said, no, we wrote Neil McCoy's version, whole different song. He said, but I do hear that a lot. And I said, do you know who wrote it? And he said, no, I couldn't tell you. I wish I did know. Anyway, that was the extent of the email. And so the song was out on YouTube, and that's where I started seeing it. And then it was everywhere. People were playing little home recordings of it, you know, with them and their guitar. And so I recorded a cover of it, and it was just killer song. Of course, I'm not Randy Travis, and I don't have his voice, but it turned out a really, really neat recording. But Randy Travis, here's the neat part. When I asked him about that song, and he told me, he said, well, so-and-so, a good friend of mine, wrote that song specifically for this episode. He said, if I write this, would you play it on the show? And Randy Travis said, if it's any good, I will. Well, it wasn't only good, it was amazing. And he played it. And, man, I just wish I remember who he said wrote that song, but it was a personal friend of his. I don't even know if he's still alive. I don't know, but
1: maybe able to ask AI about that episode and the song that was in it. Maybe AI could tell you who wrote it.
0: Yeah. Yeah. Well, towards the end of that conversation, Randy Travis turned to his road manager and he said this, and this is where my heart dropped. He said, remind me when we get back to Nashville to cut that song. And I said, oh my God. Randy Travis is about to record a song because of me.
1: Yeah, that would be a big deal.
0: Weird thought, but it was true because I reminded him of something that he had forgotten. Well, unfortunately, this was right before Randy Travis had all the problems, you know, with, I think he'd gotten arrested in Texas, and then, of course, he had the terrible stroke. So he never did get around to recording that song, but it's so popular now. It's on YouTube everywhere. Everybody and their brother is playing it, and there's another guy that did a cover of it too. I can't think of his name, but you can check out mine. And I tried to pay tribute as much as possible to Randy when I recorded my version, which is hard to do with his voice, but great. The instruments, the session was just amazing. And of course I claim no rights. I'm just covering it, but killer song. So that was another full circle thing for me that was just amazing. And now being with Beverly, you know, associated with Vern Gosden, and now Leon Everett, it's just unreal, man. You know,
2: how amazing is Leon? He's such a angel human being.
0: Yes.
2: Is he not?
0: And, you know, I haven't met him yet in person. We only talk on the phone, but he's awesome, and he's good as gold, and I love his music. And when you go back and listen to his songs, he had that 80s country just nailed the sound of his voice and the way he sung those songs. And it's timeless. Like, it's almost like the good old Merle Haggard songs and the Vern Gosdens. And it's just time stamped. He's got that sound that you just can't reproduce it nowadays.
1: And I mean, everybody loves Hurricane. I love Hurricane, but Soul Searching, Midnight Rodeo, those songs, man, just like, wow. I mean, they were never as big as Hurricane, but they were still huge hits, and I love those. I mean, I found myself listening to Soul Searching like at least once a day now. I'm like, I forgot all about that until we got him on the interview, and it just brought back all those memories. And I went on Spotify, listened to his stuff. I'm like, man, I forgot he sang this song. Good stuff.
0: Yeah, you just reminded me of another full circle thing. What year? Right after the Bad Horse stuff, I became really good friends with Keith. Some people say Keith Stegall. Some people say Keith Stegall. I think his Stegall is proper. But I became good friends with his dad, Bob Stegall, and we would talk all the time, probably once a month at least. And he was such a down-to-earth guy, because here I am, a nobody on the country scene, you know what I mean? But he would take time and talk to me. We'd talk probably 20, 30 minutes on the phone just while he's in his office, because back then, Keith Stegall, he had a little record company. I can't think of the name of it right now. Anyway, I even went there and visited. But
1: down in Texas?
0: No, it was in Nashville.
1: Okay.
0: It was in Nashville. Man, I can't think of what that label was. I think it was right before Craig Campbell came on scene, because they were tied in with him. But anyway, so I would talk to Bob all the time, and it was just so neat to me. That was my connection to something real, you know, in Nashville. And later, unfortunately, he died, of course, and that was bad. And I've messaged Keith several times on Facebook. We've talked on Messenger. But I think Keith probably is like, who is this guy? You know, he doesn't know me. He's been friendly, don't get me wrong, and he'll answer, and I've actually sent him some music to listen to, but I know he's like, sorry, man, I don't know you, I don't know who you are. But me and his dad were really good friends, and he was an awesome guy, another Louisiana. But the full circle part is this: Keith Stegall, he wrote Hurricane, and, you know, it was recently re-recorded by Band of Heathens, and Leon Everett, we were talking the other night on the phone, and he was telling me about how he and Keith are friends. And he said, I remember when Keith was just a youngin', and he was in the studio writing that song, and he ended up recording Hurricane that Keith wrote. And that was, don't quote me, but I believe that was Keith's first number one song that he wrote that went to number one.
1: The first of many more to come.
0: Yeah, then of course he gets with Alan Jackson and Don't Rock the Jukebox.
1: He had his own career there in the mid to late 80s, early 90s as well. He had a string of four or five songs that just got on that Billboard chart, top 10, whatever.
0: Love, he had one I liked a lot called 50-50. Did you ever hear that?
1: I liked 50-50. I liked 1969. There was Whatever Turned You On, Pretty Lady, California. There was a bunch of them, man. Keith Stegall, I'd like to get him on the show. That he could probably tell us some stories.
0: Ooh. See, you guys, y'all are awesome, man, because you're right there on the same wavelength with me. I can tell by talking to y'all, y'all just really appreciate the history. And I'm not talking about way back history. I'm talking about this recent stuff. Like, you're talking about the 90s and late 80s and even the late 90s. And y'all are right there on it. And that's what I just love. That stuff, man, I could sit and listen to those stories.
2: So you're, you know, for you, some of it, you're not, you know, you're younger than I am, but I was like in it when it was, those stories were being built, you know.
0: Yes.
2: I was right in the middle. You were talking about the connectivity and seeing the divine design and the connectivity. You know, I'm 16 years old, and this cute little girl that had terrible taste in boys was real interested in me. And she was 15 and I was 16, and she was so pretty. And there was a brand new guy on the radio, Randy Travis. He had a song that I really liked called On the Other Hand, to Rob's point. And he had just come out with a song called Forever Never Amen. And I absolutely, it made me go and buy that cassette tape, and I wore it out listening to it. And she loved him. She loved his music. So I learned all the words to Forever and Ever, Amen. And I had never sung publicly in front of anyone at that point. And I was standing there singing to her in her mama's driveway. And she would listen, and I would get to the end and start over. And she'd listen to me. And that went on. You know, when I was 16, she was 15. About a year or two later, you know, we got get out of high school and life goes separate ways, and we did. And 8 years after I sang to her on that driveway, I got signed to a publishing company in Nashville, Tennessee called Hay Street Music. And it was owned by a guy named Don Schlitz, who wrote The Gambler and On the Other Hand and Forever and Ever, Amen. And he and I started writing every Monday. And so, you know, and it was, I got a bunch of those too. And so it's like those, when you're in it, that's why I was trying to tell you, you know, earlier you were saying you didn't really think, you didn't know what to do and wasn't nothing happening. Everything was happening. It's all been happening around you, from the movies to all these things. You're being prepared for other things. And so you're, and that's a testament to it right now. And so this working with Beverly, working with Leon, I mean, joining the tribe, because that's what y'all have effectively done now, and the tribe is mighty. So
1: we're, and we are growing.
2: Yes,
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4: This is the number one radio show with Rob Charles.
5: Yeah, man, you guys are awesome. Doesn't take long, you know what I mean. You can be in a room with brand new people, and it can be a crowded room, and you just end up talking to somebody, and you hit it off, and you're on the same wavelength, and that's just how it is. And
6: There's a click, man. Yeah. Me and you clicked. This morning when I set all this up, I at that moment I was like, he's a good guy. A good guy.
5: I think if we'd been at a party of about 100 people, we'd still be the three talking about.
6: We'd still be talking about what we're talking about. We'd be drinking, but we'd be having a heck of a good time.
7: Yeah, laughing. I'll tell you, the oil finds oil and water finds water, you know, and yeah. it's like in the whole city of Nashville. You know, I knew one guy who gave me the way in to move up there, and I slept on his couch when I first moved up there, and he was well known in Texas, but that's not who became my circle. Out of nowhere, I met a guy from Culpeper, Virginia named Ken Alfin, and then I met another girl named Gretchen, and I met another guy named Rory Feek, and I met another sweet girl that I kind of knew back home, but we actually connected and started writing together named Leanne, and wow. Another girl named Danny, and another guy from Missouri named Billy, and a guy from Texas called Alan, and I started meeting all these people in this whole city of Nashville, you know, and Alan was Alan Shamblin. You know, Leanne was Leanne Womack. You know, Billy was Billy Yates. And all these people were, I didn't write with Gretchen, but I wrote with all the rest of them. They were all my writing partners. And Carolyn Don Johnson. I mean, my God, it just keeps going. And it was so thick, but there was a core group of us, to your point and to Rob's, we've in a city of hundreds and hundreds of thousands of people, we found each other. Big Kenny, Rory Feek, myself, Billy Yates, Leanne Womack, Gretchen, Kenny, you know, John Rich was always, so his orbit was close by, Dean Sams from Lone Star. I mean, all these guys, we slammed into each other and it stuck. And it was oil knows oil, water knows water. We didn't choose to be separate from the other, but we found each other, and that's where we found ourselves. And that's what we're doing with the tribe, is we're creating that place for you guys to find other precious stones, you know, like yourself.
5: It's funny that we've gotten on that. That seems to be the vibe of this interview, and it's a cool vibe. It's really, really worth talking about because it's true. It involves a lot of things, not only the music, but like I said, God orchestrates things. I mean, of course, that's my opinion and belief. I wouldn't expect anybody to believe what I believe, but that's what I believe. And I know that God orchestrates things. And I believe he looks at us and says, you know, well, here's so-and-so over here, and he's playing guitar and writing. And then we got so-and-so over here. And he's doing, I'm going to get these guys together, guys and girls, and they're going to meet each other, and good things are going to happen. You know, I just believe in that.
6: Well, I'll say this: a year ago, I was doing my own thing, was not involved with Uncle Rhino in the capacity we are now. Me and him been together 4 or 5 months now, best 5 months for my whole radio time, period. I mean, he has opened so many doors. I'm meeting so many new people. But learning, you know, learning about people is the biggest reward for me, and helping them to try to make the best of what, you know, what we're trying to accomplish.
5: Yep. I'm going to carry y'all with me. My dogs are driving me crazy wanting to go outside.
6: They're hungry, man.
5: They are just, let me show you. They're impatient, if y'all can see them.
6: You got a picture.
7: That's Moose. Music interview if we don't have dogs in there somewhere.
5: Yeah, Moose and Cujo. That's country right there, buddy. As Jeff Foxworthy would say, if your dogs are in an interview, you might be a redneck.
7: Yes.
6: I don't have a dog, but if I had a dog, it would probably be in the interview.
5: Yeah, let me show y'all since I'm up. This is my new pool table. It's an old one. It's nothing fancy, nothing special,
6: but for the folks listening on radio, this will be on YouTube. So after it gets up on YouTube, we'll put it on social media. Go check out what he's showing us, because this room he's in right now is pretty. It's pretty awesome.
5: So don't get the lights on. Hey, there we go.
7: And we have to end the radio interview too. That Adam is shirtless right now, so y'all need to.
6: He's shirtless and he's in sandals and he's bald headed.
5: Y'all must not want anybody to watch this thing.
7: It never left, so I'm just saying.
6: Is that a nose ring? Is that a nose ring?
5: But I love hunting, as you can tell. Got all the deer. Of course, my little window is small. I'm trying to see what I'm aiming at, but I got a lot of bad horse stuff on the wall.
6: Look at a cool banjo in the back.
5: Yeah, that's an old, ancient. I don't even know what it dates to. I swear it's probably near Civil War, though. Let me get closer, y'all can see it.
6: Does it play?
7: Came over on Mayflower.
6: Does it play?
5: A friend of mine, a neighbor, she gave me that. They were moving back to, they were moving to Oklahoma. And she said, do you want this? And I said, shoot, yeah, I'll take it.
6: That does look like it would be something from the Civil War. You're not joking.
5: Yeah, it's old. And then I've got
6: a good relic.
5: My bad horse football helmet on top of it. That was in the video with Terry Bradshaw. And there's some of the Steelers stuff.
6: When was the video with Terry? And tell us, how cool is Terry? I think he'd be kind of cool to hang out with. You know, Shreveport boy.
5: Let me tell you something funny about Terry. He is very funny, but he was giving me hell during the video because at that time I think he was doing something, and don't quote me, but I think it was Weight Watchers. He had lost a bunch of weight. It may not be Weight Watchers. I don't remember. But so he was getting on to me because I've always been heavy, you know. And he said, "Man, he'd like." Pat my stomach and say, what's all this? Man, you need to work on that, you know. And I'm like,
6: Do you actually know him at this point or no?
5: Well, this is the first time I've met him. But
6: okay, so that he's trying to break the ice big time.
5: Yeah. So we're on the bus. We had a bus in Nashville during the filming of this, and we're all sitting on there. But we all became friends real quick. I mean, Terry Bradshaw, of course, never meets a stranger. So even if you don't know him, you do know him. And he treats you just like he's known you forever. And so we're all cutting up, and he's telling neat stories. And he signed a bunch of stuff for me. I got the helmet signed, several footballs signed, and he kept saying, don't you put on eBay, which I'd never do that.
6: That is like sentimental. I've got a NASCAR. It was a limited edition Mark Martin NASCAR driver, drove for Viagra. Well, Walmart quit selling the Viagra and sold the Pfizer car. Well, I got me a Viagra card, got Mark Martin to sign that. I'll never, ever sell that. Never.
5: Oh, yeah. Let me show you this neat one. Hopefully the glare's not bad. This is, it is kind of a bad glare. This is Alan Jackson. I'll tell you what. Let me fix this for you. Hang on here. There we go. That should be better.
6: I was fitting to say Alan Jackson or Ricky Van Shelton. They both kind of dressed the same back in the day. That's Alan for sure.
5: There's Alan. This was at Atlanta Motor Speedway. Don't remember the year. I want to say 92, maybe, but it could have been later. Maybe it was 96. I don't remember. But I worked my way. There must have been 300,000 people there, and I worked my way to the front row of that show. Kenny Chesney was there, Hank Jr., I think Alabama, Tracy Byrd. Tracy Byrd looked right at me. I had one of those little disposable cameras.
6: Yeah.
5: And I was motioning. I was like, come here, let me get a picture. And he leaned right in. I can tell you, I don't know Tracy Byrd, not personally, but I can tell by his character, his personality on stage, that he's a good person. He made sure that he gave me the picture I wanted. You know what I mean? And to me, little things like that
6: goes
5: is what sticks
6: with people. Ways.
5: And that story will get told. Look, I'm telling it now. And see, that's how important it is as a country artist, or even as a person, to be that kind of person, because that's the stuff that goes so far. And I know Uncle Rhino can vouch for me. What if I had done that, and then he just waved me off like,
6: you would have bad-mouthed him, and you would have never cared about the guy at all, and we wouldn't be talking about him right now.
5: Right, that's right. So it's things like that, and I always make sure that I'm never that way, you know, bad way. So I'm always trying to.
6: And that was my experience with David Allan Coe. You heard all kinds of stuff about him, but for that 3 minutes, he took time to talk to me as a person. And yeah, that went a long way with me. No matter what he's said, what he's done, and whatever has happened, I don't see him in a bad light because of that.
5: Yep. Let me show you. This will be familiar for y'all. Let's see. Well, there's Mr. Ted Nugent.
6: Yeah, Uncle Ted.
5: Yeah. He gave me his guitar pick. There. Let's see. Yeah. I'm trying to get the camera. Here we go. It's this little window that I have to judge by is so small. And then we got Jody Messina.
6: You guys are definitely, the folks listening have got to go watch this video. Absolutely.
5: So there's Jody Messina. That was, I got that at the Buckboard. John Galicio got me those signed. He was Mark Will's manager. And there's
6: Garth over there.
5: Ryan White. Yeah, Garth's on the other one. And then there's Mark Will's. And I got to sit in the office there. Oh, yeah, there's Garth. I'm sorry. Yep. And I got to sit in the office back when Mark Wills had just released, he had just filmed the video to I Do Cherish You, that song and killer song. There's another Garth thing. See, I did a Garth tribute show for about 3 years in Houston, Texas, out of Houston, just recently. And I'm going to tell you, I thought Georgia was hot. Georgia ain't hot.
6: Texas and Louisiana are hot.
5: Yeah.
6: Florida's so hot, but when I'm in Florida, I'm at the beach, so I don't care about the heat when I'm in Florida.
5: Oh, yeah. So I got some neat Garth stuff and, of course, more deer things. And this was a picture we were on a...
6: Who's that handsome man right there?
5: Well, he don't look like that anymore, unfortunately, but that was in Arizona off of Route 66. We were doing a radio tour out west. We were in Las Vegas, and we were making these road trips, and that picture was taken there. And then we played at help me with the casino.
6: Caesar's Palace?
5: No, it's another big one. The House of Blues is.
6: The Mirage or the Bellagio?
5: Getting close.
6: Harris?
5: My memory is so bad. I can't think of the name of the hotel. Anyways, where House of Blues is. We played the House of Blues that trip, and that was really cool. And then this was a show in Indiana at the Ford Center. We opened with Kansas, played a show with Kansas. And that's
6: obviously, that's you and your guitar player.
5: Yeah, yep. And this is a guy named Chris that he goes by Mudbone. He's a kind of a blues player, really. He's his own artist, but he played a few shows with us. It was really cool. Man, I got to think of the Vegas Hotel. I just can't think of it right now. But anyway, that's where the House of Blues is, and we played there. So let me get that back. There we go. I should have had all my names ready for you. I just
6: Mandalay Bay.
5: Mandalay Bay.
6: I asked Siri, so she wasn't totally worthless. She did give me the answer. Mandalay Bay.
5: Yeah. You know what? I'd never gambled. I'm not a gambler, and I don't ever plan to be. But it was my first chance to play slot machines. And, you know, we'd get per diem while we're out there. So I took that per diem money.
6: You'd be gambling your money away.
5: Yeah. And so I played the Wheel of Fortune slot machine. And you ain't going to believe this. I sat down there. It was just this, it was like a little island spot that had like four machines on it. And I sat down at one and I knew, I said, it had a max bet. I think the max bet was like $10 or $20 every time you pulled the arm. And I said to myself, I said, if I don't max bet, I know I'm not going to win nothing. So I might as well max bet it. I'm probably going to blow my money. But I thought, well, it's not my money. It's the per diem money. So I pulled the arm on that thing.
6: Cha-ching!
5: Well, I lost. I put in, I forgot, $100, and I got down to spent $70, had $30 left. And I was like, oh, man, I shouldn't have done this. But I stayed with it on the max bets. And when I got to $70 spent, that thing hit. You know, I don't know if you're familiar with how it works, but if it hits, the arm spins on all those potential dollars, and wherever it lands, you win it. Well, that thing landed on $400, and I was like, oh, my goodness. Now I see why it's addictive. Man. So.
6: Hey, you made your per diem, Tom Ford.
5: Hey, well, it gets better. Human nature, I say. Well,
6: you want to play some more?
5: I committed, you know, originally I committed $100 to this little adventure. So I said, you know what? I just won $400. I'll go another $100 since I won my money back. So I went. I didn't pull that thing maybe three times, and boom, it hits again. And I'm sitting here in the bell, and, you know, it starts getting attention, and you don't want that because everybody's like, I need to be on that chair.
6: Yep.
5: But it goes to $600.
6: Whoa.
5: And I'm like, oh, my God. So now I'm sitting here at $1,000, and I'm just like, this can't be. Surely this, I mean, this ain't how this works. It can't be this easy. And I was sitting there with that $1,000. I said, man, should I even do this anymore or just go cash out?
6: And you're going to play some more.
5: And I said, well, let me try it. I'm still on. I haven't lost my $100. If I lose $100, that was my plan. I said, if I lose $100, I'm quitting. So I got about $60, $70 deep again. Boom, it hits again. And it hit $700. So now I'm at $1,700.
6: So how long are you sitting there? Hour?
5: At this point, 20 minutes.
6: About oh, my. Minutes. Half hour, not even a half hour.
5: So I got up, and as I was walking, I was going to go cash out. I got up, and I went by another Wheel of Fortune, and I said, wait a minute, let me see if this one does that. So I sat down, put in some money, and almost lost my whole $100, and it hit $200. So it was $17, $18, $1,900. And I said, okay, that was too close for comfort. I'm done. Well, I go and I cash out and I get my money. And after I get the money, I say, you know what? I'm going to go back to that chair. And dude, I'm still on my $100 commitment. I haven't lost it yet, you know? So I go back.
6: You can lose $1,900 or $1,800 and you still be even.
5: Well, I go back and guess what? There's this, and I'm not being mean. Believe me, if you know me, I'm not trying to be mean, but there's this big old woman sitting there, big, big woman. And apparently she had been watching me. So she went and took my chair and she's now sitting at the machine. And I'm like, dang it. I'm over here chomping at the bit. I'm like, man, I shouldn't have got up. And guess what? About three or four pulls in, she hit like $1,500 on my chair. So I'm just over here like, oh. Well, she gets up and goes and cash. I sit down and I lost my $100. I said, that's it. So I ended up, what was it? $1,800.
6: Well, I figured that machine just paid out $3,500 or so. Oh, so it's, man, like, yeah, it was time for it to go dry.
5: But and my friend,
7: you also don't know, to your point earlier about bigger plans, you don't know how much that lady might have needed a win.
6: Yeah,
5: right.
7: You don't know where that could have gone, and the fact that she didn't sit there and burn through it meant she needed to put that somewhere, and she got that.
5: You're right.
7: Yep. So you-

0: over to me and said, "Hey, man, can I borrow about $300? And I don't like betting in the first place. And I'm like, oh, I didn't want to give him that money because I just knew he's going to go over and lose it. And I was like, yeah. So I gave him $300 of it. He went over there, lost the $300. He came back and said, "Man, can I get another $100? I said, "Look, I don't ever win money like this, and I don't want to lose it. Here's another $100." I gave him another $100. He went and lost that too, and that was it. But so anyway, I ended up with, 18 minus 4? Yeah, $1,400. But hey, I'm still good.
1: On an initial $70 investment, because you got down to 70 before you started winning.
0: That's right, yeah. But that's the extent of my gambling. I bought a few lottery tickets, but I'm not. That was best luck ever, because I don't have gambling luck, trust me. That was just a rare moment.
1: So
2: first, I don't know if they got horse racing much over there in Georgia. I know in Louisiana, we got a little place called Louisiana Downs.
1: Mm-hmm.
2: And I had never been to the horse races, and I didn't know anything about how it goes. And this was before my stand up in Nashville, where I was a honky-tonk musician all over Texas and Louisiana and Oklahoma. And I had met a billionaire that had his own plane. And he was a professional gambler. And that was his thing. And for whatever reason, he had adopted me. And would take me flying in the plane. We'd go on trips. And he took me up there to Louisiana Downs, where we were going to go up there, and took me to the horse race for the first time. Well, we were sitting in the VIP box. I didn't know anything. It was all first time everything for me at the horse track. And I'm taking it all in, and they got all these wild names of the horses and the jockeys and all the different colors of everything that represent the jockeys. And I was fixated on the fact that in the VIP box, they had incredible apple pie. And I think I was on, that's where my focus was. I was on my third slice, and I was hitting it with a vengeance. And he started explaining to me the process of the odds, you know, where it's win, place, and show. For you, for a horse to win, so much for it to place, so much to show. So there's, if you make a bet on all three of those, you can win something, at least recoup your losses, depending on how you do it. And I said, "Well, and to your point, because we might be related," I said, "How much is the lowest damn amount I can bet?" He said, $2. I said, $2? He said, "Yeah." And I said, "I was studying it like I was, curing cancer." And looking at it, and it was $2 across the board. The name of the horse was Bosma Baby, and the jockey's name was Weldon Krolinger, little tiny dude. And the horse was 99-1 was what the odds were on it. I didn't see the odds in the right way everybody else looks at it. I just started figuring up how much money I could win if I bet on that.
1: $198 if you bet $2.
2: Well, it was $2. I bet it was $6. It was $2 across the board.
1: So oh, okay.
2: It win, place, and show. So it was a. It was a $6 bet, but it was $2, $2 to win, $2 to place, $2 to show. And he was laughing, and he was amused watching me. And like I said, he had more money than Captain Crunch. So we're sitting there, and my horse was dead ass last coming around the damn I think it sat down to read a book, or it started, it fell asleep a couple times. I don't know what it did, but they got to the last turn, and my horse saw a snake or something, and it outran everything out there that had wings on it. I think there was a plane flying by overhead, and my horse passed it. And he whooped everything and everybody and came in first. And Vic was the man's name I was with. I turned, Vic, he was up there screaming. His face was red. He was jumping up and down, waving his arm. I didn't know that just out of humor and camaraderie, he put $100 down for every $2 I bet. He bet $100 and on the same horse. And that joker just came through, and it paid for the whole three-day weekend trip, that one little run through. And that was, and I cut it off after that. I was like you. I started looking at which boot I was going to put that wad of cash in.

0: Yeah. Man,
1: that is crazy. So let's get back on track. We're about an hour and a half in, so we need to kind of wrap things up a little bit time-wise.
2: What I thought it was about 15 minutes.
1: We've only been, it really honestly seems like we've only been talking 15 minutes.
2: Yeah.
3: The cool thing about this format, though, for the listeners is this interview will be split into a couple of parts, number one,
1: yep.
3: so people can hit it while they're at it. Number two, this is how Tribes works. We're getting to know each other, and we want you guys to get to know us as a listener. So, and we want you to comment and talk to us in the comments on YouTube so we can get to know you guys. And so that's what we're about. We're about investing in our communities, hooking our communities together. It's just like our liner says, you know, we are built on rock, one country under God. And that's what Tribe Nation is, you know. So this right here, I'm having a blast visiting with Adam and letting him get to know us, you know, like we're getting to know him.
2: Yep. Shoot, yeah, you guys are cool, man. I can already tell. It's funny how you know your people wherever you're at, you know, doesn't matter. Even in, of course, I've never been out of the country, but you can go to a whole other state on the West Coast and you find your people. You know what I mean? It's just funny how that is. And that's what you were talking about earlier, how everybody kind of
1: like-minded people attract like-minded people.
2: That's right. Our centerpiece is country music, and that's what better centerpiece could you have, you know?
1: I mean, whatever it takes to bring the tribe together, man. I mean, obviously, like he said, built on rock, one country at a time. That's what it's about. But you learn more things. You get to know people. I mean, I'm glad you got to come in today. Absolutely, 100%. I've enjoyed the heck out of this.
2: Oh, me too.
1: And like Rhino was telling me the other day, it's like we kind of want to revisit everyone 60, 90 days down the line, because things are going to change with you in the next 90 days. You're going to have more music or an album or who knows. So at that point, we'll get the fresh goods in.
2: Yeah. Well, I tell you, I want everybody to know, one thing about me is I'm a very appreciative person. You'll never see me reflecting any kind of attitude where I don't appreciate something. So, and it's very important to me. Like, it bothers me if I think that I forgot to show my appreciation or give thanks. And so I appreciate you guys first and foremost, but also Beverly, what she's done. She's one of the hardest working people I've ever seen. Is, you know, not to get political, but it's no secret, Trump is very hardworking, whether you like him or not. He's nonstop and he doesn't hardly sleep. And it's like Beverly's like that.
1: Sleep? What is sleep? I don't think the dude sleeps at all.
2: Yeah, I know. I don't know. I got to have my sleep. Now, I'm working, like, I don't think there's a day that goes by that I'm not working in the direction of, you know, of music and trying to make something happen. But Beverly, man, she's hard at it. And now she's teamed up with Leon. And it's just awesome. And I want to make it clear that I really appreciate them. So, Leon, if you're watching, I appreciate you. Beverly knows I appreciate her. But not just them. I appreciate the whole team. Dashbox, you know, with the charts. And Randall, he does a lot of the radio promotion, and there's a lot of moving parts, and you know, and I know Uncle Rhino knows what I'm talking about. You know, Nashville is one big engine, and there's a lot of moving parts, and you gotta really learn how that.
3: That's why it's called a machine.
2: Yeah.
1: It takes a village, bro. We can't do it without y'all. And Leon said it the other day. Y'all can't do it without people like us, and that's what we're here. We're leaning on each other and just making this wheel go around.
2: You know what? I'll tell you something funny. I have this vision or thought of when I think of Nashville and how Nashville works, I think of this big castle, and you have a drawbridge, you know, that they let down if you're lucky. And otherwise, you're just on the outside of the wall. Well, I've always kind of been on the outside of the wall, but I don't let it discourage me from what I'm doing as far as making country music. And again, I'm not, you'll never hear me claim that I'm something special or some great singer or nothing. I do what I do, and I'm trying to do it the best I can do it and creating quality traditional country music. Now, I like all kinds of music, but I'm just trying to make what I think is good country music, and I'm not in competition with anybody. That's a funny thing to me. I just don't think music should be competition, because everyone is a certain style. It's like, how do you compete a Randy Travis, or let's go newer, let's go Zach Top and Jake Worthington? How do you compete them? Because they are their own, and they are to be
1: appreciated. To be respected for who they are.
2: Yeah, like, I like Zach Top because he's a killer guitar player. He has a great personality, great singer, killer songwriter, great performer. And then you got Jake Worthington, same thing. Killer singer, great guitar player, great songwriter. But they're their own, and why would you want to put them against one another and say, oh, so-and-so's better? No, enjoy them for what they are. It's just like two pictures on the wall. You know, this is a picture of mountains. This is a picture of trees, and just enjoy it. And
1: that's what makes it what it is, man, is the fact that you may not like this guy. I may think that guy is great. But again, that fulfills what I'm trying to get out of his music. Whether it gets you fulfilled or not, you have someone else that does that for you. So it's like, again, that's why we got to have that variety. You focus, you know, I've always felt this way. As long as you focus on what you're doing, things are going to work out exactly the way they're supposed to.
3: Well, it's different now, because in the 90s, the world revolved around radio. And it was a twofold. It was two-thirds radio and one part Anderson Merchandisers. And Anderson Merchandisers was the ones who had the stranglehold on any and all of your music, your hard copies of your music that would be in Walmart, Kmart, Target, right? So at that point, that was Anderson Merchandisers, and then you had the radio. Well, once radio got gobbled up by the big corporate machine, at that point, it became competitive simply because all the camps were, their success was determined by the success and the recognition of the artists that they were promoting. And each week, for instance, at a radio station, you would only have five slots that they had open for a new single, adding new singles. They would have like five slots available. But you might have had 60 singles come out that week.
2: Yeah.
3: So that's where the competition came from. And then on top of that, that's not all just 60 brand newbies, because each week is a new 60, right? So in that 60, you might have had 10 or 11 or 13 that were new faces and new voices, but you had Winona, you had Sammy Kershaw, you had people who were already established, so you've got four or five open slots, but everybody and their brother knows that three of them are already gobbled up to somebody who just had a multi-platinum hit or somebody that's still riding the momentum, right? So that's where the competition, it came out of trying to fight for those bottlenecks, and it became ingrained. Then you start having artists who weren't created in the wild out here doing the work and playing the clubs and everything. You had so many people that started to be manufactured within those camps. So it was a racehorse made in a lab. And now they're going to reflect the whole mindset of the people who are around them, their team. So that's where that competition stuff. Every now and then, you'd have people. I had some that we were straight up oil and water and would never get along. To this day, I don't think we would ever get along. But the rest of them, we did. We immediately found each other, and we were just like this, to your point.
1: And you know, you got to think of something. When I started radio in the 80s and 90s, the artists would put out one song every 2 or 3 months. Now it's like the album comes out. Every song on that album hits Billboard Top 20, depending on who you are. Taylor Swift, she's going to hit her album. It's all, every song is going to go to Top 20. Ella Langley last week had, you know, every song on her new album was in the Top 30, Top 40. So it's like back in the day, you had one song that was put out and that's it. You know what I'm saying? So it, I think it's harder now probably to get your music played and featured because the whole streaming thing and albums are taking over everything.
2: Yeah.
3: It's harder because it's easier. It's harder because now you don't have to go to a studio. You don't have to sing on pitch. You don't have to be able to write. You don't have to do all these things. There's so many people who are flooding the market that use AI to come up with their lyrics. They use programming to come up. No. It's okay. All this stuff is okay. So that's where the sheer numbers just overwhelm you. And we have a society now where the people don't, they're not used to getting up and going to it. Everything in the world is brought to them. Your groceries can come to the front door. Amazon brings all your shopping to the front door. Everything is delivered to your pocket through your phone. The people act like it's an effort for them to go and click like and share. They act like, oh, that was just so much heavy. They don't know what it's like. And so you have these kids who can create a following sitting in their mom's guest room at the house, you know, and playing a guitar, and which is killer. I love that they have that ability. I'm a huge fan of that and not having to go through the clubs and that kind of stuff. But there's something to be said also for going to the clubs and things like that in the right context.
1: Well, that's where you get your personal contact, the connections again. It turns right back around. It's all about connecting and making yourself personable with people.
3: And that's the point, is your Adam's product is not his music. Adam's product is Adam.
1: That's right.
3: And the music's what bring people to the conversation, but Adam is what hooks them in. And so when they see themselves in you, then they're rooting for themselves when they're rooting for you. And now they're supporting everything that you do because you're them.
1: Are you Confucius's brother?
2: Yeah. You know, One of the big no-nos, and it's always been, and I agree with it. I agree with this no-no, is don't ever go political, you know, with your music or anything like that. But in my situation, I kind of didn't have a pot to you know what in, and I was seeing what was happening. And I'm not going to get real political with this. I just want to mention it, but I was seeing the things that was happening and it kind of irritated me. And I said, you know, I'm going to write a song about political corruption. And I wasn't trying to write it about any side, you know, right or left, nothing like that. And I decided to write this song. And the song is actually, the title is called Leave Me the Hell Alone. Because I'm just like, just let me do my thing.
1: Yeah,
2: I don't need anybody, you know, restricting my freedoms. And, you know, I like deer hunting and I'm a big gun person. I love shooting. And, of course I was in law enforcement, you know, so I have my personal stance where I believe in and things like that. But, anyway, so I wrote a song called Leave Me the Hell Alone. And it was about just leave me alone. Quit trying to tell me, you know, what I can do with my freedoms and stuff. And when I did that, I wrote one lyric in the song that mentions Trump. Now, this wasn't really about Trump. I just mentioned it because of things, how he's been under attack. Whether you like him or not, it's unavoidable. You can't argue.
1: I mean, it's obvious, yeah.
2: Yeah, whether you like him or not, you can't argue the fact that he's been under attack this whole time. So I put a line in that song about that. And once I did, you know, my friends were like, hey, man, play that Trump song. They didn't call it Leave Me the Hell Alone. They said, play that Trump song, huh? You know, so after that, for a while, I said, you know what? I'm going to put this on YouTube. I'm going to call it the Trump song, even though it's only one line about Trump. And all of a sudden, I put it up there, and we filmed actually right out here, a music video for it. And that thing jumped up, man, and went to, it's almost 4 million views now. I have nothing that I have ever created in my life that has been that big. And again, political is a no-no in the music thing, but I was like, hey, how's it going to hurt? How's it going to cancel me? I'm uncancelable.
1: So I've seen that going two ways, the way it went, or yeah, totally opposite.
2: Yeah.
1: You know,
2: well, it turned out good.
3: You stumbled onto a truth, and everybody, it's right in front of everybody's face, and people, human beings, for some reason, as a species, we're not that bright, and I don't know why, but in reality, you know, every time there's been a huge tragedy, country music has always rallied with something that the whole country could sing together, and they always unified. Whenever someone in country music ever rallied around the people and put their focus on that, i.e. a conservative America first approach, that it took off like a rocket. And as soon as they had all that money come in and the check cleared, they stopped doing it. And it was like, I don't like political stunts, but I do like authenticity. And I don't care. I myself am not a Republican, and I am not a Democrat. I don't believe in either one of them anymore. And I am right there with you and Beverly on that whole side of things. And when we lost Charlie Kirk, I said, we lost as people. When we lost Charlie Kirk, something happened in me. And I had listened for decades behind backstage and in the green room that you don't get political in the entertainment business. And the same person standing there smoking a cigarette, soon as we got out, after they gave me that whole speech about don't ever get political, the minute we got out there on the red carpet with TMZ in our face, they were doing everything, clean the planet, save the, do this, and it was all, everything was political from the time we got on the red carpet. So I saw the hypocrisy in real time. And even at that, I kept my mouth shut. And then I had it. When I saw, like everybody else, and I posted it, that's the first post I made when I went political, is I just said, with the sound of that one shot, 10 million Charlie Kirks were just activated. You just did this. So I hope you're ready, because he was the nice one. And the minute that happened, I went political. And I lost 40-something thousand followers just like that. And I was good with that, because that's not how I measure myself, you know. Yeah. And there was a lot just like me, and people who didn't know me before from the music, and I had retired, they connected with me through my conservative America first, community first. I believe in uniting, empowering, protecting, and always praying, always being, I cuss like a sailor and I'm a heathen, but I'm still on that. That's still my boss, and that's still the side of the fence that I'm going to fight for. I'm just the dirty, ugly one on the back pew of the church. But it's still, you're going to see me in there. And it's one of those things that we all have a purpose. We all have, and I want everyone in their true, authentic self. And I don't care. I don't judge anyone for how you love, who you were born with, mistakes you made in the past. That's true conservative. That's real salt of the earth to me. It's what have we learned up to now? Who are we going to be going forward? And what can we do to lift up everybody around us while we're standing here? That's the real deal.
2: And you know, go ahead.
3: That's where I swing at it. And since I did that, I tore down those fences. And those people see the, because I'm the product. I'm the lighthouse. And in the process of people who come, those who don't play music appreciate it. And they appreciate your kind of music. And so those are the people who are your new fan base who they see the stuff I'm excited about and they're introduced to it. And that's what music always was in the first place. Instead of me going, hey, listen to the music I make or listen to the music I'm producing on someone or promoting, I don't bring it up. That's not how they meet me. The music is the follow-up conversation because I'm more than a song. I'm more than playing a guitar. That's the same way with you. When you said, I don't know where it's going, you're being built. That's where it's going. You're many things, you know. If we're blessed, we're a dad. We're a husband. You know, we're a son or a daughter, you know, whoever. And we're a friend, we're a neighbor. These are all the and you happen to be one that plays some damn good music and writes some stuff.
0: That's a bonus.
3: That's the thing, and that's what the tribe is all about, is humanity. And if you have, I can't create that, only God can, but if you can come to me with phenomenal humanity, thanks to your parents and God, and you got some talent, some good, you know, people, everybody's talented one way or another, I think. We can work on that talent and work on it and amplify it and grow it to catch up with your humanity. But if you show up with a bunch of talent, no humanity, this ain't the house for you.
2: You know, a compliment from you to me is golden because you've been there. You've been around these guys, the Sammy Kershaws and the Wade Hayes. And so anytime, of course, don't get me wrong, I appreciate any compliments towards my music because I don't expect them. I try to get them. You know, I try to make the music where it'll generate compliments, of course. But when you do get them and you get them from people like yourself there's been a lot, even Beverly. I mean, for her to listen to my version of Is It Raining at Your House? And here she's married to the guy that made it famous. And she says, you nailed that. Oh, my God. That, to me, that hits me harder than people realize. That's the stuff I go to bed, and the last thought in my mind before I fall asleep is, man, she thinks that my version of that is amazing. And here she was married to the amazing Vern Gosden that sang it. And what you were just talking about with... Even though, okay, this country is very divided, no doubt, and there's a lot of political stuff. I've never seen.
3: I don't think it is. I will tell you, that's one thing for the listeners. I ain't drinking the Kool-Aid because everybody I know outside of this room right now I'm recording in, everywhere I go, I don't know that many people who will grab a $100 bill and throw it out the truck window. They all have that in common. I don't know many people that are going to go out and just hurt their next door neighbor for no reason. I don't know anybody who won't immediately try to protect the kid. So contrary to what they're telling you, what they're telling you in the tell a vision, I'm not drinking that Kool-Aid. You're not going to sell that on.
2: Let me rephrase it. There's a small percentage of division, and they make it out to be huge, of course. You know, but here's the thing that I'm getting at with country music, even though everybody is political and they have their own stance and their own beliefs, country music is that centerpiece. It's almost like a bonfire. You might be at a party with people you don't really care for, but everybody, what's the word? They get around that bonfire, and that's that centerpiece that they have in common. And country music is that. And if you can just get along for the purpose of enjoyment and country music and hey, let's forget about what so-and-so said on the news and what so-and-so said. Let's enjoy the music and get back to the part where we're here about that. You know, just like the bonfire, let's just stand around the fire and shoot the, you know what, and get along. I think we can get there again. It's gotten ugly, even though, you know, I still think it's fixable. It just depends on certain things, but country music is a very strong centerpiece, and I believe that it, you know, there's power in music, and I believe there's healing in music. Blake Shelton just put out a song called Let Him In Anyway. If you haven't heard that yet, woof. That is, ooh, man, that's one of the most powerful songs I've heard. And I just wish I had written it. But there's power in music, and country music is a centerpiece that brings people together, no matter where you are politically. And I've gone political. I'm guilty of it. But, you know, when I put out the Trump song, I kind of felt like, well, I might better put out something to kind of smooth that over, because it was pretty hardcore. So I wrote In America, and In America is a much more positive thing that says, I have a call coming out, I don't know why, but it's a more positive thing that says, hey, we're still America, and there's people who still love this country and will do anything for it and are hardworking and believe in America and believe in God and trust, you know. So that's what that song was about.
1: We're up against the clock right now.
2: Oh yeah, yeah.
1: We're going to have you back. We could sit here and talk again. We've been on for 2 hours. It seems like 15 minutes. Yeah. I need you to get how can people connect with you on your social medias? Get your records. Get your albums. How do they do that?
2: Here's the thing I've always done. I didn't want to, and this is probably a big no-no. I've never really tried to make my music where you have to buy it. I want it where if you like my music, you can go listen to it, regardless of whether you buy it or not. So YouTube is one of the number one places. I have tons of music videos, almost every song I've ever done is on YouTube. I also have a website through CD Baby. It's called Hear Now, just like hearing. So you can Google me, Adam Grant, or you can type in on Google, Adam Grant, Hear Now, and it'll take you to my website that's got all the songs, and you can play them. You don't have to buy them. You can buy them if you want to. It takes you to the music outlets where you purchase the music, and Spotify, Apple, iTunes, all that good stuff, Amazon.
1: Are you on Instagram and Facebook and all that good stuff?
2: I don't have an Instagram. I probably should. I don't have what used to be Twitter, X. I don't have that. But I have TikTok and I have Facebook. But if you're wanting to hear my music, it's out there, and you can hear it for free. And if you want to buy it, I appreciate it. But if you just want to enjoy it, you can get on Alexa right now. I can talk to her right now, and she'll start playing the music. So,
1: guys, this guy is humble. I can tell that 100%. I mean, you're about sharing your music. If you want to buy it, buy it. You don't want to buy it, don't buy it. My job, my task is to get them to buy that music, because I want you to be able to make more music. And the only way you can make more music is by them buying your music and your merchandise. I know I speak for Uncle Rhino. I've enjoyed this today. I mean, this has been a great interview. I mean, seriously, I wish we could talk all day, but there is a time limit. Uncle Rhino, what do you got? Anything to say before we close?
3: Yeah, I'm going to make this interview will be in two parts. We'll split it up, part one and part two for everybody, so they don't have to go back and work so hard to find out if they have to pause it or something. This has been fantastic. I want to get Adam back on a 90-day schedule, rotating schedule. We're going to trade contact information offline, so he's got a way to get a hold of me as quick as he wants to or needs to, and vice versa. And I will be subscribing to his YouTube channel once we get off.
1: I'll send each of y'all the other one's information when we get done.
2: Can I say one last thing?
1: Yeah.
3: Yes.
2: Other than thanking y'all so much for this opportunity, through my journey of music, I've had many people who have helped me, not only just basic support, but financially to get songs recorded. And I want those people to know I really appreciate y'all. Thank y'all so much, because there's been times that I couldn't afford to go in the studio. And there's people out of just straight kindness, and they may not even follow my music. There's been people who just have donated and said, hey, here you go. So you guys, you know who you are. I really, truly appreciate y'all, because you made this possible.
1: And people like us appreciate them as well. Because, yeah, that's right. I mean, had that never happened, would never have heard any of your music, man. You've got a great talent. You got a great sound. Beverly is pulling a lot out of it. You know, the quality is just seem just sounds so awesome, man.
2: Yeah.
1: Well, right now we're gonna play the. Let's go ahead.
3: A big shout out. Big shout out to Beverly.
1: Absolutely, yeah. Absolutely. Right now we're gonna play that Vern Gosden classic done by Mr. Adam Grant. Great song called "Is It Raining at Your House?" Adam, salute you, my man.
2: I appreciate it. Thank you. And awesome meeting you guys. And I look forward to being back.
1: We will definitely have you back again. Here it is, the classic remake right here by Adam Grant.

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11: Thank you, Jen, and hello again. This is Serena talking. Welcome into another edition of Radio Serena, the 90s, oldies, and a whole lot more, where we've got some great vibes here in the studio today. I don't know, I'm just feeling really well. It's May. It's not the middle of May yet, but it's, you know, it's not the beginning of the month. So we're doing all right. We're doing all right. We got these springtime vibes and some great music to play for you coming up in a bit. I got some Jim Reeves. I also got some post-rock. We haven't played any of that in a while. Delta Mirror is what's coming up. Also some jazz. Kind of in a jazzy mood today, so expect that on the schedule. And what else have we got? I'm not entirely sure. I'm sure we'll come up with something as we go along here. It is, of course, me playing What a Girl Wants. And we're kicking off the show right now with Diamond Rio. It's Unbelievable. Right here.

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0: Serena, the 90s oldies, and a whole lot more. That is Delta Mirror, a little bit of post-rock right there. That song is called Going to Town. So, well, I'm in town, so I don't go to town very often because I'm right there. Before that, a little bit of a country theme, Jim Reeves and Bimbo. And before that, Diamond Rio with Unbelievable. And it's Radio Serena, and it's unbelievable that it's May already, but here we are. And the weather's warming up nicely, quite considerably here. And hopefully, too, we will hear from you about, well, you can tell us what the weather's like wherever you are. 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
0: 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Is Something I Don't Understand Yet on Radio Serena. No, I don't mean that Wayne Krantz is something that I don't understand yet. No, it's literally the title of this track.

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0: Ghost Arena of the 90s, oldies, and a whole lot more. A little bit of AAA right there. That's Lyle Lovett and a sentimental song called This Old Porch. Before that, the Kingston Trio with Greenback Dollar. And we kicked off our set with Wayne Krantz. Is Something I Don't Understand Yet. you can do a lot of play with that one, but that's literally the name of the song. Is Something I Don't Understand Yet. Of course, words can be funny, and wordplay can be funny. Words can be funny and weird themselves. Especially words with silent letters. Yeah. Words with silent letters.
1: The English language was created by English people. I don't know when, but we decided to get letters to form words so we can communicate, but we also decided to sprinkle, for no apparent reason, letters within these words. Silent. Shh. Forever.
2: Oh! Why?
1: Like the word hour, for example. Why is the word hour spelt with an H? Why is there an H? The silent H. Nobody has ever said, I'll see you in a hour. I'll see you in a hour. I'm just going to pick up the sandwich. I'll be back in a hour. Half a hour. Half, even half has an L in it. So half a hour. How long is the journey? About half a hour to a hour. The sandwich shop is half a hour away. It's a waste of everybody's time. Subtle. Would anybody object if it was spelled S-U-T-L-E? Not a single person would. But there's a B in the middle going, shh, just ignore me. Just ignore me. I'm silent. I've been left here, left behind. I don't know, I was destined for another word, baboon, but here I am with you. How I long to be in the word baboon where I have a purpose. Like all those words that should begin with N, but have a K of all the letters. Why would a K be silent? Knickers. Why is it Knickers? Knickers. So I've been thinking about this, as you can probably tell, and I think we should have a day. We should have a day. Silent letter day. Where they all come out to play. It would be on a Wednesday. A Wednesday. Sometime in the autumn. In the autumn. Could be in February. I haven't been this all day. Could be in February or the autumn. And we will spend the day together, families together, talking and walking with all the wilds. And climbing, knitting, a lot of knitting. People will save up their knitting to do on Silent Letter Day. And the knife is the only cutlery that you're allowed to use, the knife. No other cutlery is allowed on Silent Letter Day. Food is buffet style. You go along with your knife. There's salmon and swordfish and sandwiches and yolk heart. And you use your knife. All the flavours are very subtle. Very subtle flavours. And the gnome will be the symbol of Silent Letter Day. Like Father Christmas, at Christmas, the gnome. Everybody gives each other a gnome to celebrate. Happy Silent Letter Day. I got you a gnome. I've kept it hidden in the cupboard for months. I wrapped it up. Do you like it? I wrapped it up. I cut the wrapping paper with scissors. I use scissors to cut the wrapping paper. I'm so sorry, I forgot. I didn't realise. Is it really silent necessary? Is it honestly silent necessary? You mean honestly? Yes, it is honestly. You should have known. You'll never listen. I'm not giving you a gnome. I'm sorry, I'm taking it back to the shop. I've kept the receipt. And at the end of the day, we will celebrate with champagne. Of course. Can I have you some champagne? Happy Silent Letter Day. Just a drop. Maybe just a splash. Oh, there's a knock at the door. Oh, it's Chloe and Isla. Sorry, Chloe and Isla. My old friends from school. Friends from school. Fascinating. Grab a knife. Help yourself to lasagna. There's some lasagna. And at the end of the day, when we are knackered, we go to sleep at 1:30.
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0: Serena, the ladies, oldies, and a whole lot more. Ed Sheeran right there with Bad Habits. Before that, the Horace Silver Trio with The Kicker. A little bit of 60s jazz for you on the radio. And we kicked off the set with Cake and their song Never There. 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

Radio, Serena of the 90s, oldies, and a whole lot more. Stevie Nicks right there, and her classic, Stand Back. Of course, that was from the 80s after she had left Fleetwood Mac. We heard a Radio Serena double right there, Melissa Joan Hart from the Sabrina and the Teenage Witch soundtrack. Yes, I think there was even a movie with that series in the late 1990s, give or take 98 or 99. And of course, she was doing a remake of Blondie's version of that song. Of course, Blondie doing that about 20 years earlier, 1979 is when the original was released. It is Serena, and it's about time for me to get on out of here. So we will do that. Be sure to tune in next week as I'm playing what I want, and I'm saying XOXO!

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8: Woo! Woo-hoo! Yeah! Yeah! Oh, yeah! Here we go! Oh, here we go!
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9: Thank you, Jen, and hello again. This is Serena talking. Welcome into another edition of Radio Serena, the 90s oldies and a whole lot more. Yay, it's May! But you wouldn't know it if you stepped outside our studios. I went outside last night. Went somewhere really swanky. But the temperature? Oh. And when you go out, when it's cold, don't go out in leggings and a dress. Just don't do it. It doesn't work for me. Oh my gosh, I shiver. But getting to this week's radio show, we have quite a bit going on for you, including some tributes to some members of some bands who have died, paying tribute to Netta Tally Ross of the Ronettes, Tony Wilson of Hot Chocolate, and Dave Mason of Traffic. It's all coming up right here on the 90s, oldies, and a whole lot more.

90s grunge here at Radio Serena. That's Mudhoney with No One Has, as we play the 90s oldies and a whole lot more, and remember those who died this week. Now, there have been several artists who have passed away, so we're going to do what we usually do in that occasion in one week and play a little bit of everything from them, and also, you know, we're still going to do a regular show. Now, the most famous singer and artist who has died, all of these are singers who were part of bands who have passed away, and the most famous that you would know that fits our format is Nedra Tally Ross. Now, she was the founding member and lead singer of the Ronettes. She was born on January 27th, 1946, in Manhattan, New York City, in the U.S., and she died on April 26th, 2026, age 80, in Chesapeake, Virginia. The Ronettes had many hits, including Baby, I Love You, and Be My Baby, and this one, The Best Part of Breaking Up, here at Radio Serena.

0: little bit of CanCon right there from Andy Kim. That's Be My Baby, remake of the Ronettes song, that remake coming out in 1970 and the original in 1963. As we pay tribute to Netta Tally Ross. I almost said Natalie, but that's Bob's friend. Netta Tally Ross, who passed away on April 26th. Of this week, and made a big impact. She was part of the wall of sound that this Ronnie and Phil Spector created, that fleshed out wall of sound that they made. It is Radio Serena, and if you'd like to get in contact with us, it's 315-236-2001, 315-236-2001. 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My name is spelled S-E-R-E-N-A. And that, well, if you're searching for that on Facebook, Radio Serena, it's two words. You know, not one. We don't do that weird combination-y thingy. We're not a thing. It's two words. Two words.
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0: Serena, the 90s homies, and a whole lot more. Dan Fogelberg right there with Run for the Roses. And Run for the Roses is a tradition associated with the Kentucky Derby and how the race got its name. You see, New York socialite Evander Berrywall handed out roses at a Kentucky Derby after party to all the women at that party. That was in 1883. The phrase was first coined for the race in 1925 by a very famous sports columnist. Dan Fogelberg's song captures the excitement of the race. I think the race is exciting, even though I've never been, and I don't know that it's so loud. I don't know I would be okay going. It would be probably way too overstimulating for me at this point. But if you saw it last night like I did, I heard it on the radio, and, history was made last night. So, of course, Golden Tempo winning the race, Cherie DeVoe becoming the first female trainer to train a horse to win the Kentucky Derby. So she got to spend some time in the winner's circle. Lucky her. That is amazing to make such history. You know, there are a lot of people who like the Kentucky Derby, but comedian Jim Gaffigan? Well, he's not really a big fan. And, well, he's got some thoughts about it.
1: We are a country that loves to bet on horses. Every spring we track the three races of the Triple Crown, and every spring I always have the same thought. We're still doing this? Is Woodrow Wilson president? But people love the Triple Crown. The Kentucky Derby, where people bet on horses while they're dressed like characters from Gone with the Wind. It's like prom for gamblers. So, do you like my hat? I'm living in my sister's garage. Because I have a debilitating gambling addiction. Shall we have another mint julep? It was announced the winner of each race on the news. You can always tell the horse was named by a guy on his eighth wife. The horse is always named like Viagra's Revenge. Alimony be damned. They show a picture of the winning horse on the news. They could show us a picture of any horse. We wouldn't know the difference. I don't know what we're supposed to do with that horse image. It's not like we're going to run into that horse in a bar. Excuse me, did you win the Kentucky Derby?
2: I did. I won the Kentucky Derby.
1: Now I'm in a bar enjoying a Heffenweisen. There is the classic photo of the winning horse, right? They're always wearing that huge horseshoe wreath of flowers they stole from someone's gravesite. Standing next to the winning horse is the owner of the horse, who did not train the horse, did not ride the horse, and based on body language, has never really met the horse. There the owner stands, looking like they've never paid taxes. Sitting on top of the winning horse is the jockey, who's dressed like he just came from a local pride parade. They always interview the jockey expecting some insight. They're like, how'd you win? The jockey's like, I whipped the horse and it ran. It's very rare for a horse to win all three races of the Triple Crown, mainly because they're horses and they don't care. Mostly they just want someone to stop whipping them because they're horses. I didn't know this. After the Triple Crown, all those horses retire. They retire at the age of 3. Which feels early. They retire, and then they're sent out to stud. Those horses get paid to have sex, which in some ways is better than winning the Triple Crown. That's like the Quadruple Crown. That's got to be an adjustment for those horses. Like, hey, remember when we whipped you and we wanted you to run? Well, now when we whip you, we're going to have you do something a little different. How many horse jokes is this guy going to do? I never thought I'd miss a murder joke. There's a lot more horse jokes. And if you haven't noticed, I know nothing about horses. What? Yeah. Oh,
3: yeah. Radio Serena, the 90s, oldies, and a whole lot more.
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0: 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Ugh, but this is what it sounds like right now.
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Radio Serena, the 90s oldies, and a whole lot more. LFO, I think I fell for the girl on TV. Well, that's going to be a complicated relationship. It is Serena on the radio here with you doing a tribute show of sorts, and we have another band that we here are paying tribute to. As one of the members of the band Traffic has died. Traffic, known for their progressive rock genre, very, very hippy, dippy, and trippy. And today we are honoring David Thomas Mason, who was one of the big members of that band. He was born on May 10th, 1946, in Worcester, England, and he died on April 19th, 2026, age 79, in Gardnerville, Nevada, in the United States. Traffic broke on the scene in England with their big hit, A Hole in My Shoe, from 1967. And here it is on Radio Serena.

0: Serena, the 90s, oldies, and a whole lot more. That's the correct slogan. The 90s, oldies, and a whole lot more. And we just heard the 1975 with their song, Oh Caroline. Traffic before that with A Hole in My Shoe, as we honor Dave Mason, who passed away last month at the age of 79. It is Serena here playing What a Girl Wants.
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0: And here we go with a bit of a cusping song here. This was popular in 1990, but made the chart in 1989. Galloway is thinking what just about everybody else is thinking. I want to be rich.

0: One time there was a mountaineer who felt so mighty brave that he took his trusty gun and went to a dark, dark cave. The reason for his venture was a story that he'd heard about a bad, ferocious creature called the Jabberwocky Bird. Now, when he got into that dreary cave, our hunter saw a sight. The Jabberwocky had seven heads, and each one was a fright. He turned around and headed home, a-running all the way. And then to all the folks who waited there, the mountaineer did say, "'Twas Brilly, Gander, Slyly, Toasted, Gyre, and Gimble, and the Wabe. Old Mimsy were the Beauregroves, and the more he raps out grave. Oh, Frabjous Day, Kaloo, Kalay, and Frumious Bandersnatch. My aim was spoiled by seven heads, but that bird I will catch." Then back again into the cave that mountaineer did go, but how he'd finally get that bird he really didn't know. This time the mountaineer was armed with knives and traps and bait. He had to catch that Jabberwocker, meet a sorry fate. Inside the cave, that gruesome bird confronted him once more. The mountaineer had seven fits and fell to the floor. He offered up a hasty prayer and murmured, "It's the end." But seven Jabberwockies said, "Can't we please be friends?" They've brilliged in the Slyly Tove and Gyre and Gimber in the Wave. We'll Mimsy in the Beauregroves and the Mommy Rats out grave. Oh, Frabjous Day, Kaloo, Kalay, and Frumious Bandersnatch. The mountaineer said, "You mean we're pals?" And seven heads said, "Natch." Now the mountaineer just shook his head. He couldn't trust his ears. The Jabberwocky's seven pairs of eyes were filled with tears. The ugly bird broke down and sobbed, "The witch made me like this. And Jabberwocky I must be until a man I kiss." The mountaineer could not resist that bird's unhappy plea. He bravely puckered up his lips and said, "You'll soon be free." They kissed and seven heads became just one of golden curls. The ugly Jabberwock was then the prettiest of girls. They brillied in the Slyly Toves and Gyre and Gimbered in the Wave. They mimsied in the Beauregroves and the Moree Raffs out grave. Oh, Frabjous Day, Kaloo, Kalay, and Frumious Bandersnatch. The couple now have seven kids. And that is quite a badge.
1: Ah, good old Phil Harris. Wish I could get a clip of him with Jack Benny. That's the Mountaineer and the Jabberwocky Bird here at Radio Serena. As we have one more artist to honor here in this show, Tony Wilson, who was part of the R&B group Hot Chocolate, or the Hot Chocolate Band, passed away this week. And he was born Anthony Wilson, the 8th of October, 1936, and he was born in Trinidad, and he died on April 24th, 2026, at age 89, also in Trinidad. Hot Chocolate didn't have a lot of success, but they did have a one-hit wonder with their song, "You Sexy Thing."

hot chocolate right here at Radio Serena. And no, I don't mean the beverage, although, you know, I wish I did. But that was their song, You Sex a Thang, as we pay tribute to Tony Wilson, who passed away on April the 24th of this year. It is Serena here, and about ready to get on out of here, so we're going to leave you with an instrumental now from the Beach Boys. This is the actual, the one, the only, Pet Sounds, as I'm playing What I Want and saying XOXO.

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We are Rob. I am Rob. We are together again this week. Got some brand new music. That one right there is a brand new song just got sent in by Keith Urban. Great song called Summer Breeze, remake of that one. And right now, Loneliest Girl, brand spanking new music by Casey Musgraves.

New music by Rodney Adkins from the album True South. That is called The Years Are Short. And before that, The Sky Isn't Falling. Strawberry Alarm Clock for you. New music got sent in. And the last of the new music this week, it is Ella Langley and Morgan Wallen. I Can't Love You Anymore.

bye-bye. It's closing time. Semi-Sonic for you right there from 1998. And ABC before that with the Jackson 5. That was actually a new song that just got released recently on a new album called The Birth of a Superstar. That is a soundtrack to the movie Michael. Blondie for you right now. This is Call Me.

Dang it, Brandy, you a fine girl. That is Looking Glass from 1972, the number 12 biggest hit of the year. And West End Girls before that from 86, the Pet Shop Boys. Hello, hope you guys are enjoying the show so far. We've got a long way to go, and we've got some great music on the way. This one is from 2006. It is called Bad Day. This is Daniel Powder on Free For All.

We're easing down at the end of our number one. Got time for a couple more right there. 1987, and that was the number 18 biggest hit for Tiffany. I Think We're Alone Now. And before that, I Want to Walk You Home. That's Domino from 1959. How about this one right here? Glenn Campbell, little Rhinestone Cowboy for you.

One of my favorites right there, Alan Parsons Project with Eye in the Sky. That is going to wrap up our number one. Don't go away. We've got 60 more minutes of the best all-genre radio show.

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I am Rob. The Beatles are up next from 64. Here is Twist and Shout.

We reaching real far back on that one. New Edition with the remake of Earth Angel. That is from 1986. And in front of that, Outkast with Hey Ya. I am Rob, Justin Bieber, along with Ludacris. This is Baby.

From 1990, that is Cher with If I Could Turn Back Time. That was the name of the CD, and that song was called Just Like Jesse James. And before that, Hank Jr., I'm For Love. That is from his 5-0 album. We're about halfway through hour number two with Queen. Here's Bohemian Rhapsody on Free For All.

0: George Michael and Andrew Ridgely with Freedom for you right there. They're called Wham from 1984. And before that, That's the Way I Like It, KC and the Sunshine Band from 1976. 1990 brought us this song right here off the album Please Hammer, Don't Hurt 'Em. You Can't Touch This, MC Hammer.
1: Can't touch this.

Somebody's out there somewhere. That is Triumph from their album The Sport of Kings. And Toxic in front of that, Britney Spears with a big song off the In the Zone album from 2004. Got time for a couple more. How about this one from 1989? The CD was called Big Ones. This is Lover Boy and Heaven in Your Eyes.

0: This week's show ends with the fabulous Thunderbirds. Wrap It Up from 1986. Hey, I hope you guys enjoyed the show. Hope you can catch us again next time. We will do it all over again. Until then, y'all have a great week. Take care of yourself and take care of each other. Bye-bye, everybody. Rob out.
1: Thanks for listening. We hope you enjoyed the show.

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0: day long.
1: Nice and soggy.
0: That's a good word. 59 degrees will be your high today. Yeah.
1: Yeah, but you know what they say. We need it. We're in a drought.
0: That's right. So this rain is going to go into pretty much right into late tomorrow morning. And then it's instant summer.
2: Voila.
0: It is. It looks like it's
1: flipping switches.
0: It looks like we're going to turn the corner, Buzz.
3: I'm ready for shorts, man.
0: Yeah,
3: let's
0: I think next week you're gonna. I think next week we'll be wearing.
3: Switch over to the summer gear.
0: Why are you not? Why are you looking at me like I'm a?
1: You guys may be wearing shorts.
3: Oh, Matt's gonna wear his Dickies. His lighter color Dickies.
0: Don't
3: summer Dickies.
0: Does Dickies make shorts?
1: Yeah, I wear them all the time.
0: You do?
1: Yeah, in the summer.
3: Yeah, but they're past his knees. You know what I mean?
0: Right.
3: They're not really shorts.
0: They're cutoffs.
3: They're like capris or something.
0: They're cutoffs.
2: Right?
1: I'll let you guys wear the shorts.
3: You don't have the Larry Bird shorts?
1: Oh, no.
3: The huggers, as they say?
0: Yeah. Those are tight.
3: Yeah.
1: The Richard Simmons.
0: All right. Steve's here, too. Good morning, Steve.
4: Good morning.
0: How's it going?
4: Not bad so far.
0: All right. Very excited because we missed him last week. You know, he's been on the past couple of weeks, and then, you know, I missed him. I missed you, Glenn.
2: My voice was not singing because the pollen had gotten a hold of me, and
0: really?
2: The meds really kicked my butt.
0: You had hay fever.
1: He caught the hay fever.
3: Hey, see?
0: Is that that's what we call hay fever,
2: yeah.
0: Right?
3: We should have not talked.
0: So it knocked you down. Now, where did you get that? Let me guess. Where did you get that fantastic shirt?
2: I got it for a penny.
0: One penny.
3: Timu, here we go.
0: I'm telling you.
2: You should see what I've ordered this week. Oh my!
0: You got more?
2: The colors.
0: You got more stuff?
2: Well, summer's coming.
0: Oh, sure. We were just talking about that. Matt's getting out his summer Dickies.
3: Yeah.
2: But you're gonna find that I wear a long sleeve year round. I just wear thinner clothes.
0: Oh, really?
2: Mosquitoes love my blood.
0: They
2: okay.
0: Now mosquitoes love your blood. Like I think they go after anybody, but after you extra.
2: Well, some people more than others.
1: Yeah, he's got tasty blood. I guess
0: you must taste good. You must taste good to a mosquito.
2: And I work in garden. It's even worse.
1: Man, you better stay away from the Lost Boys. You got tasty blood.
0: Do you know what that is, Glenn? The Lost Boys.
2: Yes, I know what that is.
0: Hold on, I want to make sure it's not the cranker. This could be the cranker. Good morning. You're on the air.
5: No, it's not the cranker. It's Shaky calling.
0: Oh, Shaky. How you doing?
5: Good morning, Peter. I just want to let you know that there's no picture on the TV. It's just your phone number.
0: Oh. Yeah,
2: that's what it was earlier, too.
0: Really?
5: Yeah, I just want to let you know. Right. I want to see what he has on for a different kind of shirt he has on.
3: You
5: I want
3: to check
5: see
3: out
5: his shirt.
3: Well, Glenn's shirt?
2: I'm fully clothed.
5: Yeah.
0: Oh, I'm sorry. Let me, I'm on it now. Let me see.
5: It's all black.
0: I know. I
5: on
0: see.
5: On TV.
0: I see that now. I'm looking at it. And,
1: probably.
0: Shaky. It's all black on the screen.
5: Now get the board. Now get the board meeting.
0: You don't want to see that. It's an old one too.
5: No, of course not. That's 2001. Get it.
0: Let me see if I can.
1: It might be Glenn's shirt so shiny and
2: no,
1: blinding
2: was,
1: the
2: right.
1: camera.
2: It was black all the way when I came in.
0: Yeah.
5: Plus, I want to see a different kind of hat that Buzz had. You know, every day he wears a different kind of hat.
3: Yeah.
2: You do?
3: I don't know. I got a lot of hats.
2: Yeah.
3: My wife.
5: Yeah, I know. I know.
3: My wife complains about it, Shaky. My wife complains about it. I got them all. She takes care of them, puts them all upstairs in the house, and I leave them all over the place.
1: I can't imagine seeing Buzz in jeans.
3: Huh?
0: Yeah.
1: You in jeans.
3: What do you mean, me in jeans?
0: What?
1: Weird.
3: What's it weird about it?
1: Never seen you in jeans.
3: Oh.
1: You're always in coach gear.
3: Yeah, well, it's comfortable.
0: Yeah.
5: I have a question for Buzz.
0: Oh, okay.
3: Shoot, Shaky.
5: Hey, Buzz, I noticed that store's open now on Somerville Street, the O'Shawn store.
3: Oh, really?
5: It's a market.
3: The guy tried a pizza place there before.
5: I guess I know. It's a market now. That's all. Yeah. I went in there yesterday to buy a few things.
3: Do they have, like, hot food, too? Like
5: not yet. About a week, he said. They're going to have pizzas and breakfast sandwiches.
3: Oh, okay. Interesting.
5: Yep. So I'm going to check it out.
3: That's in my neighborhood. That's in my hood. I used to stop there all the time when it was the old store there.
5: It's open.
3: What was it before?
5: It was a market too before. Latino food.
3: Yeah, but way back, Shaky, I'm saying.
5: Way back.
3: It was,
5: Yeah,
3: whatever.
5: When it was Sean's store, it was, they had a lot of problems there at Sean's. It was always getting robbed.
6: Yeah. Really? All right, I'll try to fix this because we're not getting a picture on Facebook either. Yeah.
3: The chairman.
5: I just wanted to let you know about the TV.
6: All right. Thank you, Shaky. I'm going to send Matt up on the roof to fiddle around with the antenna.
5: Good idea. Well, make sure it doesn't fall off the roof, okay?
1: Don't worry about it.
6: All right. Thank you. Matt, you need a ladder, though.
3: Shake the cable a little bit.
1: Climb up the wall.
3: Check the connection.
1: Spider-Man.
6: Right. All right. Thank you, Shaky.
5: Okay. You guys have a great day.
6: Yeah.
3: Yeah, the chairman of the board.
6: Yeah, what's happening with the...
3: Is your Facebook Live working?
1: It's going to be the rain knocking out everything.
6: Well, it's working. We have a chat room. We just don't have a picture.
2: Channel 8 has a picture. I just checked. So
6: what did?
2: Our Channel 8.
3: Yeah, you're black on there, too.
2: No.
6: I'm black on there, yeah.
2: On 8? No.
6: I'm on 6.
2: On 6.
6: I'm special. I go on the History Channel.
2: I'm saying that the other channels are the public access and that are
6: they're on. So this one is this is something that I'm doing probably.
2: Switch or something.
6: I'm doing something wrong. I'm shutting it down.
3: Yeah.
6: Yeah. All right. Well, we'll move on the radio as I try to get this going. So Glenn, it is good to see you. Like I said, it is good. You look good. Any troubles this week?
2: No, I saw my heart doctor this week doing my heart.
6: Okay.
2: It's no longer beating at 49. It's now beating at 46.
6: Really? It's going
2: slow.
6: You're that relaxed. Maybe you're just too relaxed.
2: No, I don't think I'm too relaxed. I do know that I'm now convinced that out of the 16 times that they declared me dead, one time that took 20 minutes for the ambulance to pick me up and I sat up, that doesn't exist.
6: When you were dead?
2: For 20 minutes, that doesn't exist. So I'm convinced now that my beating of the heart must have been so low that they couldn't find it, but it was there. So I am going to go for a stress test in the middle of June.
6: Okay, well, I'm going to try not to stress you out today. I've been doing a pretty good job since you've been on the, right?
2: You have.
6: Right, and you just wait, we'll probably end up having a falling out before this is over, but I mean, let's keep it going for a few more weeks.
2: Yeah. Let's not make it happen.
3: We got referees here now, too.
2: We're doing well, where today's our month.
3: We got a buffer zone over here.
6: We have
1: There's
6: a new
1: no
6: segment
1: buffer.
6: On the show tomorrow.
2: What is it?
6: It's Matt's Kid Rock Report.
3: Yeah. It's a new segment.
6: Yeah.
1: Do you like Kid Rock?
2: I do like a lot of your songs.
1: Nice.
3: Oh, Glenn.
1: Glenn's on my team.
2: Not all of them.
6: If I'm not mistaken, Glenn might be doing a famous love song today at some point.
2: Really?
3: Is that the theme?
6: Did I not see right here waiting on there?
2: Oh, yeah.
1: No, who are you going to serenade with that?
2: You.
1: No. It's going to be wasted on me.
6: Yeah, that's going to be dedicated to you, Matt.
3: Yeah.
2: To the public out there, I guess.
6: Okay.
3: It gets better every second.
2: Gotta have a sense of humor.
1: Thanks, Buzz.
6: All right, let me get this going.
1: Real class act over there.
6: No kidding. All right, I don't know. I don't know what's going on.
3: No technical difficulties. Well, I thought Matt was the technician over there. What's going on?
1: Well, I'm on the roof.
6: When it comes to this stuff, when it comes to this stuff,
2: that's Joe's stuff.
3: Oh, it's over his head.
6: Well, no, I have to. I do this big thing every morning. See, you guys don't realize what I go through to get this.
1: They gave me access.
6: Show on the air. You know, you guys casually walk in, but I've been busy all morning. Yeah.
3: Yeah. You're in the zone usually, but the zone was somewhere else today, apparently.
6: Thanks, Buzz.
3: It might not be you. It might be actually technical difficulties with the channel, right?
6: It might not be me. Yeah, it could be.
1: Could be something with Comcast.
6: Could be something Steve did last Thursday. Pressed the wrong button or something.
3: Yeah.
1: Nope.
3: Steve, on your opening ears.
1: Steve, did you hit the wrong button?
7: No, I didn't.
3: No.
7: But I did ask about a new one.
3: A new button?
7: Yeah. No, there's a function that I need to incorporate.
3: Whoa.
7: And Peter showed me how to handle that yesterday.
6: Yes, I gave him a step-by-step guide to cue up a song.
7: Right.
1: To navigate the mixing board?
7: No, to navigate the virtual DJ for queuing. Let's
6: see if I can do this. I'm a big mess this morning. Glenn, I'm a mess, huh?
7: You'll be fine.
2: Yeah, you'll be
6: fine. Well, I'm trying to, you know.
1: Now you are. You're a mess.
2: Blame it on the weather.
6: Thank you. Oh. Yeah. It is. I mean, look at it. The rain. Look at the west side over there.
1: Yeah, but look
6: at the west side. It's all fog.
1: All I see is the bright green grass.
6: Mm-hmm.
7: Yeah.
1: And how nice that looks.
7: There's a lot of that around my neighborhood.
6: Did you say something about the chairman was checking in and why?
3: Yeah.
6: Sorry.
3: He was watching it on Channel 6.
6: Really? He watches? Yeah.
3: Maybe.
6: All right. Yes, yeah. So. I'm trying.
3: Before he goes to work, he probably...
6: They can hear us, I believe.
3: Yes.
2: Yes, I could hear
3: you.
1: Hello out there.
3: That was the message.
6: Yeah.
3: You can hear us but can't see us. Maybe that's not a bad thing.
6: Yeah.
2: Have any of the falcon hatched eggs?
6: Why are you swearing?
2: Falcon?
6: Oh, falcon.
1: Falcon. Yeah.
2: Falcon? I'm French. I have an accent.
6: I know. It sounds like that's saying, you know what
3: I
6: mean?
3: That was the Pinardville version of falcon.
7: I had a bunny sighting yesterday across the street from my place.
3: Bunnies?
7: Three of them.
3: Yeah.
7: Going through someone's neighbor's yard across the street from me.
6: Bunny sighting. Great.
3: The show gets better and better every
6: morning.
1: Be very quiet. I'm out here hunting rabbits.
6: Yeah. Right.
3: Come in my yard. They're everywhere
6: These bunnies weren't around when I was a kid.
3: They weren't around 3 years ago.
1: State of New Hampshire released them.
2: Last year, we had an abundance of them.
3: Yeah.
6: Yeah.
3: Like the last couple of years,
2: Well, winter hasn't been that tough. It has been this year. I'm interested to see how many they're going to have this year.
3: Yeah. I got a bunch of them in my yard.
7: Well, I've already seen five so far this year.
2: Babies?
6: You're counting, Steve?
7: They just haven't. I mean, I saw three at once, and then, was it one day last week? I saw two of them together.
2: Can they run?
7: Yeah.
6: They can run, right?
2: Oh, my God.
6: They're rabbits. You know what else they do?
2: They hop pretty high.
6: You know what else they do a lot of?
2: I'm sure.
1: Hop?
6: Yeah. Yeah. A lot of hopping, man.
2: Uh-huh. They're like a helicopter.
6: That's why there's so many of them.
3: Yeah.
1: Yeah, because they hop.
6: They're like those things in the Star Trek, you know. You know those little alien things that just keep multiplying?
7: Oh, yeah.
6: Yeah.
1: My aunt sent me a picture of my uncle with a baby bunny. That he had in like the garden.
6: I can't get this.
1: And the thing is like in the palm of his hands, like 2 inches big.
7: Ah,
1: so cool. I want it. They won't give it to me.
6: I think this is beyond my control, folks.
1: Above your pay grade?
6: It is. It is most definitely. Yeah.
7: Job for
2: Joe will be in soon.
6: Well, yeah. It's should I give him a call early? Should I wake him up, Glenn?
2: Oh, I'm sure he's awake.
6: No, I'm not gonna do that.
1: Want me to?
6: No, but I mean, you know, I'm sitting here playing with these cameras.
1: Well, we like you guys.
6: No need to.
1: And don't worry.
6: We still have the chat room, I mean.
1: Yeah, we can explain Glenn's outfit.
2: It's blue.
1: That's a little more than
2: more
1: blue.
2: Like turquoise.
1: That's like sea blue. Like.
2: Yeah, it's turquoise.
1: Then you got the
6: S. I think you pronounce the S in right?
1: Turquoise?
6: Turquoise. Yeah.
1: Turquoise? What's a turquoise?
6: Do you say turquoise?
1: No,
6: some
1: turquoise.
6: People, no, but does some people not pronounce the S? Because he might not, because he's he's from Canada, half in Canada.
1: Was it?
6: Yeah. All right, we got the Facebook Live back up and running, but obviously people want to see our, I mean, wow. I had no idea. I didn't think we were that good looking.
1: We're not. It's just so they feel better about themselves.
6: Oh, man, I don't know.
3: Shaky wants to check out Matt's Snowboard Jones hat because he changes it up every day.
1: Yeah, you know me.
6: No, he did get a new hat.
1: Yeah.
3: The same one.
1: Same hat, yeah.
6: Now, is there another color of that?
1: Yeah, there's all kinds of colors. You got camo, black.
6: Why do you have that one? Why wouldn't you get like a bright
3: green? He wants to stand out.
6: Green.
2: That's pretty bright.
6: Is there like a hot pink one?
1: I don't know.
6: Okay. Well, you said there's all kinds of colors.
1: Yeah, no, I like the orange one.
6: We should all get hats like Matt.
1: See, if you're working on, you're working on something, you look professional because you get the orange.
6: Yeah, no, okay. Safety first, right?
3: Mm-hmm.
6: All right. Good morning to B. She knows we're in the dark here. Nobody can see us. Maybe someone's playing a, I mean, I don't know what, you know what? Matt, come over here and fiddle with these wires. I'm telling you, like the wires to this,
3: yeah,
6: this box, I'm telling you, I think it might just be a tweak.
3: Literally.
6: It could be something like
3: that. A tweak?
6: Yeah. Output, input, input, output, no.
2: How old is your box since you started?
6: Well, it's pretty old.
3: Don't start, Matt.
6: It's pretty old.
2: Since the radio station opened?
6: Well, no, the box come. We brought it from the last place. We've been using this for years.
2: That's what I meant. Since the radio station
6: opened. Yeah, you can shut that off, Matt. It's not going to hurt. It's not going to hurt anything.
3: Get some aluminum foil, Matt.
6: Well, why'd you shut it off for? Well, the signal's making it over here. You think we could have one smooth morning here? You know, we got we'll let Glenn the artist here. We can't even do that yet. It's saying no signal. So it was going through, but it's just not getting this.
2: The camera signal?
6: Hold on. Well, that's been coming up, Matt. But it's not getting to the
2: camera.
6: Playing around with these. We got to do this. I mean, you know.
3: Yeah, well, it says no signal on the Facebook Live.
6: Hold on. That might be. Let me see if I can fix this. I'm surprised. I may be able to fix this.
3: Yeah.
7: I thought that was separate.
3: That's all.
6: There we go, baby. Hey, Manchester. We're back, baby.
1: You're welcome.
6: Yes. Well, no, I did it.
3: Matt,
6: no,
1: it was a team effort. The wire.
6: No, it wasn't. It was this. It was the fader was on.
1: Who hit the button?
6: Yeah, I don't know. Someone tried to sabotage me, Steve.
2: His name is Peter.
1: Steve's hitting buttons again, huh?
7: No.
6: Oh, man. What happened?
3: We got to start over now?
2: No.
6: People
2: we're back on the air.
6: Oh, great.
1: Stop pushing buttons on Peter's box.
2: I don't see it over here.
6: What's that?
2: It's still black.
6: Okay.
1: There it is. Really? Look.
2: Oh, there it is.
1: Abracadabra.
6: Yeah, see? Look at me.
2: Magic.
3: Took the way.
6: Look at me, everybody.
1: Good job, Peter. Thank you.
6: Well, no, I have to fix this thing now.
1: Oh, is it all?
6: It's all messed up.
1: Oh, it's not your settings, huh?
6: Well, no, Matt, just be quiet, please. Be quiet for a minute.
2: It looks like you're doing math. You're going like this.
6: I know. Well, it was amazing that we, all right, what's happening? All right.
3: Hi, Matt.
1: I was told to be quiet.
6: Oh my God! Yes, please. All right. Okay. I got this super duper picture of me.
2: Yeah, you got a white frame around it.
6: Oh God!
1: He's an angel.
3: He's an angel.
7: Hey, you're back.
1: Yes. Look at him go. You do a lot, though,
6: welcome,
1: Peter.
6: Yes.
3: No, he's fine tuning.
1: Thank you for fixing that.
6: Yeah.
3: Wow.
6: All right. Let's open up the phone lines now. 250-6007. We have Jay Fed in our Facebook Live room. Mike Pelopita. Good morning. Our friend B. And we are back in action. And we are back in action on. Yeah, there we go. We're back in action on channel
2: 6.
6: Channel 6.
3: Yeah, that was a test. Somebody was testing you this morning.
6: Yeah, obviously it was Alderman. Yeah. Over there in Ward 10.
2: The chairman.
6: Check it.
7: Hey, you don't pick on Ward 10.
6: Well, I'm just saying. I mean, you know, it was like, get that on or else.
3: Yeah, and then once it came on,
6: what it's like in this city.
3: He wanted you to switch cameras because it was on you.
6: Right.
3: he said, I'm sorry, I told him no.
1: Everybody wants to see Glenn.
6: He said, put it back out.
3: Yeah, fade it back out.
6: All right. Very good. Aren't you glad?
1: Yeah.
6: Now that fog is coming in from the west side.
2: Wow.
3: Where's the fog
2: coming
3: going?
2: In from the west, from the mountains.
6: It is. This is our window to Manchester, Glenn, right?
2: Yep.
6: Now, those, you didn't have a guess for the eggs are going to hatch pretty soon.
2: No. Have they hatched at all yet?
6: No.
2: We're getting close, aren't we, though?
6: Yeah, my day is coming up.
1: Yeah, it's going to be the 19th.
3: Isn't somebody's today? I think it was Steve's Donna today.
2: Today's the 14th, right?
3: Donna's going to hook us up. Watch, she's going to tell us on there.
6: If she's,
1: Good morning, Donna.
6: Yeah, Donna, over there at the Audubon Society, right? Isn't that where she is? Yeah.
1: Yeah.
6: I just want to make sure we're official.
3: Yes.
1: And Matt, the Falcon Master?
3: Matt flirts with her because he thinks, you know, she likes him the best.
1: I'm nice to people, Buzz. I'm sorry.
3: She likes you the best. That's all.
1: I'm just genuinely a happy-go-lucky person.
3: Oh, sure.
1: I try to make everybody feel included, and I try to have a good time.
6: Yeah.
3: Wow.
6: So Chairman probably sent that fog in.
3: Yeah. Right. Well, you're looking over here in the Ward 10. It's a little clearer over there.
1: I don't know. Steve's the weatherman, and he got mad about the Ward 10 thing, so he might have called in some favors.
6: Well, I'm looking over at Ward. You can't even see it. It's just a big black cloud.
1: Over the west side.
2: He's going to come knocking at your door.
6: I know.
1: Good thing it's locked.
6: Oh, Donna didn't hear our question. What was the question, Matt?
1: Does anyone have today for a hatch?
6: Oh, yeah. We need the hatch dates, right?
1: We were thinking Steve might.
3: She has them on this.
1: And thank you, Donna.
3: Yeah. See, Matt.
1: Oh, sorry, I'm polite.
6: Yeah, you have to. I'm telling you.
1: Man.
6: Can't even sit still this morning.
1: Do you guys want me to start being a jerk all the time?
3: Sometimes. Not all the time.
1: Yeah, Steve. Steve's out.
6: Well, why do you have to celebrate Steve being out?
2: The game's not over.
1: Because I want to win for once.
6: Well, I'm just saying.
7: Was mine on the
3: 14th? There's your date right there.
7: Okay, this is the 14th.
3: You still have the rest of the day,
7: I still have
3: Steve.
7: Today.
3: Yeah, that's right.
2: Still got till midnight.
7: Yeah.
6: Haha, Matt.
3: Yeah, Matt.
7: Yeah, really, Matt.
3: Me and Carol are out. I'm out. Carol's out.
1: I'm being positive because I want to win for me.
6: I like my.
7: It's going to hatch for me today.
6: When is the 18th, Matt? Nope. Is that what day? What day?
7: I like my. It's going to hatch for me.

0: Falcons.
1: I do too.
2: Now, Glenn, do you want to put in a date? Do you want?
3: I could. I'm going to say the 20th.
2: The 20th.
3: Has someone taken that yet?
2: No, I don't think that. Yeah, someone already has it.
3: How about the 19th?
2: Coach. Yeah, coach has it.
3: How about the 19th?
2: The 19th.
0: That's me.
2: Oh, and I have the 18th.
3: 17th?
0: Sorry, Steve's got the 17th.
2: No, I don't know. Yeah, I don't know what.
4: Listen to him.
2: It disappeared. Do we remember? Well.
5: Yeah. Well. Yeah.
0: What did you give me the 15th?
5: I think you had to take the date.
2: Let's have Donna pick one for Glenn, the one that's not taken. Because it could be any day now.
3: You can't have two on the same date?
0: No.
2: No.
5: Why not?
2: Because that's the way it works over at the Audubon Society.
5: He's just guessing for fun now because,
2: that's the way it works.
5: It's past the date.
0: Well, I guess we can do it that way,
3: We live in 2026 and we can't date with two?
2: No, because they're very strict over there at the Audubon Society.
3: Oh, we're talking about
2: it's all
3: dating.
2: Science over there. It's all science over there.
3: I know it is. And that's
0: Glenn, you're dating two people at once?
3: No. Well, you count as one, and if you have somebody else you're dating, that's two.
5: Yeah, Matt.
3: Takes two to date.
5: You count as one.
3: Can't date yourself. Doesn't
0: Why
3: work.
0: Not?
3: Doesn't work.
0: I do it all the time.
5: I take myself out
0: to dinner.
3: Yeah.
5: Yeah.
0: Maybe take myself out for a cocktail.
3: As long as you're happy.
2: Right. All right. 25. Okay. March 8th, 14th, and 16th of April.
0: Oh, that's so sad.
2: I
0: don't like reading the last line.
3: That's
2: yeah, the first egg, the first laid egg, which was Matt's favorite egg too. Matt had a little.
0: I did. It's just special.
3: Is that the one that didn't survive?
0: We don't know yet.
3: Oh, you don't even know.
0: I'm pulling for it.
2: It's unlikely to hatch.
0: Watch, it's going to hatch on the 19th.
2: Because
0: be
2: it's
0: the first
2: been in
0: egg.
2: That egg for like a long time now.
3: It was the first egg, wasn't it?
2: Yeah.
0: So. Yeah, and that egg is going to come out huge, strong, ripped.
2: Really? You think that's, well, we'll
0: things going to bust through the egg and like it's shattered.
2: I'm not going to talk about that. Cause that's
3: grown up.
2: Because we are, I feel like we're emotionally attached.
0: We are.
2: But now when you cough like that, Glenn, you scare me.
3: I have a very dry throat. It's the pollen.
2: Well, there's no
0: pollen in here and it's raining out.
3: It doesn't matter. It's stuck in my throat.
2: It's in his throat. He has a little bit of pollen in his throat.
3: I'm still taking the meds.
2: Really? For pollen?
3: It's allergies.
2: Is it just Dan?
3: It's allergies. Yeah.
0: See, I told you guys you could catch the hay fever.
2: You take a Dristan, the yellow and red pill?
3: No, this is a big white pill. It's huge.
2: Oh, really?
3: It knocks you right out.
2: It knocks you out?
3: And I don't sleep. Knocks me out for 4 hours. Say the first two times, my body's getting used to it.
2: You got to sleep, Glenn.
3: Sleep? What's that?
2: I know, but I'm just
3: when
2: saying.
3: When I'm past, I'll have plenty of time to sleep. Unless God has a plan for me up there, too.
2: Yeah, don't talk like that. You know.
3: I can sleep 3 hours like I slept 10. It's energy, yeah. If I didn't have the energy, I wouldn't be here.
2: No, I know, I know.
3: You could die from lack of sleep.
2: Yeah, no, I know. We don't want you to, what I'm saying is.
3: No, I'm good.
2: We feel like you're going to live forever.
3: As long as I'm still shaking the Lord's hand.
2: Yeah.
3: I should be fine.
2: Well, you know what? You can take Shaky from Manchester. Because he's the one that told us about the problem.
5: Shaky,
2: and then we got the call from
5: the bigwig.
2: Yeah,
0: the chairman.
2: But
3: he's
2: welcome.
3: Taking notes.
5: Yeah,
2: he is.
3: Well, they're the bird.
2: He is. He's very strict.
0: He plays by the rules.
3: By the rules. Right. That's what I expect.
2: Very strict. Were you at the meeting on Tuesday?
3: Last week, yes.
2: Yeah, well, is it last week or this week?
3: No, next meeting is next week.
5: Yeah.
0: Do you ever miss a meeting?
3: Probably since 2001, I don't think I've missed more than four.
2: Really?
3: I've missed one this year.
2: Wow.
3: Unless I'm really sick or there's an emergency somewhere.
2: So right.
3: I'm pretty much
2: Are you singing at all of them now?
3: No.
2: Now, why don't you just sign up?
3: That was a special holiday.
2: But why don't you just sign up for your 3 minutes and then use that 3 minutes to sing?
3: I'm not Howard.
2: I know, but you can still do that. It's your 3 minutes. It's not Howard's 3 minutes. It's your 3 minutes.
3: If I were to sing on my 3 minutes, it would have to be my message.
2: Well, you could do whatever you want.
0: I think they should have you do the national anthem.
3: I would like that sometime.
2: I would like

0: to hear Cool It Now by New Edition.
1: Yeah, that's how they should start every single meeting.
2: I will tell you that I have some brand new music coming up in June and July.
0: You do?
2: And I'm planning on a concert in Manchester, and it's going to be all ABBA music.
0: Really?
2: There'll be two male backups.
0: Is that like
2: and
0: ABBA?
2: Two female, yeah.
0: ABBA. Oh, okay.
2: And two female backups as well.
3: Oh.
0: Not really.
1: Mamma mia.
0: Two female backups? Who are these? Who are these?
2: Oh, that'll be a secret. Really? Now we have to decide if we're going to address that era. They were between the 70s, 80s, and 90s.
0: Yeah, I'm familiar with that, yeah.
2: I'm going to do the top, we're going to do the top 10.
0: Knowing me, knowing you.
2: Yeah, that's a good one.
0: There's nothing.
3: Matt likes ABBA.
1: Knowing me.
0: Yeah, Matt likes this.
3: ABBA
0: fan. We're going to play in Manchester.
2: It'll probably be at the Rex Theater. We're talking now.
0: Really? Rex Theater?
2: Yeah, it's 300 seats. Or it could be at the library. That would be, I am going to be doing a free concert at the library to introduce my voice.
0: Really? To introduce your voice to the library?
2: No, to the public. The first 300.
0: Really? Okay.
2: Yeah, it's 300.
0: Count us in.
2: All right. I'll let you know when the date's set.
0: All right. Yeah. The library.
2: Yeah.
0: Where?
2: On Pine Street. It's got a nice theater there.
0: Oh yeah, downstairs. Yeah.
2: Yeah.
0: Oh, I know. I've been
2: nice
0: there.
2: Stage.
1: Do they still use that?
2: Yeah. Oh, yeah, they do. They hold meetings there, and they have a theater sometimes.
3: Yeah.
2: Yeah.
1: So you're going to go down there and just knock the socks out the place?
2: I'm going to belt it out.
1: Attaboy.
0: It's a library, though. You don't want to belt it out.
1: Well, yeah. They're going to come down today to be quiet.
2: You have to do it in good... Well, it's downstairs in the basement. It's well secured.
0: Right, yes. It's in the
2: and story. I am planning on doing another concert. It's either going to be in Providence or in Springfield. I haven't decided yet. Springfield, Mass.
0: Providence.
2: Providence, Rhode Island. And it's going to be all Coldplay. 10 best of the Coldplay.
0: Really?
2: Yeah, I didn't think I could ever do Coldplay, and I did Yellow, and I was very successful. Yeah. And
0: very.
2: Now I'm singing the other ones, and I'm saying, I can do this.
3: Wow. Matt likes Coldplay, I heard.
1: So do I. Yeah, they're great.
2: They're doing only two more albums and it's done. They have got 10 right
1: That's
2: now.
1: That's too many.
0: Really, Matt hates Coldplay. Like,
2: really?
0: There's a big faction of people out there that don't like Coldplay.
2: You know that Chris...
0: Buzz doesn't like Coldplay
2: Chris
0: either.
2: Martin is French.
3: Chris Martin. He's French?
2: Mate.
3: Mate.
0: Oh, Mate.
3: Eh?
0: He used to live on the West Side.
2: Well, I don't know that.
0: Yeah.
2: I know he's from New England.
0: Yeah, he used to live in
1: so
0: the West.
1: So he's an American.
0: Side.
1: He's not French.
0: On Notre Dame Ave.
2: You can still be American and be French.
1: But yeah. It's your ancestry.
2: It's your heritage.
3: Go over to Pinocchio.
2: It's in the blood.
1: But he's an American. You're born in America, you're an American.
2: Well, I was born on the bridge, so I belong to both Canada and America.
0: He was half born. For those of you people out there that don't know, Glenn, tell the story again. When he was born, tell us the story. How
2: I was born in a car, and the car got stopped right back in the middle of the bridge where it says Canada,
0: it
2: USA.
0: It broke down.
2: No, it didn't break down. They stopped it because my mother was screeching that I'm having the baby.
0: Oh, okay. But right on the line, huh?
2: Well, yeah, the cover was right there.
3: On the line of U.S. and Canada?
0: Because if it was just a few, you know, feet over, you might not be both.
3: Are you Canadian now?
2: Canadian-American. American-Canadian, yes. I have both. I have two birth certificates.
3: Oh.
2: Because in those days, they were looking for citizens, and since I had already crossed the bridge, or in the middle of it, they wouldn't give up, so the doctor decided to give me a second name.
0: Tell Buzz your Canadian name.
2: Renaud.
3: Yeah. I heard that one before.
0: Yeah.
3: Yes.
2: Renaud Joseph.
0: I like that. You roll your tongue like that when you say,
3: oh, yeah.
0: Renaud?
2: You should hear it when I sing. It's a signature.
0: I know.
1: That must be tough to travel.
2: To travel?
1: Yeah, you get like
2: it's
1: two
2: easy.
1: Names.
2: It's easy. You have two passports. Yeah. When I go to Canada, I show them my American passport. When I come back home to America, I show them my Canadian passport. And those that know me say, what are you doing? I say, look, here's my birth certificate.
0: Really? You have two identities. That's weird.
1: Kind of. Yeah, that's it.
2: That is weird.
1: That's usually a red flag with TSA.
2: Well, TSA, I'm not afraid of TSA.
0: No, he's not afraid. Either.
2: He goes
0: to Africa. Made it to Africa.
2: I have
0: back.
2: Two birth certificates and I have two passports, so I'm legal. I'm not a spy.
0: He made it to Africa and back.
1: That's crazy.
2: And I remember how many people were betting that I'd come back in a grave.
0: Oh, man, we didn't know. We didn't know. Well, I'm like, wow, he made it over. I hope he gets back.
1: What'd you do over there?
0: Hold on a second.
2: Oh.
0: We'll be right back.
4: 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Call us at 250-6007. It's the morning show.
5: Good morning, Manchester. Here's Peter White.
0: All right, that's a legitimate question Matt gave Willette Glenn, the artist. But, did you want to know what he did over there?
1: Yeah.
0: He did all kinds of stuff.
2: Well, when I finally landed, when I did my first action, this bunch of people came up, a couple of people, and they wanted to take care of my suitcase and
0: really?
2: Next step, and I had to pay them. I said, no, I can do that by myself, and they wouldn't let go, so I asked security.
0: Yeah, it's kind of like in The Return of the Jedi when the Ewoks worship C-3PO. You know, it was that right?
2: So they've been looking for that group for almost 3 years now,
0: really?
2: To catch them. And I caught them in the act, and I reported it to their government, and I reported it to the American Embassy.
0: Maybe you are a spy.
2: No, I'm not.
0: Sounds like you are.
2: I'm an instigator.
0: Yeah. So you started a war.
2: No, I actually solved their problem.
0: Oh.
2: They were
1: so
2: very
1: you ended a war?
0: He well, solved the problem of two war. Countries. They That's stopped, amazing.
1: We might as well send him over to Iran.
2: They stopped a scam. Then we did radio shows right here with Peter White and TV shows on my program. We were told, you can't do that. We did it with a telephone. And we did it, didn't we?
0: Oh, with what?
2: Very successful. I was on your show live from Africa.
0: That's right. That's right. We sang We Are the World together that morning, didn't we?
2: We used the phone.
0: That's right.
2: It was backed up through my phone.
1: And your sons have called from Africa, right?
0: Yeah.
2: Yes, they
0: a
2: have,
0: few times.
2: They have so, mm-hmm. Yeah.
0: A few times. Now, are you still talking to those kids, or are you still sending?
2: I am.
0: Really?
2: Every day. Well, one of them is in California with his wife.
0: Really? He's married now?
2: Yeah, so he's let loose. He's 28 now. He's
0: 28? 30, and 30, is he? 30. Really? Where's he living in California?
2: Santa Barbara.
0: Really?
2: He's been there about 6 months. He's got a job. Beginning his new life.
0: Have you been out to Santa Barbara to see him and the family?
2: I'm going to maybe in the fall. We'll see. That costs money.
0: Okay, yeah, sure. How is it over at Home Depot?
2: It's very busy.
0: Matt was looking for you recently over there.
1: Yeah, I didn't see you. I was looking for some wildflower seeds.
2: What day was that?
1: I was in there a couple days.
2: Because I'm off on Tuesdays, Thursdays, and Sundays.
1: There Monday? I was there yesterday.
0: All right.
2: Oh, yeah. Yesterday I was on...
1: Day before?
2: The second Wednesday of every month, I'm on a committee called Safety.
1: Oh, okay.
0: The Safety Committee. Mm-hmm.
1: You guys got safety meetings?
2: Yeah. We even have a town hall meeting once a month.
0: I'm chewing a Snickers.
1: No, you do. You said you worked in a Home and Garden, right?
2: Home and Garden, and all departments. If there's nobody in the department, I'm called on to sell the product.
1: Where are the wildflower seeds?
3: You've been there 3 days and you can't find them still?
2: They're in Garden. You didn't ask any other employee?
1: I did, but I know more than they do, so.
0: You couldn't find the flower seeds.
3: How many days do you have to go back to Home Depot to find flowers?
0: Didn't he already say he planted flowers?
1: Yeah, I need more.
2: Did you want those in the bigger bag?
1: Or yeah.
2: We had three different kinds.
1: Yeah, because the last time they were right there in the middle of the aisle, I got two bags, three bags, and there's none I can find now.
2: Home Depot is no different than any other retail. Every month they change the store around so you can buy more stuff.
1: Let's dump.
0: Why do you say it like that?
1: Well, because, I want to walk in and know where I'm going.
2: Well, they don't want you to know what you're going because they want you to look for what you're looking for and buy. Oh, that I didn't see that last time. I'm going to buy it.
0: Are there any mean bosses over at Home Depot that are real jerks?
2: No.
0: You want to air out any
2: I'm very satisfied.
0: You know. Steve, the guy out back that runs the, shipments
1: forklift.
0: And stuff.
2: I'm very well liked there and I'm happy. Hey.
0: Really?
2: Yeah. I wouldn't change
0: it. You haven't gotten in an argument with anybody?
2: Well, we all get into arguments.
0: Oh, you got, okay, there is. Is there any, is there at Home Depot, is there employee drama and stuff?
2: No.
0: Like, when you work somewhere.
2: We work as a team.
0: Yeah, I know, but,
2: it doesn't work otherwise.
0: You know, is Joe seeing Susie from hardware, is there any dating
2: That's
0: or anything?
2: Drama. No.
0: Yeah, none of that going on?
2: There probably is, but there's no room
1: for
2: that.
1: They just talk all day. He's never in his department.
0: Right, they just stand around and talk.
2: There's no room for that for me.
0: When customers come in, they go out back.
2: A lot of them call for me.
0: Really?
2: Yeah.
0: They ask for you specifically.
2: Especially in the North End. It's very close to it's the closest Home Depot. So.
0: Now, who do you see walking in there? Have you seen some famous faces?
2: Yes, I've seen Alderman Newman. Noonan.
0: Okay.
2: I've seen Rich Gerard. I've seen...
0: And you've helped all these
2: I've
0: people.
2: I've seen Joyce Craig.
0: Really? At Home Depot?
2: Yeah.
0: What was she doing over
2: there? And her mother.
0: What were they doing over there?
2: Shopping like anybody else.
0: Wow.
2: They have projects too, I'm sure. I've seen...
0: You really think, you know, wow. Sometimes it's like you realize these people are regular people.
1: Yeah, you never think of Joyce Craig swinging a hammer, do you?
0: Yeah, I do. I do.
2: Why not?
0: Yeah.
2: In today's age?
0: Right? You remember what Bowser said back in that commercial? You know Bowser from Sha-na-na?
2: Yeah.
0: If a girl can do it, if a guy can do it, a girl can too.
2: Of course.
0: Yeah.
2: Some do it better than guys.
0: You can do what anything you want to do.
2: Right, Buzz?
3: Yeah, you can.
0: But it used to go, if a girl can do it, a guy can too. And I'm ironing my shirt.
3: Yeah. So, famous people, you saw Rich Gerard, you call him famous?
2: Well, he in the city, he's famous.
3: Yeah.
2: Famous tattletale. I've seen Carlton Patrick, Frank Ginta.
3: There you go.
2: There sometimes.
3: Yeah, that's a little better.
0: Okay.
3: Yeah.
1: Peter White?
3: I don't know if I would call
0: him
3: stinky.
0: I don't think he's ever seen him.
2: Peter White.
0: No, I always go there in disguise to see if he'll recognize me, but he never does. I've asked you for help a few times, but I was in disguise.
2: No, I don't think so.
0: Yeah, no, I fooled you.
1: Hello, my name is Nathaniel.
2: It's hard to fool me.
0: No, I did. I wore a green outfit. I had green on. Do you remember the guy with the green?
2: Nope.
1: See? Yeah, he had the green mask.
2: You must have been the gator.
0: The dater?
2: The alligator.
0: Oh, yeah.
1: Don't you dressed up like an alligator?
2: At Halloween.
0: No, I don't think I ever did that.
2: No, I don't think
1: so. That would be kind of cool. You make a pretty good alligator. Yep. Good tall.
0: But I'm standing up. I mean, you know.
2: Alligators are pretty long.
0: Yeah, I know. But then I'd have to, if I wanted to wear the costume properly, I'd have to get down on my belly.
1: Crawl around.
2: Now, that would be funny, Matt, wouldn't
6: I'd like to see that.
0: You know?
1: I wouldn't. I would want no part of that whatsoever. You know,
0: I'd rather be a crocodile where I could run a little bit, right?
1: Wouldn't that be a little strange? We're all sitting around.
0: I think I felt Peter's the spray.
1: An alligator. No,
0: I felt the spray
2: right
0: from
2: there.
0: That cough.
2: I felt the spray from
0: that cough.
3: It's only hay fever. You can't catch it. Don't worry.
2: Can't catch it.
0: God.
3: You can't catch hay fever. We already determined that.
1: I think Steve was on the receiving end of that last week, or the week before.
3: Yeah.
2: No, but you can't catch it, and I always have my hand in front of me.
3: Yeah.
0: I didn't see it that time.
3: A little
0: got away.
1: As it crossed the screen, I thought it was the rain outside.
0: I thought there might be a leak in here.
1: Yeah.
2: You're too close to the screen.
0: Yeah, I don't know. Yeah, this is our window.
2: Do we ever get to see that on the air?
0: Is there
2: a camera that we can reach there? From the inside, I mean.
0: Yeah, you go to morningshowcam.com.
3: MattJuno.com?
0: No, it's only when we put it on there. Like I have to do it with this camera.
2: Yeah.
0: But there's probably a way to do it. I don't know.
2: I'm sure there is.
0: Right. Matt has done all four crosswalks in about 1 minute and what was it? 1 minute and 3 seconds?
1: Yep.
2: He's getting better.
1: Dude, that was the first try, man.
2: Oh, that was the first try.
3: That was your last try, too.
2: I was here when you did the first try.
0: Yeah, we didn't.
1: That was first tee. I fell, got right back up. Yeah. Didn't even barely bounce. I just bounced. I didn't really fall. Good to go.
3: Yeah. That gave me some severe anxiety when you wiped out.
1: Really?
2: Oh, yeah. There's traffic out there.
0: Actually, I've never seen you laugh harder, Buzz.
3: I did laugh. I did
0: If you go back.
3: Find the tape. I laughed pretty hard. I'm not going to lie.
1: Good.
3: But.
0: Well, I was worried a car was going to be coming down.
3: I was thinking about.
0: You know, all of a sudden a market basket truck runs over.
1: That's why I bounced up right away.
0: His mom is going to be really mad at me.
3: Then the liability kicks in.
1: No. There's no liability. I chose to do it.
3: Yeah, he chose to do it.
0: Doesn't matter. Everyone knows you. Yeah. No, but they know he's crazy, and they know he was going to do it.
1: Yeah, why else did you ask me?
3: Right. But, Your Honor, we didn't
0: It's going to be all right. The market basket truck didn't do too much damage.
1: In our defense, we really didn't think he was going to fall down.
0: Yeah. Let's do something safer.
3: Not just fall down. You supermanned it.
0: How about this, Matt? Sometime when the weather gets nice, maybe next week, the weather's going to be possibly in the low 90s. Maybe you can get out to this parking lot and rip out your skateboard, and we can watch you. We can watch you skate.
3: Well, that's another story. That's safe. I don't know how safe that parking lot is, though.
0: He doesn't care. He knows.
3: Do you like the bumps?
0: Oh, he doesn't care. He's a gritty skateboarder.
1: I like skating concrete.
0: Yeah.
1: Going to urban skate parks. No, I'm street skating. I'm too old.
0: Yeah, no, you can do it, man. You can show us. You can do it.
1: I'm almost 50 years old. I can't be throwing myself off 10 sets of stairs anymore.
0: You put a cape on and did four crosswalks in 1 minute and 3 seconds.
1: Because you said I couldn't. When I hear people say it's going to take me a long time to do it, 5 minutes. No.
2: Matt, are you going to buy some stock in the new skate park they're going to be building?
0: You got to talk into the microphone. Yeah, you got to. Hold on a second.
2: Okay.

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3: All right, check in. It's already Thursday. Let's check in with Andy. Good morning.
4: Good morning, Peter.
3: How was your week, Andy?
4: It's been going all right. How about you?
3: Pretty good. Pretty good. It's already Thursday.
4: Already Thursday. Thirsty Thursday. Wait, is it Thirsty Thursday or Thirsty Tuesday?
3: No, it's Thursday.
4: Okay. All right.
3: Matt does both.
4: Yeah. It's T.
5: But ends in Y.
3: Yes. If it ends in Y, Matt is there. All right. What do we... Yeah, what do we have going on? We have we'll let Glenn, the artist, here today, by the way.
4: Hello, Mr. Glenn.
6: Good morning.
4: Good. So, things got a little rowdy at the congressional debate at the library last night.
3: Oh.
4: We'll have a story on that. Yeah, people wanted to talk about Gaza.
3: Oh.
4: So, I'll have that story today for you. Also yesterday, New Hampshire's first ever baby box was inaugurated. At the fire station.
3: Right.
4: I don't know if you heard about that.
7: You think we could fit Matt in there?
3: Yeah. No,
4: it's too small.
3: Do you think we would get in trouble if we put Matt in there?
4: Probably. Yeah.
7: That would be a good joke.
4: There's cameras and stuff. So.
3: This isn't a joke.
7: It's anonymous. It's anonymous.
5: There's a few people I can think of that go in a baby box.
7: Matt.
3: All right, what are we...
4: And then zoning board tonight, and the weather's going to be cold. There's going to be some rain, high 59.
3: Oh, okay, it's going to be a lot of rain, right?
4: Yep, that's the prediction.
3: All right, and that's Rick Gordon, correct?
4: Yep, it is.
3: All right.
5: Get the fog.
3: All right, Glenn, you're here on Thursday. It's nice, because you know what time it is.
6: Oh, yeah. The grocery store.
3: That's right. It's Andy's grocery game we do on Thursdays. Mike Creedon is a big fan of the grocery game.
4: Well, thank you.
3: Yes, he is. We got to give him a few seconds to get the family together, and they like to play along at home.
5: They do.
4: Okay.
3: No, right. Okay. We probably got other. I think everybody's ready. What are we bidding on today, Andy?
4: Coffee.
3: Coffee.
7: Yeah.
3: All right. All right. What's let's see. What's our first item up for bid?
4: First item up for bid is stock unsweet black cold brew coffee, refrigerated, and it's 48 ounces.
3: I don't even know how much this is. I know what it is, though.
4: Yeah, it might be Stoke. It's either Stoke or Stock. And so the S, so the O is lowercase, but the S, T, and K are uppercase.
3: All right.
4: So it's like a Norwegian and Scandinavian thing.
3: Okay. All right.
4: Maybe ounce? Not. I don't know. All I know is Steve, the price and the name.
5: How many ounces?
4: 48 ounces.
3: All right. Let's see. We're going to start with Matt here. Good luck, Matt.
5: Thank you. $6.49.
3: $6.49 for Matt. All right. We're going to go to Buzz.
7: We'll go $5.99.
3: $5.99 for the cold brew. All right. And we got Glenn.
6: $5.98.
7: Cool. Glenn.
3: Glenn, $5.98. And let's go to Steve.
5: $6.49. That's what I said.
3: All right.
5: Oh, really? Yeah.
3: Oh,
5: I'm sorry. $6.
3: $6. All right. I'm going to go with, oh, boy. I mean, these are all good bids. I'm going to go with... I'm going to go with $6.99. All right. What do we have, Andy?
4: $5.99.
3: All right, Buzz.
7: Whoa, on the button, and I got sandwiched there too. These guys went right around me.
3: You guys,
5: are you stoked?
7: I'm stoked.
0: I don't even
3: think that. Is that?
7: I don't either. That was a perfect bid, right?
5: Yeah,
3: it was. I'm looking for the perfect bid thing.
5: He's waiting. Look at him. You don't want to get him upset. He'll go to the corner.
3: Hey, I already fixed that other thing. Hold on a second.
7: It's been a technical morning here.
3: It really has.
5: Hey.
3: Oh, thank you.
5: Good job, Buzz.
7: Thank you. $5.99.
3: Yes, $5.99. That was an exact...
7: There we go.
5: Now his life is complete.
4: I hear it in my mind.
7: Okay.
3: You can't hear that stuff, huh?
4: I cannot hear any ringing, but that's all right. I'll assume it's real.
3: How about this? Can you hear this?
4: Maybe it's too high-pitched. It's like it's a dog whistle.
3: Yeah. Can you hear that ding?
4: No.
3: You can't hear the ding.
4: I cannot hear the ding on my end.
3: Right.
4: That's okay. And I'm not saying it doesn't exist.
3: Okay, yes, it does. That's all right.
4: Maybe, yeah.
3: All right, let's go to the next item.
4: Next item is La Colombe Oat Milk Vanilla Draft Latte Coffee Beverage. And it is 11 ounces.
3: 11 ounces. All right.
5: What crap is this?
3: We're going to start with Buzz.
4: La Colombe.
7: I have no idea.
4: Colombe.
0: Colombia.
7: 11 ounces?
4: 11 ounces.
7: That's just, like a 269.
3: All right, 269 in 1970. Let's go.
7: It's one drink. How much going
3: to
7: cost?
3: Let's go to Willette, Glenn.
0: 348.
3: Now we're going to buzz around. Oh, Steve.
5: $2.99.
3: I'm going to go with... $4.99. All right. And Matt, you're playing, right?
5: Oh, yeah. I'm over here. $3.99.
3: $3.99. All right. What do we have, Andy?
4: All right. The price is $2.50.
3: $2.50. Everybody overbid.
7: See, it wasn't 1970.
3: Everybody overbid.
5: Yeah, that's probably the cheap stuff.
7: Oh, it's only one drink. 11 ounces.
5: These are $2.99.
3: All right, let's go to the next item up for bid.
4: All right, and just a heads up from over here, Molly and Charlotte got into a fight over a box, and it appears that Charlotte won.
3: Okay.
7: Oh,
4: okay. Congratulations to Charlotte.
7: Yeah? Did she drop the big elbow?
5: You should get a belt and switch it back
4: around. Yeah, she should get a belt for winning the fight over the box. Where's the ring?
3: That's how you guys entertain yourselves on Friday nights.
7: Was that an upset, Andy? Was
3: Friday night fight?
7: Is Molly,
4: I think Charlotte's the favorite.
7: Oh, okay.
4: She's the spicy one.
7: Okay.
5: This week on Andy's Battle Babies.
4: And two enter, one remains.
7: Dress them up in,
4: they definitely like to wrestle.
5: Who will take the belt of Bluey?
3: All right.
4: Hold on. I think Charlotte wants to say something. Charlotte, you want to say something to the radio?
3: Hey.
4: The victor.
3: All right.
5: It's a good
4: battle over the box.
3: Nice. She said she heard she heard the ding, she said.
4: She heard the ding, yes. All right, ready for the next one here. Alright, next one is, this is a bag of coffee, Dunkin' Original Blend Medium Roast Ground Coffee, 18 ounces.
3: Alright, we're going to start off with, I don't know if Glenn goes to Dunk's, but, Glenn?
0: $5.98.
3: Alright, let's go over to Steve.
5: $6.99.
3: I'm gonna go $8.99. Matt, what do you think?
5: I'm going to go 949.
3: 949. And Buzz?
7: 950.
3: 950. All right.
7: Sorry, Matt. But you're done.
5: You're done.
3: All right. What do we have, Andy?
4: It was 1629.
3: 1629. That's a lot.
6: Expensive.
3: Yeah. So, wow. So who gets that, Matt? Steve? No. Matt? Get,
5: Buzz.
3: Buzz yeah, gets
7: I,
3: it.
7: I squeaked Matt out of it.
3: All right. Buzz gets it.
5: He cheated.
4: Yeah. America runs on Duncan, and Duncan runs on money.
7: Yeah.
8: Wow, I didn't expect it to be that much.
3: Me neither, Steve.
5: Well, that's what happens when you're buying the good stuff.
3: What? All right.
5: Okay. Good stuff.
8: What?
3: Let's go to the next item up for bid.
4: All right, next one is... Oh, I'm sorry. You ready?
3: Yes.
4: Okay. Next one is Folgers Classic Roast, Medium Roast, Ground Coffee. 25.9 ounce can.
3: Ooh. Okay, that's a that's an interesting one.
5: Bring out the Folgers to bring out the best.
3: All right, Folgers in your cup, right?
6: How many ounces was that?
3: We're gonna start. How many ounces again, Andy?
4: 25.9.
3: All right, we're gonna start off with Steve this time.
8: $13.99.
3: We got $13.99 from Steve. I'm going to go, wow, I mean, I'm going to go $9.99. Matt?
5: No, this isn't Starbucks, so I'm going to go $7.99.
3: All right, and we're going to go to Buzz, who seems to be leading so far today.
7: Let's go $8.
3: $8.
5: You're really having fun with this, aren't you?
3: All right, and Glenn, what do you think? This Folgers coffee.
6: $7.99.
3: Okay.
5: So, I have $7.99.
3: Oh, Matt has $7.99.
6: Yeah, $8.01.
7: Oh,
3: $8.01
7: again.
3: Oh, yes, between Glenn and Matt.
7: Yes.
5: Sorry.
3: All right, what do we have, Andy?
4: It is $13.99.
3: That's Steve. And it sounds like Steve buys buys the
7: Folgers.
3: Folgers. Steve, you are safe.
4: Best part of waking up.
8: Safe.
3: You are safe. Let's go to let's go to our fifth item up for bid. Glenn and myself and Matt are all
6: about to be out.
3: Yeah, we're about to be out unless we get in this time. What is it, Andy?
4: It is Califia or Califia Farms unsweetened blonde roast cold brew black coffee refrigerated 48 ounces.
3: Nice. Right.
6: Is that a liquid or?
7: Yep.
4: Yeah, it's a liquid. Right. It's a gas.
6: It's a drink. Yeah. All right.
3: I'm going to go with $5.99. All right, Matt, what do you say?
5: I'm going to go $6.49.
3: All right, $6.49. Let me write that down. All right, Buzz.
7: $7.49.
5: Oh.
3: $7.49. Let's go to Glenn.
6: $5.43.
3: All right, and Steve.
8: How many ounces?
3: 48.
4: 48.
8: $8.
3: $8. All right, let's see what we have here. Andy, what is it?
4: $4.85.
3: Oh, $4.85.
7: Over.
3: Oh, my God.
6: Yeah.
3: All right, well, I'm afraid to say there are some eliminations here. The game goes on, but it goes on without Matt, without Glenn. And without me. All right. Let's take it to the showcase showdown. Let me see. Like I said, Matt, you are out. Glenn
5: Thanks.
3: Is out. I am out. This is Steve and Buzz. Good luck. Good luck, guys.
8: Thank you.
3: Good luck, Buzz. Good luck, Steve.
7: See?
3: All right.
4: Ready?
3: Yes, we are.
4: Okay. New England coffee, hazelnut, creme, flavored, medium roast, ground coffee, 11 ounces.
3: Did you say creme flavor?
4: Yeah, it's creme. Like Kremlin on Valley Street.
3: Yes.
8: The Kremlin.
4: Kremlin.
7: This is an 11-ounce drink?
8: I believe this is powder.
4: 11-ounce. It's 11-ounce of ground coffee.
7: Oh, ground coffee. Okay.
3: All right. Believe it or not, Matt goes first.
8: I thought we were eliminated.
3: Oh, I'm sorry. Yeah. Buzz goes first.
7: All right. So it's me and Steve?
8: Yep.
7: All right, Steve, I'm going to put the pressure on you here.
8: Go for it.
7: 649.
3: Ooh, 649 is Buzz, though.
8: Steve just had a really defeated look on his face.
3: No, he doesn't know.
7: No, he can go higher or lower.
3: It's like playing card sharks, lower or higher. That's all. I mean, it's pretty simple. I don't know. I don't know which way I'd go. I'm just saying.
8: What was Buzz's?
7: 649,
3: Steve.
8: $7.
3: $7. He thinks it's more. All right. This is for this week's grocery game title. What do we have, Andy?
4: It is 7:49.
7: Oh, Steve.
3: So Steve
7: is the coffee master.
3: All right, Steve.
8: Wait a minute. I think I went over. What was it? 7:49?
7: Yeah.
8: What did I? I think I said $8.
3: No, you had $7.
7: $7.
8: Oh, seven. Oh,
7: yeah. Because you could have went $6.50 and got the same
3: thing.
8: That's right.
7: That's why the giggle.
3: All right. Well, Andy, I got to thank you once again.
4: You are welcome, sir.
3: Hey, don't forget to tune in tomorrow. We'll talk to you tomorrow anyway. But Matt has.
4: I might be there in person tomorrow because I'll be filling in on Let's Talk About It, your follow-up Friday.
3: Okay.
8: Cool.
3: Oh, really? I open for the...
7: He's Squiggy tomorrow?
4: Yeah. You're the opening act. Is it Talk About It or Let's Talk About It?
3: Let's Talk About It.
4: I was right.
3: All right, I'm looking forward to it. Carol's not going to be there.
7: So no Laverne.
4: Carol is going to be away, so I will be here as her number two, as her backup plan.
3: All right. Holding down the fort over at headquarters.
4: Yes, sir.
3: All right. Well, listen, if you're here tomorrow, you'll be here for Matt's new Kid Rock report.
4: Kid Rock report? What should we put on with that?
3: I don't know.
4: How drunk he is? Or?
3: You're going to have to find out.
8: There's more to Kid Rock than just drinking Bud Light.
3: Matt's going to find all kinds of fun facts.
4: Yeah, not much more.
3: Yeah, we're going to...
4: I think I'm good.
3: No, Matt's going to make Kid Rock look human. It's a fun news segment.
4: Okay.
3: Yes. I'm going to get the girls Kid Rock, little Kid Rock t-shirts.
4: Yeah, we'll set those on fire.
8: American Badass on the back.
3: Yeah.
8: Or Rock and Roll Jesus, which one you want?
4: Yeah, there's better versions of him in the world.
3: Yeah, okay, I know. All right. All right, Andy.
4: All right, see you later.
3: All right, talk to you tomorrow. Thank you, Andy, Sylvia, Manchester Ink Link, where everything in Manchester connects. You can find out what's going on around town at manchesterinklink.news. That's right. Is it .news? Yes. All right. We're going to take a little break. We'll be right back with Willette Glenn, the artist. Yeah.
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0: Manchester. Here's Peter White.
1: All right, a rainy Thursday morning here in downtown Manchester. We got, it's going to be a rainy day. Right around 60 degrees. Rain continues till tomorrow, late morning, and then I believe instant summer. So we'll see. All right. Hey, Matt.
2: Hi.
1: All right, so we have Glenn here. Glenn, what song are we doing first?
3: Let's do the last one I gave you.
1: No.
3: Which is the theme song from New York, New York, by arrangement by Frank Sinatra.
1: Okay, now, Frank, that's okay. You're going to do New York, New York.
3: But and I've renamed it, and I'm not going to tell you. You're going to have to figure it out.
1: Oh, okay. We have to figure it's like a little, all right, I like that. Let's see. They are, let's see. Theme from New York, New York. Something here, yeah. Okay.
3: Yeah. Thinking.
1: Oh yeah, I got it. I got it. Let's see. Buzz, you like this song?
4: Yeah. Love Frank Sinatra.
1: All right. Let's see. Yeah, karaoke. And let's see if I can find it, Glenn. Now, who is it now?
3: Thinking.
1: Okay, I got it too. I think I have it. I'm excited. Matt, what do you think? Matt, what are you doing over there?
2: I'm taking notes.
1: No, no, no. Okay.
3: All right, I'm all right.
2: And doodling.
1: Are you all right, or do we need to...
3: I'm fine. It's just
1: Steve to administer CPR.
3: It's the hay fever.
2: No.
3: It is going away.
2: Can I have to get Steve one of those COVID dividers?
3: Oh, come on.
1: Oh, man. Okay, let's see if we can...
3: I can't wait to sing this song in New York my way.
1: Really? Okay.
2: That's not a good one. My way.
3: That's another good one.
1: It really is. All right. Let's see
2: if we can. That's the chairman of the board.
1: Let's see if we can do this. We have, we'll let Glenn, the artist. Is that what it looks like, Glenn?
3: Yeah. That's it.
1: Okay. You count. You want us to count you in or?
3: No, just start the music and turn that thing a little more.
5: Well, I have to be able to.
3: There you go.
1: Whoa.
3: Enjoy. Start spreading the news.

0: And that's dedicated to Eric from the Economic Development.
1: Oh, really? Eric Lesniak.
0: Yes, he loves that song.
1: Okay. All right. Well, I bet he loves that one.
0: He loves the new version.
1: Oh, you've already played that for him then?
0: Yes.
1: When are you going to his office? And
0: I don't sing in his office. I send him a version of it.
1: Oh, you send him to him. Okay. All right. All right. Wow.
2: Man, that was creative.
1: Well, I mean, yeah, changing it up a little bit. You see what he did there,
2: those
1: right?
2: Those lyrics were good.
1: No, you saw what he did. Oh, he changed.
0: I said here instead of there.
2: Yeah, in Manchester, New Hampshire. I mean,
1: instead of New York.
2: Yeah, throwing
1: right?
2: out a...
1: I noticed that too, Matt.
2: That was good.
0: But if I go to New York, I'm going to sing it that way.
2: The Manchester way?
0: Oh, yes, it's going to wipe them out.
1: Oh, my God, yeah. I'm sure New York is going to love that
0: some
1: one.
0: Some are going to be angry, some are going to like it.
3: You might get egged on that one.
0: Oh, we'll see. I'm brave.
1: People still egg people?
0: I'm sure they do.
1: Yeah. Have you ever got egged, Glenn?
0: No, I can't
1: Steve
0: say
1: has.
0: I have.
1: No, I thought on your bike. I thought on your bike you said someone threw an egg at you one time.
4: Yeah.
1: Oh.
4: Yeah.
3: I've got hit in my car
4: eggs,
3: before.
4: Lit cigarette butts.
1: A beer
4: bottle. Which actually hit me in the head.
3: Whoa, that's not funny.
0: Oh, really? That's not funny at all.
4: No, that wasn't. I almost crashed on that one.
3: Yeah, that's not good. Was somebody throwing it off the bridge or
4: something? I tell you, they're lucky I didn't get their plate. You know, I wanted it. I wanted to get it, but I was kind of picking myself up off the ground.
3: Yeah.
2: Chasing down.
1: Yeah.
0: Did you guys see the latest accident, the famous accident? It probably happens once every 5 million.
1: Oh, really?
0: Out of London, England yesterday.
1: Oh, yeah, no.
0: The bike that was doing a one-wheeler.
1: Yes.
0: The car hit it, and it flew up and hung on top of the
1: Matt showed me yesterday.
2: Where was that?
3: I was in Vancouver.
2: Yeah, it was Vancouver, Canada.
3: It was up in your area.
2: And he wasn't doing a wheelie.
0: What was he doing?
2: He was riding on the road and launched. He was speeding.
1: Are you accusing Glenn of giving out false information?
3: Well, what he means is he was on his front wheel because he slammed his front brake on.
0: I am passing on what I have.
2: Well, no, because he launched. It looks like he didn't even hit the brakes. He launched right over the car.
0: Yes, and that's,
3: I know that, but you didn't
0: and
3: see the
0: high.
3: Other part where he slammed his front brake off and his back of his bike came up.
2: Oh, so it makes more sense. So it flipped, went over the car, and then
3: that's what
2: kind of
3: dushed. Right.
1: Yeah.
0: But it's the height of that pole for it to go like that.
3: It hung up on there.
2: Yeah, you know, what does that teach you? If you was on a Harley, it wouldn't have done that.
1: That's right.
3: Oh, okay.
0: We had somebody
2: too
0: laugh.
2: Heavy.
3: You'd have been crushed under the car instead.
2: No, it would have been crushed under the Harley.
0: We had somebody here in downtown Manchester on Elm Street last Thursday that decided, he's probably in his 20s, decided to do the wheelie.
1: Okay.
0: And then when he came back around, he took his foot off and put his knee on the seat and did the same thing instead of going like that, and he almost lost control. Not safe to do on Elm Street.
2: No, but those guys, if you may think he's about to lose control, a lot of those guys are in more control than most people riding.
0: It's still not safe to do downtown.
2: Well, no, nothing
1: right,
2: right
1: now. Did you put him on your report?
0: No, but if he wants to go to the racetrack, then yeah, more than happy.
2: Right. Oh, I agree with that there, but it just those guys are really...
0: They train themselves.
2: Yeah, they're very good at what
1: listen,
2: they do.
1: Well, listen, they get excited because they got their bikes out. Right, first of all, after
0: a long winter.
1: Yeah, and it's starting, I think, after this little bout with all this rain, I think we're going to get that turning that corner we all want, right?
0: The warm weather.
3: Warm.
2: When you're getting back out there and doing the things you love out in the sun.
1: Well, because yesterday I was like, what is this? It's like mid-May, and it's this stinks.
2: Oh, thank you for reminding me. I got to print my fishing license today.
1: Oh, yeah. Really? You have to. You just did it online?
2: Yeah.
1: And then they
2: every
1: print
2: year.
1: It? Oh.
2: Just go online and renew it.
1: Really? How much that cost you?
2: $48.
1: So now you can go fishing.
2: Anytime I want.
1: Right. But you never fish.
2: Yeah, I do. I stay on a river all summer.
0: When he goes camping.
1: Yeah. What do you get in the Suncook River?
2: They stock it with a trout and stuff.
1: Really?
4: Ooh, yeah. Trout's good.
2: Well, I catch and release. I mean, if I'm going to go get fish, I'll go to the grocery store.
1: Oh, you're not gonna.
2: I'm not about to go skinning a fish and,
1: Okay.
2: I mean, I know how to.
1: Well, some people do though.
2: But I'd rather just throw it back in, and the kids can catch bigger ones next year.
1: All right.
0: Good attitude.
2: I just like going out fishing. Yeah.
1: Mm-hmm. Okay, man.
2: Usually I catch a buzz, but
1: yeah. Fishing and running all at the same time.
2: Hey, obviously I can run.
1: Yeah.
4: Well, yep.
3: Kinda.
2: All right, Buzz. That was DPW's fault.
3: First of all, your running form is not good.
1: Did someone steal a DPW truck?
3: Somewhere.
1: Was that? Oh, not here.
3: Not in Manchester. That's happened in the past.
1: I saw that. Really?
3: It has? Yeah. I actually found one time. Someone stole our pickup truck, the traffic division.
1: What did they do with it?
3: They joyrided. Yeah. This guy, this is back in the day when the trucks were junk, too. I mean, we have pretty good, nice fleet now.
1: Yeah.
3: Back when I first started, they kept the trucks for a long time. I mean, these things were beat. So we used to have the one truck that the on-call signal tech would take home. Because he's on call 24/7, right? And the guy happened, he left the keys in the truck.
4: Oh, no.
3: You know, and somebody took it for a joyride. And me and my partner found it the next day on Central Street, running. Yeah,
1: really?
3: Still running, yeah. Yeah.
1: Wow.
2: Well, at least they left the keys in it.
3: Yeah.
2: they left it running.
3: They took it for a joyride, probably took it home. And
0: at least they parked it. They didn't leave it in gear.
3: There was nothing more they could do to that thing. It was already a piece of junk as it was.
1: All right. All right. Phone lines are open, folks. We have our Facebook Live room open. We have, let's see, Will, good morning to you. Scott Robinson, good morning.
0: Will just had a birthday not long ago.
1: Oh, he did?
2: Yeah. Did he?
0: A couple of days ago.
2: Yeah, Saturday.
1: Yeah. Well, you run into him at your karaoke things, right?
0: I do.
1: Don't you run into him? And he's good. Would you say Will's probably the best?
0: Oh, he's good. He's wild.
1: Do you think you're better? Do you think Will's better?
0: No, I don't compare myself to other people.
1: No, but who's better?
0: I don't compare myself to other
1: people. Who sings better?
0: And Will? I haven't sung in clubs for over a month. I did last night.
1: Right.
0: I only did one song. I did a Harry Styles song.
2: Oh, Buzz.
3: Yeah.
1: What is it?
0: You guys like that?
2: Buzz loves Harry Styles.
1: Sign of the Times?
0: Sign of the Times.
1: Oh, my God. Oh, we love that song around here.
0: I sent you a copy of it.
1: That's Buzz's. Do we have it?
0: Yeah. I sent you a visual copy of it today.
1: Oh, are we playing? Are you going to do it today?
0: I might.
1: Oh, we don't even know.
0: I don't have it on schedule, but my next song is called Your Man by Josh Turner, a country song.
3: Well, country.
1: Really?
3: You're going to Peter's favorite.
1: I don't mind a country song. I just don't like this new pop country. And, you know.
3: Yeah.
0: Pop, pop.
3: Trying to be.
2: Come down in the hall.
0: Well, he's got the voice for it.
1: Who?
0: Josh Turner.
1: I don't even know who Josh Turner is. Yeah. I mean, what do I do? I have to find it?
0: Yeah, it's just the one above you just took.
1: Well, hold on.
0: Yeah, Josh Turner.
5: What song?
0: Your Man. And it's also a sinking. And I'm going to clear my voice.
5: Your Man.
1: And that's also
0: a sinking.
1: Okay. I like that. Because you are the sinking, Glenn.
0: I wouldn't say that. I'm just a regular person.
1: Would you say Will was better, though?
0: He's been singing out in public longer than I have. Right. He's wild.
1: He's a wild man, right?
0: He's great, though. He's a party man.
1: Yeah, he's crazy.
2: Filipino redneck.
0: There's nothing wrong with that.
1: No, he's crazy.
0: I wouldn't say he's a redneck, but...
2: Yeah, he's a Filipino redneck, yeah.
0: Well, I know he's from the Philippines, but I wouldn't call him a redneck.
2: Oh, 100%.
1: Matt calls him that's what he... But I think Will, that's self-proclaimed.
2: I call Will my friend.
4: Yeah, Will calls that himself.
0: All right.
4: He's proud of calling that himself.
1: All right, Will at Glenn, the artist, whatever this... Whatever this song is, I think.
0: That's it.
1: All right.
2: Yeah.
0: Be my man. Enjoy. Baby, lock them doors and turn the lights down low. Put some music on. Lock them doors and turn the lights

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I'll put some music on that's soft and slow. Oh baby, we ain't got no place to go. I just hope that you understand. Oh, I've been thinking about this all day long and never felt a feeling quite this strong. I just can't believe how much it turns me on.

0: your man. Thank you.
1: I'm your man.
0: Ooh.
1: I'll be your man.
0: You're funny. Oh, just to be your man. All right.
1: Oh, man, that was great. That was my favorite one yet so far. I'm sorry. Go ahead, man. I had to tune you
2: up. That was a good one.
3: Yep.
0: You think I found my voice?
1: Get in there.
4: Isn't that one in like a deep key? Going like,
2: yeah. The
4: guy's voice is really deep, right?
2: Yeah, it's very deep. You pulled it off. It was a little loungy.
0: A little loungy? I'm thinking of a lounge.
2: No, you know what I mean? Like that lounge singer kind of style.
4: Yeah, what are you, Randy Jackson over there?
1: Well, speaking of, hey, Will says, smooth, Glenn, very smooth.
2: Yeah.
1: I thought it was great. I'm gonna give that a thumbs up.
2: You know, listening to him sing it and actually hearing the lyrics of that song, that would have been a perfect song for Luther Vandross.
0: Yes.
3: Yeah.
1: Well,
0: I do a lot of his music. Yeah, I agree.
2: Yeah, that's it. Whew.
1: Yeah.
2: Good job, Glenn.
0: Thank you.
1: Yeah, I thought it was good.
2: I can see him singing in one of those, you know, like old 70s style lounges with like the velvet booths. And
4: you need a country music hat for that song, though.
1: Right.
2: No, I think he should keep doing it lounge style.
0: You know,
1: we actually have Simon Cowell on the phone right now from American Idol. Simon, what did you think of Willette, Glenn, the artist?
0: You're funny.
5: Oh, God, I thought that was absolutely dreadful.
4: Oh, Simon.
0: Sounds like
4: Simon.
2: Hey, listen, dog.
4: Yeah.
0: So Peter's going to have his wish.
1: Really?
0: The Richard Marx song called Right Here Waiting For You.
1: Right Here Waiting For You. Wow.
2: And who's that going?
1: That's going out to Matt.
4: Yeah. Did you see?
1: It might make Matt cry.
4: Did you see Randy Jackson the way he looks now? Oh, my God.
1: Yeah.
4: He looks like he's...
2: Dead?
4: He was on the finale.
2: Olympic, yeah.
4: The finale of American Idol this week, and man, he looks like
1: somebody should have picked him in the death pool. I can't believe that show's still on.
4: Yeah, it's still on.
0: For about 20, 30 years.
1: Is Lionel Richie?
4: Lionel Richie still is, yeah. And there was Harry Underwood and who's the other country guy?
1: Why is Lionel Richie doing that? He shouldn't have to do that.
4: I know, he's like 80.
0: He's retired and he's enjoying it.
1: Oh, you talk to him?
0: No, he's a music man.
1: Oh.
0: Once a music person, you love it. It's your life.
1: All right.
2: Man. I think people just watch it to watch other people be humiliated.
4: Mm. They don't show that anymore, though.
2: Yeah.

0: They don't do like the.
1: They don't do it as bad as they used to.
0: You know, what's that?
2: Simon.
0: She bangs.
2: Yeah. Ricky.
3: Yeah. Is this one another Sing King?
1: Yes, it is.
3: All right. It's nice and easy. I like these.
1: I made them all easy for you.
3: I like. Thank you.
0: William Hart.
3: I like. Okay. Glenn, do you need a lozenge?
1: No.
3: I'm fine. All right. Well, I mean. All right.
0: That has some of them.
3: All right. Well, we'll do it in a second because we do have to take a quick little break here. And so we have one more song with. Now, where are you going to be? You're not singing out.
1: Like, I am tonight.
3: We have you exclusively right now, correct?
1: Not anymore.
3: Oh, really?
1: Last night I was at Stark Brewery. I did one song. Then I had to get home. Tonight I'm going to be at the New Way Joy, is it?
2: New Watoy?
1: The New Watoy.
3: Really? You got?
1: I love it there.
3: How'd you get?
1: I have a ride going, and I have a ride sending me back so I can get home by 9 o'clock. So
3: you're allowed to stay out till 9?
1: Yeah, the curfew's 9. And okay. I will say that they've...
3: How many Mai Tais can you sell? Oh, you don't drink
1: those. I
3: don't
1: do Mai Tais.
3: Okay, yeah, that's right.
2: Nope.
1: I do Mai Tais.
2: Yes, yeah, Sprite and olives.
1: Yes. Sprite and olives. I prefer the cherries. But I almost gave away a secret, and I can't. I still have to wait. But there is an apartment coming.
3: Let's take a little break. We did have a caller while you were singing, but I didn't want to interrupt you. So
1: I was called back.
3: And it wasn't the cranker. All right. We'll be back in a second.
4: To Peter White, call us at 250-6007. It's the morning show.
5: Good morning, Manchester. Here's Peter White.
3: I mean, wow. This morning is flying by.
1: It is.
3: That song had a little ring to it. What was that last one you did again? The Josh Turner, what was it called?
1: Your Man.
3: Oh.
1: It was country. You didn't like the tune?
3: No, I liked it. I liked it. It was country, yeah. No, I'm not. I don't hate country music.
2: Just doesn't like it.
1: That was a good comeback.
3: You know, I love it. Okay.
2: Yeah, you listen to good country, not.
1: Yeah, you know, some of this new country is not storytelling. It's not like it was.
3: None of this.
2: It's pop music.
1: Yeah, it's more. It's more pop.
6: Yeah.
2: There's no place for a drum machine in country music.
6: Nope.
3: That's right. All right.
1: Steve agrees.
3: Now, you're going to do Right Here Waiting by a singer-songwriter Richard Marx in a few minutes here. Now, that's a,
1: That's an up class.
3: That's a big one.
1: It's a big one.
2: Brings tears to my eyes every time.
3: It does. I mean, Matt's eyes water up when we play that here. He's actually asked me to shut it off. And are we expecting anybody today?
0: Hey, anything can happen.
3: We say
0: today.
3: Anything. Yeah.
0: Well, like Glenn, the artist is in the house.
3: Who would be here?
0: Could be Kyle. Kyle could be.
3: Why would he show up at 8:30?
0: Kyle. Maybe he wanted to see this song live.
3: Maybe someone wants to.
0: We should charge admission. Depends who it is.
1: Something. Why? We have a guest here from California, an artist.
3: We do.
1: Noah Fairley.
3: Really? We're here today.
1: No, he's
3: on the show.
1: He's watching the radio show.
3: Oh, really? How do you know him?
1: TV6. I know him because we become good friends. He works for Netflix. He does movies for Netflix and HBO.
3: Really? You're going to get in some of these movies?
1: I don't know.
3: Wow, you have big dreams, don't you?
1: You can't succeed without them.
3: No, that's right.
1: I've tried all kinds of things and I've been very successful because I've made it happen.
3: What happens when you finally make it? You finally make it, and all the money comes in.
1: Then you
3: in.
1: Move. Oh, I'm not worried about the money. I'm not looking for the money. I want to live a better life, but
3: yeah. Well, you need money for that. Yeah,
0: Matt's
1: you
0: got,
1: need some money.
0: Matt's got something in his hands.
3: Okay, we have to guess who.
0: We got these kind of donuts. Market Basket donuts.
3: These are Market. Okay.
1: Someone's listening there.
3: Yeah. Well,
2: that was our good friend Chuck.
3: Chuck.
2: Aww. He's awesome.
6: Chuck. Thank you, Chuck.
2: I still can't believe this winter when he sent us a heater. He gave it to us. Didn't want it back.
1: Nice.
3: Well, but what are these?
2: He said he's cheap. He said, tell him Chuck's cheap. He only got four of them.
3: All right. But I wasn't going to complain.
2: He's got a $5 limit.
3: Do I usually complain? Do I usually complain about stuff?
2: No, never.
3: I don't, not about
2: no,
3: that.
2: No, I'm just kidding.
3: The only things I ever complained about was that hard butter that time when Kyle gave me hard butter to try to put on a piece of bread. That was so hard. It was
1: frozen, huh?
2: Which is just, that's just, I mean, that's just asking for frustration.
3: And then I was the bad guy.
2: Yeah, Kyle.
3: You know?
2: Why don't they put the butter inside, like, the bag or, like, something with it? Like, whatever's heated up so that it warms it while it's in transport.
3: Now, Will's making fun of my my love for the my band Ween, right? Of course.
0: He always makes fun of that.
3: Yeah, he does. He does. Yeah. I mean, well, he listens to the pop country stuff, you know, all that, all the stuff the kids listen to. But
0: well, but, he's got kids. He's got to stay with. Hey, he's got to stay hip.
3: Hey, Ween actually had a country record that came out in 1996 called 12 Golden Country Greats.
0: Okay,
3: there are 10 songs on it, and real. Like, if you go and look at the artists that were the sessions recording in that, they were all these, you know, some were part of the Jordanaires back in the day. They were all these famous Nashville people.
0: Oh.
3: Yeah.
0: See, I'd never even heard of Ween before I came here.
3: Yeah.
0: Honest. That's a deep dive for me.
3: Oh, it's a deep dive for anybody.
0: Yeah. So, Matt's good. He's jumping right in.
3: Matt, can we...
0: He got the knife and everything.
3: Are you helping? What are you doing?
0: He's helping himself, I think.
1: He's at the breakfast table.
3: All right.
0: It's like an apple... What is that thing, man?
3: And you see, it says no outside food or drink.
0: Yeah, come on.
3: All right, what's outside food?
6: Out in the hallway.
3: I mean.
0: Yeah, we can't bring a grill down here.
3: Well, we could. We could put it out on the patio.
0: Yeah, I'll cook.
3: We could put it out on the patio.
0: Bring it on.
3: We have to do it on before Jason gets. We'll do it on a week where Jason's away.
1: It's all fenced in anyway, so it's very secure.
0: I'll cook him a breakfast sandwich. He'll be happy.
3: I'm going to tell you, those breakfast sandwiches last week from Neil, were you here?
0: They were right up there. Not
3: sure. Those were, what are they? I can't even hear you. I have headphones on. Can you go over to the microphone? And?
0: Yeah.
2: They're French toast fritters.
0: Whoa.
3: Oh, I'll try a whole one.
0: the tune has changed.
3: Yeah.
0: They look like coffee rolls.
3: Yeah, man, French toast.
0: Doesn't it look like a coffee roll?
3: Oh my God! These are now. These come from my. Oh my God! Sure. Look, it's still warm. You can barely touch it. It's that hot.
1: Just a half.
3: I wonder why fritters. I don't think anyone's ever got us fritters. Have we had fritters, Matt?
0: No.
3: Anybody? Wow. There's some weight to this.
6: Yeah, that's a good fritter. It's got some weight.
3: That's a market basket. I don't know if I've ever had a market basket
6: fritter. I have. They're good.
0: I'm out. I'm out on this one.
1: I'm going to wait till after I
0: Yeah. Thanks, Chuck, though.
6: Thank you, Chuck.
0: That looks like a brick in the bottom of my stomach all day.
3: What is a fritter?
0: Oh, it's just like a, it's almost like a coffee roll, right?
3: Yeah, but what's the difference?
0: It says French toast. What do? Dip it in an egg and fry it?
1: Probably.
3: But is the bread different?
1: I don't know.
0: What's it taste like?
3: Matt, what is a fritter?
1: Does it taste like a bread or does it taste like a cake?
3: Mm. Mm.
1: He likes it.
7: That's really good.
1: Is it more like a cake or
0: we gotta get
1: bread?
0: Fat in this place. He eats donuts every day.
3: Mm. Oh my God. That is something. Will says he's also enjoying a great Candia Road convenience breakfast sandwich.
1: Uh-huh. Whoa, where are you?
0: No, you're talking.
3: They're famous.
0: Those things are filling.
1: Will is famous.
3: Mm. Okay. Glenn?
1: Are you ready?
3: Mm. It's a cowboy donut. Is that what?
1: No, it's a love song.
3: No, no.
0: The donut. He's trying to figure out what he's still trying to figure out what a fritter is.
3: Yeah. Is it a cowboy donut, Matt?
1: It's not really a...
2: It almost seems like it'd be British.
6: Would you call I'm looking it up right now.
1: I don't think it's a donut, is it? Pastry.
3: Because it's dense.
6: It is considered a pastry.
1: Yeah.
3: Mm.
6: A versatile bite-sized fried food made by coating ingredients in a thick batter or breading and deep frying until crispy. Yeah. You can use different fruits, meats even, it says.
3: Mm.
6: meats might be a little odd, but yeah. No, this one is really quite well made, actually.
3: People put meat in this?
0: Bacon fritter?
6: Well, they not with this specific flavor of dough, but probably a different one that would be conducive to having meat.
2: What? Yeah, but hold on a second. This would be amazing if you stuffed some sausage in there.
6: Oh, yeah.
3: With this French toast flavor?
2: Yeah. That would be amazing.
3: You'd like to stuff a sausage in there.
0: Yes. Matt loves stuffing sausage.
1: I'm sure it could be
0: small places.
3: Oh. Mm, good.
6: This is very good.
3: Well,
0: he's shaking his head. Nobody can hear you shaking your head, Matt.
2: I know. That's what I'm doing.
0: You got to come back at me.
2: Really? There's so many things. I just have to be nice on the radio.
0: I know.
3: All right, ladies and gentlemen, let's see, one more time here this morning. We have what?
2: This is the Richard Marx song.
3: We'll let Glenn the artist, right? Yeah.
1: Enjoy.

heart day after day, and I slowly go insane. I hear your voices on that line, but it doesn't stop that pain. If I see you next to never,

I took for granted all the times that I thought I would last somehow. I hear that laughter, ha ha, I taste the tears, but I can't get near you now.

0: pray for you forever.
1: Oh my God, look at that voice.
0: Wow, that was pretty good, Glenn. That was Richard Marx's classic.
1: Yeah.
0: From what year is that from? 92?
2: Let's see.
0: What a year on that of what? 91, 92? 90?
2: You're usually right, so.
0: I don't know. That's
2: right. What song? With that? Well, I mean, Record Town. 89.
0: 89. Yeah. Okay, yeah.
2: Yeah, I remember that at high school, at junior high dances.
0: Yeah.
2: Yeah.
0: Oceans of blue. That's very good, yes. All right. Wow.
2: That high note at the end was.
0: I wasn't expecting that high note.
2: No,
0: at the
2: me either.
0: I don't think anybody was, Glenn.
1: That is something new that I've been doing for about 2 months now.
0: Really? Laying that surprise on the audience.
1: Barbara Streisand and Celine Dion taught me that.
0: Really?
1: Yeah. They end with those.
0: You've learned from the best.
2: Yeah, what man. You're training with like superstars.
0: I mean, wow.
1: Well, that's how you make the notes. You have to have confidence, and they give you very much confidence.
0: All right. Today is May 14th. Did you know that it was Dance Like a Chicken Day?
1: Really?
0: Yeah.
3: That's
0: I don't know.
3: That's every day
2: don't
3: for Matt.
2: Don't tell me twice.
3: There you go.
1: Now you know, you know how to do the chicken dance.
3: Yeah,
2: you
3: the
2: play
3: real
2: chicken dance right now, I'll do it.
0: No, he loves the Sanford and Son.
3: Yes.
2: I love the chicken dance, too. I'll do the chicken dance.
3: You do the chicken dance
2: the
3: at the weddings?
1: At the weddings.
2: That's the only one I really like.
3: Yeah.
0: All right. Let's see. It is National Buttermilk Biscuit Day.
1: Ooh. Nice. Okay. Oh. That's good.
0: Matt doesn't like biscuits.
1: I like a good butternut. Not biscuit.
0: No, not butternut.
2: You like
0: buttermilk.
2: A good butternut?
1: Well, you can bake it.
0: You can
1: butternut.
0: Put butternut.
1: Yeah.
0: I wonder if you could put butternuts on a buttermilk biscuit.
1: Of course you can.
0: A butternut buttermilk biscuit.
2: Double butter.
0: Wow.
1: Dude, now Buzz, this is heavy.
3: Yes.
0: That's heavy, right?
3: What heavy?
0: Oh, I ate the whole thing.
3: Yeah, I don't know. That would be an anchor.
1: It'll reshape your figure.
3: Yeah.
0: I needed it, I think. I'm wasting away to nothing.
2: What happened? Are you not eating, Peter?
0: I am. I don't know.
2: No.
1: He needs to fall in love.
0: Well. All right.
2: Yeah, that's
3: Move
2: a
3: on.
2: Great idea.
1: He's got no answer to that.
0: All right. Let's see. Heidi Hamer says there's a request for you to sing the sing Far, Far Away. Is that a song, or does she want you to sing?
1: I think it is
2: Far, Far Away.
1: Who's it by?
2: Here?
0: Heidi, does she want you to sing Far, Far Away?
1: Who is it by?
0: Heidi.
1: No, she isn't. Who's the artist?
0: I don't know. Sing Far, Far Away. Who sings it, Heidi? That's what he wants to know.
1: Mm-hmm.
2: Let's find out.
0: You all right?
2: Far Away. Oh, no.
1: Who is it?
2: Nope.
0: Is it Coldplay?
2: Nope.
0: Well, what is it?
2: The worst of the worst.
0: Well, who is it?
2: Nickelback.
1: Oh. I don't think I'll sing that.
0: You don't like
1: yeah. A Nickelback player.
0: All right. He says Antonio Fargas sings that song.
1: I'd have to practice.
2: Antonio Fargas?
0: I have no idea.
2: Let's see who this is.
0: All right.
1: He's probably the original writer.
0: Now, do you ever see Steve out there on the trail in the karaoke? Because Steve's getting back into it.
1: You are, Steve?
4: Oh, yeah.
1: I see Steve on the radio.
0: Well, yeah, yeah. Well, I mean, we do, too.
1: But I mean, when he does his own show.
0: Yeah, you listen to a show?
1: I do.
0: It's on tonight.
1: What time?
4: 6 to 8.
0: Yeah.
1: I can watch it 6 to 7.
0: Why don't you call in?
1: I have a gig. I could.
0: Yeah, do you take calls, Steve?
4: They could.
1: I didn't
4: it's
1: think
4: just
1: he did.
4: A matter of whether I can actually answer at the time or not.
0: Yeah, you know I do such a great job at it. No, it's sometimes it's weird. But you just do the thing, but sometimes it's, you know.
1: Mm-hmm.
2: Hit the call button and go.
0: All right. We're getting a lot of compliments about your shirt. Is it made of real?
1: It's polyester.
0: Oh, it's not satin?
1: No, it's not. I can't afford satin.
2: Is it fire safe?
1: It is.
0: It's
4: That's good.
1: I wouldn't put a cigarette burn on it, though.
0: Why? It's flammable?
1: Not flammable, but any clot.
0: Well, good thing you don't smoke cigarettes. Good morning. You're on the air.
5: Good morning, Peter and the boys.
0: Hey, Will.
1: Hey, what's going on? Hey. It's Will himself.
5: Yes, sir. Hey, I don't want Peter to misconstrue my words. Antonio Fargas played Huggy Bear on Starsky and Hutch.
0: Okay.
5: And the shirt Glenn is wearing this morning is very Huggy Bear-esque.
0: Okay, I know what you're talking about. All right. Okay, I
5: didn't know. Guys are picking up what I'm throwing down, yeah?
0: Yeah.
4: Yep.
0: I understand.
5: All righty.
0: I got a belly full of fritter.
3: He needs to pimp
5: that.
3: A
5: cowboy donut. Enjoy it. Put on your country music hat and your boots, buddy.
0: Is that a
5: cowboy donut?
0: Is it really a cowboy donut?
5: It sure is. You go past the crystal store, and you go and get your boots. They serve cowboy donuts there all day, buddy.
0: I've been had.
2: Oh, is that tack shop?
0: I've been had. It's a trick. It's all a trick.
5: Buzz has a gizzard full of cowboy donuts. Don't let him lie to you.
3: Yeah,
5: I sure. See them up in the stands at the Memorial Games, just shoveling down his grocery hole.
3: Yeah.
5: One after another.
2: Yeah. All right, that was good. Grocery hole.
0: You can get some Converse All-Star cowboy boots for a little, you know, up at the outlets.
5: In fact, I just ordered some new footbed things to go into Converse because I'm 53 and now a T-ball coach and my back is killing me and the kids are crazy and yeah, great life. Yeah,
3: you need some inserts. You need some inserts for your chucks.
5: I do.
3: Yeah.
5: And I want to need some coaching tips from the real coach.
3: Yeah.
5: This T-ball thing is crazy, Buzz. I don't know how you did it to somebody.
3: Oh,
2: I think they call that repayment.
3: Yeah.
4: Yeah.
3: I don't know if I could do that.
5: You're right.
0: You should let him do it from like your use your like head as a
2: as a tee?
0: As the tee.
3: Hit the ball off his head.
5: Hey, listen, Sasquatch.
4: All right. Yeah, Will.
1: Give it away.
5: I got something for Glenn. Glenn, this is for you.
0: That's right.
1: Oui, c'est bon.
5: Oh, there's nothing better than waking up. It's better than Folgers in your cup. Listen to the golden pipes of the artist.
0: Right. You've seen him out there, too.
1: Thank you.
5: Absolutely.
2: When are you going to come belt them out?
0: I know. Is it true that you, like, Glenn, not sure you're better? Do you think you're better than Glenn?
5: Oh, hell no. No, no, no. He is the master, and I am, like, he's the sensei. I'm just here taking notes.
0: Yeah.
5: I cannot roll my R's like Glenn. Can anybody roll their R's like Glenn? I think not.
1: You're French.
2: Plus, who else can do like him?
3: Yeah.
5: Exactly. I see Maddie a couple times, pretty feeling well, and he tries to doo-doo, and he can't doo-doo like you do.
2: No, yeah, dude, it's tough to doo-doo like Glenn.
0: You can sing, Matt can
5: That's
0: sing.
5: Right, you can't doo-doo like Glenn do.
3: He can't roll his R's.
1: I'll be coming back out
5: That's
1: in about...
5: Right, he's not an R roller.
3: I'll you roll roller. Today, though.
5: No. He might be a base city roller, but not an R roller.
1: Yeah.
0: All right.
1: I'll be coming back out in about 3 weeks in full swing.
0: All right.
1: My penance is almost over.
0: All right, well, thank you.
5: That's for my West Side people.
0: All right, thank you, Will.
5: Hey, thanks. Hey, you guys, just thanks for being you guys. And Glenn, give me another song, and I want to hear Steve. I want to hear Steve today. We want to hear Steve. Steve. I'm out.
2: Will's in a good mood this morning.
4: Yeah. I guess.
0: He probably has the day off today.
1: Don't you think?
2: No, it's Thursday.
3: Will, don't forget to go
0: long weekend.
3: Get a meter tomorrow.
4: We don't have time today.
1: Oh, I know that.
0: Yeah, there's no time today.
2: You guys should plan a duet.
3: Right.
2: You and Steve should do a duet, a song together next week.
1: A duet, huh?
0: A duet?
2: A duet?
1: A duet.
0: You don't have to practice, though.
1: Yeah, of course.
0: I mean, I don't know. What song would they do?
1: I don't know.
3: A harmonizing
0: Up Where We Belong?
4: No. Great song, but I don't know it.
1: Yeah.
2: Landslide.
3: Yeah.
1: I don't know it.
0: Right.
2: It's a great song, though.
1: Never heard it.
2: You've heard Landslide.
0: You know, you can always do Boys Club.
1: Nope.
0: You know, I don't
1: I'll tell you what I will do.
0: Oh.
1: You're going to love starting next week the new sound. And in 2 weeks, wait when you see the new outfits.
0: We got new summer outfits. Can you?
1: Yes.
0: We, I'll tell you what. How about this? You bring a couple of those outfits in, and you do a little fashion show for us.
1: I don't think so.
3: Costume change?
0: Why not? We can change all of your outfits and debut all your outfits all at once.
1: No.
0: We'll get some other people.
1: I am learning how to do that now because you got to do it fast when you have a break in a concert.
0: Yeah, we'll all wear something special that day.
1: But I'm excited about doing an ABBA, the 10 favorites, and also the Coldplay. I love Coldplay.
0: All right.
4: I'm sorry.
1: It's a great band.
0: Yeah, what's wrong with them, Matt?
4: Wait, so you don't like Boys Club, but you like Coldplay? That's just against all rules.
0: Everybody likes what they like.
4: Yeah. No, I know. I'm not saying that. I'm just saying, I mean, Nickelback or Ween, huh?
3: Yeah.
1: No.
4: No real contest.
1: No.
3: Neither.
0: Well.
4: Hey,
3: Will, get out there and buy a meter tomorrow.
0: Is it tomorrow?
3: Victory Garage again. There's $15. I guess they sold almost 50 of them last week.
0: Really?
1: Wow. Yeah. How much are they?
3: $15, yeah. You can go over to Victory Garage, bring cash.
1: They haven't risen their price. Years ago, they were selling some for $15.
3: Right. You're right.
0: What do you do with them after that?
3: You bring it home and, you know, put it in your garage.
1: Or you turn one into a bedpole.
3: You bring it in here, because that's what I'm going to do with mine.
0: Okay.
3: Put it in here. I can pay the meter every day.
1: There you go. And you're going to collect the money?
3: Yeah.
1: You're
3: going to
1: see with it?
3: No,
0: all right, everyone. Well, listen, that's thank everyone for tuning in today and showing up. It's going to be a rainy 24 hours here, so prepare. And we will see you tomorrow morning. Right?
4: Yeah.
0: All right.

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10: So, you want to set up a cannabis farm under a Spanish moon and call it Franklin's Tower?
11: Yeah, man.
10: Well, thanks for choosing me as your realtor. 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
11: I can dig that.
10: So, what do you think? City, country. City? Great. I'm thinking a southern city with nice weather. How about, Atlanta?
11: Yeah, man, I can dig that.
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1: Talking with Wishbone Ash founding member Andy Powell. How about the tune that probably my favorite of yours, The King Will Come?
2: Wow, that has Christian references. You know, when you spend so much time on the road, you know, reading's a great pastime.
1: Yeah.
2: We were reading the Bible a lot of that, so we were reading everything. We were reading Homeric tales, starting to get into politics, religion. I mean, you're at that age where the world is opening up to you.
1: Sure.
2: And The King Will Come. Yeah, it's a direct reference from the Bible. And I think if anyone is of a Christian leaning, it probably has a lot of meaning for them. Lots of fans have come up to me and said that. And if that is the case, then that's fine. I mean, as a piece of music, it's iconic. It's also probably one of the most closely identified songs with the sound of the band. Just a great song.
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2: You're digging Flower Power Hour number 666. But despite that number, we are not honoring Satan this hour.
3: Yeah, we thought about it seriously, but then said, nah.
4: And the Lord did grin.
2: Instead, we're spreading peace and love with five wonderful whoppers. 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
3: Yeah, up next, a little Xanax for your mind. A 12-minute instrumental jazz funk masterpiece by War.
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3: Plus Harold Brown and Papa D. Allen on percussion, B.B. Dickerson bass, and Howard Scott on guitar.
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1: Talking with Mark Farner of Grand Funk. Heartbreaker, that was the big album hit on the LP On Time. What kind of influences did you draw on to write that one?
2: Heartbreaker was the first song I had ever written. And I sat up with Dick Wagner one night. At that time, he had written a lot of songs, and I really admired the fact that he could just pop up with a song. And here I am, I'm like 18 years old, talking to him, and I started playing guitar when I was 15, so I had only been playing for 3 years, but he told me, he said, Mark, the songs come from inside. He reaches over and he touches me right in the middle of my chest right there. He said, they come from right in there. And when he touched me like that, it was almost like he stuck the key in and turned it. He went to bed, I stayed up, and I wrote Heartbreaker.
1: Wow.
2: Because he told me I could. The key got turned in me, and I got turned on to it by a great guy with a great heart.

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3: Their music really personified the working-class town they came from, Flint, Michigan.
2: Good thing that they grew up before that water went bad.
3: Yeah. And the set got off the ground with a huge instrumental by War, City Country City.
2: Released on their 1972 number one album, The World is a Ghetto.
3: Featuring the soulful organ of Lonnie Jordan and the hypnotic harmonica of Lee Oscar.
2: This hour, we're flashing you back to the golden age of flower power with five wonderful whoppers.
3: We got four down and just one to go. 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
2: It's the Grateful Dead in Franklin's Tower, recorded live in Oakland Coliseum Stadium on October 9th, 1976.
3: That stadium had wonderful acoustics, so you hear Roll Away the Dew echoing around, and it references Ben Franklin's failed attempt to cast the Liberty Bell.
2: First, a few words of wisdom from American-born Tibetan Buddhist and ordained nun Pema Chodron.
3: Engage the next moment without an agenda.
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0: yeah, we put about 800 hits of acid in that frosting, you know, and I go, oh God, you know, I'm gonna be totally wiped out when this, the overhear people are going off in this paranoid space. I'm thinking, God, this place is full of mafia guys, and they're all trying to kill me.
1: Meanwhile, in another part of town.
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nobody understands the blues. Are you listening? I say everybody understands the blues. Everybody from one day to another has the blues. You take the little baby that's laying in the cradle. He can't get that milk bottle fast enough. He go to kicking and crying and going on tearing up the little baby bed. He got the blues. Can you dig it? You take this girl that's got this mane squeezed. That's her boyfriend, that is, you know. And he just bought a brand new GTO. You know she wanna be with him every time he cranks it up and go around the corner to the soda fountain. This is why she wanna go and show it off where all the guys and gals be. You know what I mean? And she get ready to go out this particular night, and her mother said, "Daughter, you was just out last night. You can't go out tonight. That's too many nights in a row." She go in the room and fasten the door and won't answer the phone, won't eat, won't talk to nobody. She got the blues. That's what's wrong with her. Some people call them the reds, the pinks. When you get through, it's the old-fashioned country blues. That's right. Now, I ain't seen my mane squeeze in 10 long weeks today. You know I got the blues. Can you dig it?

0: But wait, I don't think you're with me. Let's everybody get a thing going right here. Yes, yes. Can you feel it?
1: Yeah.
0: I can hear you. Can you feel it?
1: Yeah.
0: Yes, yes. Sounds awful good. Keep it right there, children. Keep it right there. The blues. And when you're doing the blues, they're so strong, that's the reason they name, they call them blues power. Yeah. And would you believe I invented blues power?
1: Yeah.
0: Can you dig the blues power?
1: Yeah.
0: Let everybody say yeah.
1: Yeah.
0: Say it again, say yeah.
1: Yeah.

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She ain't missing me, but her hair hang down like horse and mane. When a man see her, leave in a hell of a pain. Long time.

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1: Yes, I've packed up my clothes. That's it.
2: Two.
1: On clothes, you coming? Two. That's it.
2: Take two.
1: Just one note then. I'm packed up my clothes. On clothes, you coming? Like I've just counted it in.
3: Yeah.
1: Right?
3: Okay. Yeah.
1: Right. So one, two, three, four. Yes, I'm packed up my clothes.

0: Why? Sorry. It's alright, start again. I made a couple of goofs.
1: Take four.
2: Sorry, Vernie.
0: It's alright, I'll do it. Yes, I'm packed up my clothes.
1: Take five.
0: Hold it.
2: You got it?
0: No. All right, you have, haven't you?
2: You should turn these out, though.
0: All right, ready? One,

0: my clothes. No. That'll do.
1: No, it's me. It's alright.
0: It ain't alright.
1: I just can't see what you're trying to do, you know, at the beginning.
0: That was it, what you just did. I don't know what they stopped me from. Well, that was how I wanted the beginning to come in.
1: Seven.
0: Well, look at Mick and see where he hits the symbol then. 2, 3, 4. Yes, I'm packed up my clothes. Oh, you hit it too soon then, didn't you? On clothes, all right?
1: Let me do it by myself, right?
0: Yeah.
1: Packed up my clothes.
0: That's it. Perfect, right, ready? 2, 3, 4.

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0: All right, Matty, already Thursday.
1: Crazy.
0: All right, we got a what looks to be like a rainy day today. Pretty steady rain all day long.
1: Nice and soggy.
0: That's a good word. 59 degrees will be your high today. Yeah.
1: Yeah, but you know what they say. We need it. We're in a drought.
0: That's right. So this rain is going to go into pretty much right into late tomorrow morning. And then it's instant summer.
2: Voila.
0: It is. It looks like it's
1: flipping switch.
0: It looks like we're going to turn the corner, Buzz.
3: I'm ready for shorts, man.
0: Yeah,
3: let's
0: I think next here. Week you're gonna. I think next week we'll be wearing.
3: Switch over to the summer gear.
0: Why are you not? Why are you looking at me like I'm a?
1: You guys may be wearing shorts.
3: Oh, Matt's gonna wear his
0: Dickies.
3: His lighter color Dickies.
0: Don't
3: summer Dickies.
0: Does Dickies make shorts?
1: Yeah, I wear them all the time.
0: You do?
1: Yeah, in the summer.
3: Yeah, but they're past his knees. You know what I mean?
0: Right.
3: They're not really shorts.
0: They're cutoffs.
3: They're like capris or something.
0: They're That's cutoffs.
2: Of his bike, right?
1: I'll let you guys wear the short shorts.
3: You don't have the Larry Bird shorts?
1: Oh, no.
3: The huggers, as they say?
0: Yeah. Those are tight.
3: Yeah.
1: The Richard Simmons.
0: All right. Steve's here, too. Good morning, Steve.
4: Good morning.
0: How's it going?
4: Not bad so far.
0: All right. Very excited because we missed him last week. You know, he's been on the past couple of weeks, and then, you know, I missed him. I missed you, Glenn.
2: My voice was not singing because the pollen had gotten a hold of me, and
0: really?
2: The meds really kicked my butt.
0: He had hay fever.
1: He caught the hay fever.
3: Hey, see?
0: Is that that's what we call hay fever,
2: yeah.
0: Right?
3: We should have not talked.
0: So it knocked you down.
3: About it.
0: Now, where did you get that? Let me guess. Where did you get that fantastic shirt?
2: I got it for a penny.
0: One penny.
3: Timu, here we go.
0: I'm telling you.
2: You should see what I've ordered this week. Oh my!
0: You got more?
2: The colors.
0: You got more stuff?
2: Well, summer's coming.
0: Oh, sure. We were just talking about that. Matt's getting out his summer Dickies.
3: Yeah.
2: But you're gonna find that I wear a long sleeve year round. I just wear thinner clothes.
0: Oh, really?
2: Mosquitoes love my blood.
0: They
2: okay.
0: Now mosquitoes love your blood. Like I think they go after anybody, but after you extra.
2: Well, some people more than others.
1: Yeah, he's got tasty blood. I guess
0: you must taste good. You must taste good to a mosquito.
2: And I work in garden. It's even worse.
1: Man, you better stay away from the Lost Boys. You got tasty blood.
0: Do you know what that is, Glenn? The Lost Boys.
2: Yes, I know what that is.
0: Hold on, I want to make sure it's not the cranker.
1: The cranker.
0: It could be the cranker. This could be the cranker. Good morning. You're on the air.
5: No, it's not the cranker. It's Shaky calling.
0: Oh, Shaky. How you doing?
5: Good morning, Peter. I just want to let you know that there's no picture on the TV. It's just your phone number.
0: Oh. Yeah,
2: that's what it was earlier, too.
0: Really?
5: Yeah, I just want to let you know. Right. I want to see what he has on for a different kind of shirt he has on.
3: You
5: I want to
3: check
5: see his shirt.
0: Well,
3: Glenn's shirt?
2: I'm fully clothed.
5: Yeah.
0: Oh, I'm sorry. Let me, I'm on it now. Let me see.
5: It's all black. It's all black.
0: I know. I
5: on,
0: see.
5: On TV.
0: I see that now. I'm looking at it. And,
1: probably.
0: Shaky. It's all black on the screen.
5: Now I get the board. Now get the board meeting now. Meeting.
0: Yeah, you don't want to see that. It's an old one, too.
5: No, of course not. That's 2001. I get it.
0: Let me see if I can...
1: It might be Glenn's shirt so shiny and blinding the camera.
2: It was black all the way when I came in.
0: Yeah.
5: Plus, I want to see a different kind of hat that Buzz had. You know, every day he wears a different kind of hat.
3: Yeah.
2: You do?
3: I don't know. I got a lot of hats.
2: Yeah.
3: My wife.
5: Yeah, I know.
3: My wife complains about it, Shaky. My wife complains about it. I got them all. She takes care of them, puts them all upstairs in the house, and I leave them all over the place.
1: I can't imagine seeing Buzz in jeans.
3: Huh?
0: Yeah.
1: You in jeans.
3: What do you mean, me in jeans?
0: What?
1: Weird.
3: What's it weird about it?
1: Never seen you in jeans.
3: Oh.
1: You're always in coach gear.
3: Yeah, well, it's comfortable.
0: Yeah.
5: I have a question for Buzz.
0: Oh, okay.
3: Shoot, Shaky.
5: But I know that store's open now on Somerville Street, the O'Shawn store.
3: Oh, really?
5: It's a market.
3: The guy tried a pizza place there before.
5: I guess I know it's in Bakken now. That's all. Yeah. I went in there yesterday to buy a few things.
3: Do they have like hot food too?
5: Like not yet. About a week, he said they're gonna have pizzas and breakfast sandwiches.
3: Oh, okay. Interesting.
5: Yep. So I'm gonna check it out.
3: That's in my neighborhood. That's in my hood. I used to stop there all the time when it was the old store there.
5: Yeah. So it's open.
3: What was it before?
5: It was a market too before. Latino food.
3: Yeah, but way back, Shaky, I'm saying.
5: Way back.
3: It was,
5: Yeah,
3: whatever.
5: When it was Sean's store, it was, they had a lot of problems there at Sean's.
3: Remember? Oh, yeah.
0: There's no,
5: it was always getting robbed.
0: Yeah. Really? All right, I'll try to fix this because we're not getting a picture on Facebook either. Yeah,
3: the chairman.
5: I just wanted to let you know about the TV.
0: All right, thank you, Shaky. I'm going to send Matt up on the roof to fiddle around with the
5: antenna. Good idea. Well, make sure he doesn't fall off the roof, okay?
1: Don't worry about it.
0: All right, thank you, Matt. You need a ladder, though.
3: Shake the cable a little bit.
1: I'll just climb up the wall.
3: Check the connection.
1: Spider-Man.
0: Right. All right, thank you, Shaky.
5: Okay, you guys have a great day.
0: Yeah.
3: Yeah, the chairman of the board.
0: Yeah, what's happening with the...
3: Is your Facebook Live working?
1: It's going to be the rain knocking out everything.
0: Well, it's working. We have a chat room. We just don't have a picture.
2: Channel 8 has a picture. I just checked. So
0: what did?
2: Channel 8.
3: Yeah, you're black on there, too.
2: No.
0: I'm black on there, yeah.
2: On 8? No.
0: I'm on 6.
2: On 6.
0: I'm special. I go on the History Channel.
2: I know. I'm saying that the other channels of the public access and that are
0: they,
2: on.
0: They're on. So yeah, this one is, this is something that I'm doing, probably.
2: Switch or something.
0: I'm doing something wrong. I'm shutting it down.
3: Yeah.
0: Yeah. All right. Well, we'll move on the radio as I try to get this going. So, Glenn, it is good to see you. Like I said, it is good. You look good. Any troubles this week?
2: No, I saw my heart doctor this week doing my heart.
0: Okay.
2: It's no longer beating at 49. It's now beating at 46.
0: Really? It's going
2: slow.
0: You're that relaxed. Maybe you're just too relaxed.
2: No, I don't think I'm too relaxed. I do know that I'm now convinced that out of the 16 times that they declared me dead, one time that took 20 minutes for the ambulance to pick me up and I sat up, that doesn't exist.
0: You sat up when you were dead?
2: For 20 minutes, that doesn't exist. So I'm convinced now that my beating of the heart must have been so low that they couldn't find it, but it was there. So I am going to go for a stress test in the middle of June.
0: Okay, well, I'm going to try not to stress you out today. I've been doing a pretty good job since you've been on the, right?
2: You have.
0: Right, and you're just waiting, we'll probably end up having a falling out before this is over, but I mean, let's keep it going for a few more weeks.
2: Let's not make it happen.
3: We got referees here now, too.
2: We're doing well, where today's our month.
3: We got a buffer zone over here.
1: No.
0: We have
1: There's
0: a new
1: no
0: segment
1: buffer.
0: On the show tomorrow.
2: What is it?
0: It's Matt's Kid Rock Report.
3: Yeah. It's a new segment.
0: Yeah.
1: Do you like Kid Rock?
2: I do like a lot of your stuff.
1: Nice.
3: Oh, Glenn.
1: Glenn's on my team.
2: Not all of them.
0: If I'm not mistaken, Glenn might be doing a famous love song today at some point.
2: Really?
3: Is that the theme?
0: Did I not see right here waiting on there?
2: Oh, yeah.
1: No, who are you going to serenade with that?
2: You.
1: No. It's going to be wasted on me.
0: Yeah, it's going to be dedicated to you, Matt.
3: Yeah.
2: To the public out there, I guess.
0: Okay.
3: It gets better every second.
2: Gotta have a sense of humor.
1: Thanks, Buzz.
0: All right, let me get this going.
1: Real class act over there.
0: No kidding. All right. I don't know what's going on.
3: No, technical difficulties. Well, I thought Matt was the technician over there. What's going on?
1: Well, I'm on the roof.
0: When it comes to this stuff. When it comes to this stuff.
2: That's Joe's stuff.
3: Oh, it's over his head.
0: Well, no, I have to. I do this big thing every morning. See, you guys don't realize.
1: Listen.
0: What I go through to get this
1: they gave me access.
0: Show on the air. You know, you guys casually walk in, but I've been busy all morning. Yeah.
3: You're in the zone usually, but the zone was somewhere else today, apparently.
0: Well, no.
3: It might not be you.
0: Thanks, Buzz.
3: It might not be you. It might be actually technical difficulties with the channel, right?
0: It might not be me. Yeah, it could be...
1: Could be something with Comcast.
0: Could be something Steve did last Thursday. Pressed the wrong button or something.
3: Yeah.
1: Nope.
3: Steve, on your open ears?
0: Yeah. He opened.
1: Steve, did you hit the wrong button?
6: No, I didn't.
3: No.
6: But I did ask about a new one.
3: A new button?
6: Yeah. No, there's a function that I need to incorporate.
3: Oh.
6: And Peter showed me how to handle that yesterday.
0: Yes, I gave him a step-by-step guide to cue up a song.
6: Right.
1: To navigate the mixing board?
6: No, to navigate the virtual DJ for queuing.
0: Let's see if I can do this. I'm a big mess this morning. Glenn, I'm a mess, huh?
6: You'll be fine.
2: Yeah, you'll
0: be fine. Well, I'm trying to, you know.
1: Now you are. You're a mess.
2: Blame it on the weather.
0: Thank you. Oh. Yeah. It is. I mean, look at it. The rain. Look at the west side over there.
1: Yeah, but
0: look at the west side. It's all fog.
1: That all I see is the bright green grass.
0: Mm-hmm.
6: Yeah.
1: And how nice that looks.
6: There's a lot of that around my neighborhood.
0: Did you say something about the chairman was checking in and why?
3: Yeah.
0: Sorry.
3: He was watching it on Channel 6.
0: Really? He watches? Yeah.
3: Maybe.
0: All right. Yeah, so. I'm trying.
3: Before he goes to work, he probably...
0: They can hear us, I believe.
3: Yes.
2: Yes, I could hear
3: you. That was the...
1: Hello out there.
3: That was the message.
0: Yeah.
3: You can hear us but can't see us. Maybe that's not a bad thing.
0: Yeah.
2: Have any of the falcon hatched eggs?
0: Why are you swearing?
2: Falcon?
0: Oh, falcon.
1: Falcon. Yeah.
2: Falcon? I'm French. I have an accent.
0: I know. It sounds like that's you're saying, you know what
3: that
0: I
3: was
0: mean?
3: The Pinardville version of falcon.
6: Right. I had a bunny sighting yesterday across the street from my place.
3: Bunnies?
6: Three of them.
3: Yeah.
6: Going through someone's neighbor's yard across the street from me.
0: A bunny sighting. Great.
3: The show gets better and better every
0: morning.
1: Be very quiet. I'm out here hunting rabbits.
3: Yeah. Right. Come in my yard. They're everywhere.
0: See,
3: back
0: these
3: there.
0: Bunnies weren't around when I was a kid.
3: They weren't around 3 years ago.
1: State of New Hampshire released them.
2: Last year, had an abundance of them.
3: Yeah.
0: Yeah.
3: Like the last couple of years, they really is real.
2: Well, winter hasn't been that tough. It has been this year. I'm interested to see how many they're going to have this year.
3: Yeah. I got a bunch of them in my yard.
6: Well, I've already seen five so far this year.
2: Babies? Well,
0: you're counting, Steve?
6: They just haven't. I mean, I saw three at once, and then was it one day last week? I saw two of them together.
2: Can they run?
6: Yeah.
0: They can run, right?
2: Oh, my God.
0: They're rabbits. You know what else they? You know what else they do?
2: They hop pretty high. Too.
0: You know what else they do a lot of?
2: I'm sure.
1: Hop? Yes.
0: Yeah. A lot of hopping, man.
2: They're like a helicopter.
0: That's why there's so many of them.
3: Yeah.
1: Yeah, because they hop.
0: They're like those things in the Star Trek, you know. You know those little alien things that just keep multiplying?
6: Oh, yeah.
0: Yeah.
1: My aunt sent me a picture of my uncle with a baby bunny. That he had in like the garden.
0: I can't get this.
1: And the thing is like in the palm of his hands, like 2 inches big.
6: Ah,
1: so cool. I want it. They won't give it to me.
0: I think this is beyond my control, folks.
1: Above your pay grade?
0: It is. It is most definitely. Yeah.
6: Job for
2: Joe will be in soon.
0: Well, yeah. It's should I give him a call early? Should I wake him up, Glenn?
2: Oh, I'm sure he's awake.
0: No, I'm not gonna do that.
1: Want me to?
0: No, but I mean,
2: I've done it.
0: I'm sitting here playing with these cameras.
1: And, well, we like you guys.
0: Don't need to.
1: And don't worry.
0: We still have the chat room. I mean,
1: yeah, we can explain Glenn's outfit.
2: It's blue.
1: That's a little more than
2: more
1: blue.
2: Like
1: that's like sea blue. Like
2: yeah, it's turquoise.
1: Then you got the
0: I think you pronounce the S in right.
1: Turquoise.
0: Yeah.
1: Turquoise? What's a turquoise?
0: Do you say turquoise?
1: No, it's some turquoise.
0: People, no, but does some people not pronounce the S? Because he might not, because he's from he's from Canada, half in Canada.
1: Was it?
0: Yeah. All right. We got this Facebook Live back up and running, but obviously people want to see our, I mean, wow. I had no idea. I didn't think we were that good looking.
1: We're not. It's just so they feel better about themselves.
0: Oh, man. I don't know.
3: Shaky wants to check out Matt's Snowboard Jones hat because he changes it up every day.
1: Yeah, you know me.
0: No, he did get a new hat.
1: Yeah.
3: The same one.
1: Same hat, yeah.
0: Now, is there another color of that?
1: Yeah, there's all kinds of colors. You
0: really?
1: Camo, black.
0: Why do you have that one? Why wouldn't you get like a bright?
3: He wants to stand out.
0: Green.
2: That's pretty bright.
0: Is there like a hot pink one?
1: I don't know.
0: Okay. Well, you said there's all kinds of colors.
1: Yeah, no, I like the orange one.
0: We should all get hats like Matt.
1: See, if you're working on something,
0: yeah.
1: You look professional. because you get the orange.
0: Yeah, no, okay. Safety first, right?
2: Mm-hmm.
0: Yeah. All right. Good morning to B. She knows we're in the dark here. Nobody can see us. Maybe someone's playing I don't know what. You know what? Matt, come over here and fiddle with these wires. I'm telling you, like the wires to this this box. I'm telling you. I think it might just be a tweak.
3: Literally.
0: It could be something like
3: a
0: that.
3: A tweak?
0: Yeah. Output, input, output, no.
2: How old is your box since you started?
0: it's pretty old.
3: Don't start, Matt.
0: It's pretty old.
2: Since the radio station opened?
0: Well, no. The box we brought it from the last place. We've been using this for years.
2: That's what I meant. Since the radio station opened.
0: Yeah, you can shut that off, Matt. It's not going to hurt. It's not going to hurt anything.
3: Get some aluminum foil, Matt.
0: Well, why'd you shut it off for? Well, the signal's making it over here. You think we could have one smooth morning here? You know, we'll let Glenn the artist here. We can't even do that yet. It's saying no signal. So it was going through, but it's just not getting, this.
2: The camera signal?
0: Hold on. Well, that's been coming up, Matt. But it's not getting to
2: the camera.
0: Play around with these. We got to do this. I mean, you know.
3: Yeah, well, it says no signal on the Facebook Live.
0: Hold on. That might be. Let me see if I can fix this. I'm surprised. I may be able to fix this.
3: Yeah.
6: I thought that was separate.
3: That's all.
0: There we go, baby. Hey, Manchester, we're back, baby.
1: You're welcome.
0: Yes. Well, no, I did it.
3: Matt,
0: no,
1: it was a team effort. Wire.
0: No, it wasn't. It was this. It was the fader was on.
1: Who hit the button?
0: Yeah, I don't know. Someone tried to sabotage me, yeah. Steve.
2: His name is Peter.
1: Steve's hitting buttons again, huh?
6: No.
0: Oh, man. What happened?
3: Do we got to start over now?
2: No.
0: People
2: we're back on the air.
0: Oh, great.
1: Stop pushing buttons on Peter's box.
2: I don't see it over here.
0: What's that?
2: It's still black.
0: Okay.
1: There it is. Really? Look.
2: Oh, there it is.
1: Abracadabra.
0: Yeah, see? Look at me.
2: Magic.
3: It's a delay.
0: Look at me, everybody.
1: Good job, Peter. Thank you.
0: Well, no, I have to fix this thing now.
1: Oh, is it all?
0: It's all messed up.
1: Oh, it's not your settings, huh?
0: Well, no, Matt, just be quiet, please. Be quiet for a minute.
2: It looks like you're doing math. You're going like this.
0: I know. Well, it was amazing that we, all right, what's happening? All right.
3: Hi, Matt.
1: I was told to be quiet.
0: Oh my God! Yes, please. All right. Okay. I got this. I got this super duper picture of me.
2: Yeah, you got a white,
3: yeah.
2: white frame around it.
0: Oh God!
1: He's an angel.
3: He's an angel.
6: Hey, you're back.
1: Yes. Look at him go. You do a lot, though,
0: welcome.
1: Peter.
0: Yes.
3: No, he's fine tuning.
1: Thank you for fixing that.
0: Yeah.
3: Wow.
0: All right. Let's open up the phone lines now. 250-6007. We have Jay Fed in our Facebook Live room. Mike Pelopita. Good morning. Our friend B. And we are back in action. And we are back in action on. Yeah, there we go. We're back in action on channel
2: 6.
0: Channel 6.
3: Yeah, that was a test. Somebody was testing you this morning.
0: Yeah, obviously it was Alderman. Yeah. Over there in Ward 10.
2: The chairman.
0: Check it. Yeah.
6: Hey, don't pick on Ward 10.
0: Well, I'm just saying. I mean, you know, it was like, get that on or else.
3: Yeah, and once it came on,
0: it's like in this city.
3: He wanted you to switch cameras because it was on you.
0: Right.
3: he said, I'm sorry, I told him now.
1: Everybody wants to see Glenn.
0: He said, put it back, put it back to black, put it back, fade it back out.
3: Yeah, fade it back out.
0: All right. Very good. Aren't you glad?
1: Yeah.
0: Now that fog is coming in from the west side.
6: Oh, yeah, it is.
3: Yeah.
6: Wow.
3: Where's the fog
2: coming
3: going?
2: In from the west, from the mountains.
0: It is. This is our window to Manchester, Glenn, right?
2: Yep.
0: Now, those, did you, you didn't have a guess for the eggs are going to hatch pretty soon.
2: No. Have they hatched at all yet?
0: No. No.
2: We're getting close, aren't we, though?
0: Yeah, my day's coming up.
1: Yeah, it's
0: going to
1: be the 19th.
3: Isn't somebody's today?
0: I think
3: it was Steve's Donna today.
2: Today's the 14th, right?
3: Donna's going to hook us up. Watch, she's going to tell us on there.
0: If she's,
1: Good morning, Donna.
0: Yeah, Donna, over there at the Audubon Society, right? Isn't that where she is?
2: Yeah.
0: I just want to make sure we're official.
3: Yes.
1: And Matt, the Falcon Master?
3: Matt flirts with her because he thinks, you know, she
1: I'm
3: likes him the
1: with
3: best.
1: Her. I'm nice to people, Buzz. I'm sorry.
3: You just think she likes you the best, that's all.
1: I'm just genuinely a happy-go-lucky person.
3: Oh, sure.
1: I try to make everybody feel included, and I try to have a good time.
0: Yeah.
3: Wow.
0: Sorry. Chairman probably sent that fog in.
3: Yeah. Right? Well, you're looking over here in the Ward 10. It's a little clearer over there.
1: I don't know. Steve's the weatherman, and he got mad about the Ward 10 thing, so he might have called in some favor.
0: Well, I'm looking over at Ward. You can't even see it. It's just a big black cloud.
1: Over the west side.
2: He's going to come knocking at your door.
0: I know.
1: Good thing it's locked.
0: Oh, Donna didn't hear our question. What was the question, Matt?
1: Does anyone have today for a hatch?
0: Oh, yeah. We need the hatch dates, right?
1: We were thinking Steve might.
3: She has them on this.
1: And thank you, Donna.
3: Yeah. See, Matt.
1: Oh, sorry, I'm polite.
0: Yeah, you have to. I'm telling you.
1: Man.
0: Can't even sit still this morning.
1: Do you guys want me to start being a jerk all the time?
3: Sometimes. Not all the time.
1: Yeah, Steve.
0: All
1: Steve's
0: right.
1: out.
3: Steve's out.
0: Well, why do you have to celebrate Steve being out?
2: The game's not over.
1: Because I want to win for once.
0: Well, I'm just saying.
6: What was mine on the
3: 14th? There's your date right there.
6: Okay, this is the 14th.
2: But the game's not over.
3: You still have the rest of the day,
6: I still have
3: Steve.
6: Today.
3: Yeah. That's right.
2: Still got till midnight.
6: Yeah.
0: Haha, Matt.
3: Yeah, Matt.
6: Yeah, really, Matt.
3: Me and Carol are out. I'm out. Carol's out.
1: I'm being positive because I want to win for me.
0: I like
6: It's going to hatch for me today.
0: When is the 18th, Matt? Is that what day does that fall on?
1: The 18th?
0: Yeah.
2: 4 days from today.
0: Well, I know, but I just don't want to do the math.
1: Wow, that was good.
0: I'm asking Matt.
3: Today's Thursday.
0: Yeah. So is it Sunday?
3: Monday?
0: Oh, is it Monday?
1: Yeah,
0: something?
1: Monday. Okay. And me and you have Monday and Tuesday. Oh, Top 10 Tuesday. It's going to be Hatcher.
0: Donna just said Steve has until midnight. You're not out yet.
3: See?
1: I'm positive thinking that I'm going to hit this.
0: I'm actually rooting for Steve now after Matt was so sour.
3: Yeah. Overly competitive with the hatching over there.
1: But I like the Falcons.
6: I do too.
0: Now, Glenn, do you want to put in a date? Do you want
2: to? I could. I'm going to say the 20th.
0: The 20th.
2: Has someone taken that yet?
0: No, I don't think that's... someone already has it, I
2: How
0: think.
2: About the 19th?
1: Coach.
0: Yeah, Coach has it.
2: How about the 19th?
0: The 19th.
1: That's me.
0: Oh, and I have the 18th.
2: 17th?
1: Sorry, Steve's got the 17th.
0: No, I don't know. Yeah, I don't know what...
6: Listen to him.
0: It disappeared, do we remember? Well...
3: Yeah, well... Yeah.
1: What did you give me the 15th?
3: I think you had to take the date,
0: Let's have Donna pick one for Glenn, the one that's not taken. Because it could be any day now.
2: You can't have two on the same date?
1: No.
0: No.
3: Why not?
0: Because that's the way it works over at the Audubon Society.
3: He's just guessing for fun now because,
0: that's the way it works.
3: It's past the date.
1: Well, I guess we're going to do it that way,
2: We live in 2026 and we can't date with two?
0: No, because they're very strict over there at the Audubon Society.
2: I was talking about
0: it's all
2: dating.
0: Science over there. It's all science over there.
2: I know it is. And that's
1: Glenn, you're dating two people at once?
2: No. Well, you count as one, and if you have somebody else you're dating, that's two.
3: Yeah, Matt.
2: Takes two to date.
3: You count as one.
2: Can't date yourself.
1: Why not?
2: Doesn't work.
1: I do it all the time.
3: I take myself out to dinner.
2: Yeah.
3: Yeah.
1: Maybe take myself out for a cocktail.
2: As long as you're happy.
0: Right. All right. 25. Okay. March 8th, 14th, and 16th of April.
1: Oh, that's so sad.
0: Ah.
1: I don't like reading the last line.
2: That's 20.
0: Yeah. The first laid egg, which was Matt's favorite egg, too. Matt had a little.
1: I did. Right. It's just special.
2: Is that the one that didn't survive?
1: We don't know yet.
2: Oh, you don't even know.
1: I'm pulling for it.
0: It's unlikely to hatch.
3: hatch.
1: Watch, it's going to hatch on the 19th. Because it's the first
0: been in
1: egg.
0: That egg for like a long time now.
2: It was the first egg, wasn't it?
0: Yeah.
1: Yeah, so, and that egg is going to come out huge, strong, ripped.
0: Really? You think that's, well.
1: Thing's going to bust through the egg and like shatter.
0: I'm not going to talk about that. Cause that's
2: growing up.
0: Because we are, I feel like we're emotionally attached.
1: We are.
0: Now, when you cough like that, Glenn, you scare me.
2: I have a very dry throat. It's the pollen.
0: Well, there's
1: no pollen in here, and it's raining out.
2: It doesn't matter. It's stuck in my throat.
0: It's in his throat. He has a little bit of pollen in his throat.
2: I'm still taking the meds.
0: Really, for pollen?
2: It's allergies.
0: Is it Dristan?
2: It's allergies. Yeah, it's, yes.
1: See, I told you guys you could catch the hay fever.
0: You take a Dristan, the yellow and red pill?
2: No, this is a big white pill. It's huge.
0: Oh, really?
2: It knocks you right out.
0: It knocks you out?
2: And I don't sleep. It knocks me out for 4 hours. Really? The first two times, my body's getting used to it.
0: You got to sleep, Glenn.
2: Sleep? What's that?
0: I know, but I'm just
2: when
0: saying.
2: When I'm passed, I'll have plenty of time to sleep. Unless God has a plan for me up there, too.
0: Yeah, don't talk like that. You know.
2: I can sleep 3 hours like I slept 10. It's really? Energy, yeah. If I didn't have the energy, I wouldn't be here.
0: No, I know, I know.
2: You could die from lack of sleep.
0: Yeah, no, I know. We don't want you to, what I'm saying is.
2: No, I'm good.
0: We feel like you're going to live forever.
2: As long as I'm still shaking the Lord's hand.
0: Yeah.
2: I should be fine.
0: Well, you know what? You can take Shaky. From Manchester, because he's the one that told us about the
3: yeah,
0: the Shaky, problem.
3: Shaky,
0: and then we got the call from, you know,
3: the bigwig.
0: Yeah.
1: The chairman.
0: But
2: he's
0: welcome.
2: Taking notes.
3: Yeah.
0: He is.
2: Well, they're the bird.
0: He is. He's very strict.
1: He plays by the rules.
2: He plays by the rules. That's what I expect.
0: Very strict. Were you at the meeting on Tuesday?
2: Last week, yes.
0: Yeah, well, is it last week or this week?
2: No, next meeting is next week.
3: Yeah.
1: Do you ever miss a meeting?
2: Probably since 2001, I don't think I've missed more than four.
0: Really?
2: I've missed one this year.
0: Wow.
2: Unless I'm really sick or there's an emergency somewhere.
0: So right.
2: I'm
0: pretty now, much are you singing at all of them now?
2: No.
0: Now, why don't you just sign
2: that
0: up
2: for... That was a special holiday.
0: But why don't you just sign up for your 3 minutes and then use that 3 minutes to sing?
2: I'm not Howard.
0: I know, but you can still do that. It's your 3 minutes. It's not Howard's 3 minutes. It's your 3 minutes.
2: If I were to sing on my 3 minutes, it would have to be my message.
0: Well, you could do whatever you want.
1: I think they should have you do the national anthem.
2: I would like that someday.
0: I would like to hear. You could do whatever you want.
1: I think they should have you do the national anthem.
2: I would like that someday.
0: I would like to hear Cool It Now by New Edition.
1: Yeah, that's how they should start every single meeting.

0: with that. Yeah.
1: I'm going to do the top. We're going to do the top 10.
0: Knowing me, knowing you.
1: Yeah, that's a good one.
0: There's nothing.
2: Matt likes that.
3: Knowing me.
0: Yeah, Matt's, Matt. Now,
2: that's
0: Matt loves this.
2: ABBA fan.
0: We're going to play in Manchester.
1: It'll probably be at the Rex Theater we're talking now.
0: Really? Rex Theater?
1: Yeah, it's 300 seats. Or it could be at the library. That would be, I am going to be doing a free concert at the library to introduce my voice.
0: Really? To introduce your voice to the library?
1: No, to the public. The first 300.
0: Really? Okay.
1: Count. Yeah, it's 300.
0: Count us in.
1: All right. I'll let you know when the date's set.
0: All right. Yeah, the library.
1: Yeah.
0: Where?
1: On Pine Street. It's got a nice theater there.
0: Oh yeah, downstairs. Yeah. Yeah. Oh, I know. I've been there.
3: Do they still use that?
1: Yeah. Oh yeah, they do. They hold meetings there and they have a theater sometimes.
2: Yeah.
1: Yeah.
3: So you're gonna go down there and just knock the socks out the place?
1: I'm gonna belt it out.
3: Atta boy.
0: It's the library though. You don't wanna belt it out.
3: Well, yeah. They're gonna come down today to be quiet.
1: You have to do it in good. Well, it's downstairs in the basement. It's well secured.
0: Right, yes. It's in the
1: And scary. I am planning on doing another concert. It's either gonna be in Providence or in Springfield. I haven't decided yet. Springfield, Mass.
0: Providence,
1: Rhode Island. And it's going to be all Coldplay. 10 best of the Coldplay.
0: Really?
1: Yeah, I didn't think I could ever do Coldplay. And then I did Yellow and I was very successful. Yeah. And
0: very.
1: Now I'm singing the other ones. I'm saying, I can do this.
2: Wow. Matt likes Coldplay, I heard.
3: So do I. Yeah, they're great.
1: They're doing... Only two more albums and it's done. They have got 10 right
3: That's
1: now.
3: That's too many.
0: Really, Matt hates Coldplay. Like really? There's a big faction of people out there that don't like Coldplay.
1: You know that Chris...
0: Buzz doesn't like Coldplay
1: Chris
0: either.
1: Martin is French.
2: Chris Martin. He's French?
0: Oh, Mate.
2: Eh?
0: Did he used to live on the West Side?
1: Well, I don't know that. Yeah. I know he's from New England.
0: Yeah, he used to live
3: so
0: on the West
3: So he's an American.
0: Side.
3: He's not French.
0: A Notre Dame F.
1: You can still be right American and hospital. Be French.
3: But yeah. It's French. It's your ancestry.
1: It's your heritage.
2: Going with a Pinocchio.
3: It's ancestry.
1: It's in the blood.
3: But he's an American. You're born in America. You're an American.
1: Well, I was born on the bridge, so I belong to both Canada and America.
0: He was half born. For those of you people out there that don't know, Glenn, tell the story again. When he was born... Tell us the story. How
1: I was born in a car, and the car got stopped right back in the middle of the bridge where it says Canada,
0: it
1: USA.
0: It broke down.
1: No, it didn't break down. They stopped it because my mother was screeching that I'm having the baby.
0: Oh, okay. But right on the line, huh?
1: Well, yeah, the cover was right there.
2: On the line of U.S. and Canada?
0: Because if it was just a few, you know, feet over, you might not be both.
2: Are you Canadian now?
1: Canadian-American.
2: American-Canadian,
1: yes. I have both. I have two birth certificates.
2: Oh.
1: Because in those days, they were looking for citizens, and since I had already crossed the bridge, or in the middle of it, they wouldn't give up, so the doctor decided to give me a second name.
0: Tell Buzz your Canadian name.
1: Renaud.
2: Yeah. I heard that one before.
0: Yeah.
2: Yes.
1: Renaud Joseph.
0: I like that. You roll your tongue like that when you say,
2: well, yeah,
0: Renaud?
1: You should hear it when I sing. It's a signature.
0: I know.
3: That must be tough to travel.
1: To travel?
3: Yeah, you get like
1: it's
3: two
1: easy.
3: Names.
1: It's easy. You have two passports. Yeah. When I go to Canada, I show them my American passport. When I come back home to America, I show them my Canadian passport. And those that know me say, what are you doing? I said, look, here's my birth certificate.
0: Really? You have two identities. That's weird.
3: Kinda. Yeah, that's it.
1: That is weird.
3: That's usually a red flag with TSA.
1: Well, TSA, I'm not afraid of TSA.
0: No, he's not afraid. Either. He goes to Africa.
1: I have two birth certificates, and I have two passports, so I'm legal. I'm not a spy.
0: He made it to Africa and back.
3: That's crazy.
1: And I remember how many people were betting that I'd come back in a grave.
0: Oh, man, we didn't know. We didn't know. I'm like, wow, he made it over. I hope he gets back.
3: What'd you do over there?
0: Hold on a second. Oh. We'll be right back.
4: 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Call us at 250-6007. It's the morning show.
5: Good morning, Manchester. Here's Peter White.
0: All right, that's a legitimate question Matt gave Glenn the artist. But, did you want to know what he did over there?
3: He did
0: all kinds of stuff.
1: Well, when I finally landed, when I did my first action, this bunch of people came up, a couple of people, and

0: They wanted to take care of my suitcase and
1: really?
0: Next step, and I had to pay them. I said, no, I can do that by myself, and they wouldn't let go, so I asked security.
1: Yeah, it's kind of like in The Return of the Jedi when the Ewoks worship C-3PO. You know, it was that right?
0: So they've been looking for that group for almost 3 years now to catch them. And I caught them in the act, and I reported it to their government, and I reported it to the American Embassy.
1: Maybe you are a spy.
0: No, I'm not.
1: It sounds like you are.
0: I'm an instigator.
1: Yeah. So you started a war.
0: No, I actually solved their problem.
1: Oh.
2: They were very happy.
3: Ended a war?
1: He solved the problem of two countries. That's amazing.
3: We might as well send him over to Iran.
0: They stopped a scam. Then we did radio shows right here with Peter White and TV shows on my program. We were told, you can't do that. We did it with a telephone. And we did it, didn't we?
1: Oh, with what?
0: Very successful. I was on your show live from Africa.
1: That's right. That's right. We sang We Are the World together that morning, didn't we?
0: We used the phone.
1: That's right.
0: It was backed up through my phone.
3: And your sons have called from Africa, right?
1: Yeah.
0: Yes, a few times. They have called, yeah.
1: A few times. Now, are you still talking to those kids, or are you still sending?
0: Yes, I am.
1: Really?
0: Every day. Well, one of them is in California with his wife.
1: Really? He's married now?
0: Yeah, so he's let loose. He's 28 now. He's
1: 28, 30, and 30, is he? 30. Really? Where's he living in California?
0: Santa Barbara.
1: Really?
0: He's been there about 6 months. He's got a job. Beginning his new life.
1: Have you been out to Santa Barbara to see him and the family?
0: No, I'm going to maybe in the fall. We'll see. That costs money.
1: Okay, yeah, sure. How is it over at Home Depot?
0: It's very busy.
1: Matt was looking for you recently over there.
3: Yeah, I didn't see you. I was looking for some wildflower seeds.
0: What day was that?
3: I was in there a couple days.
0: Because I'm off on Tuesdays, Thursdays, and Sundays.
3: There Monday? I was there yesterday.
1: All right.
0: Oh, yesterday I was on...
3: Day before?
0: The second Wednesday of every month, I'm on a committee called Safety.
3: Oh, okay.
1: The Safety Committee. Mm-hmm.
3: You guys got safety meetings?
0: Yeah. Mm. We even have a town hall meeting once a month.
1: I'm chewing a Snickers.
3: No, you do. You said you worked in a Home and Garden, right?
0: Home and Garden, and all departments. If there's nobody in the department, I'm called on to sell the product.
3: Where are the wildflower seeds?
4: You've been there 3 days and you can't find them still?
0: They're in garden. You didn't ask any other employee?
3: I did, but I know more than they do, so.
1: You couldn't find the flower seeds.
4: How many days do you have to go back to Home Depot to find flowers?
1: Didn't he already say he planted flowers?
3: Yeah, I need more.
0: Did you want those in the bigger bag? Or
3: yeah.
0: We had three different kinds.
3: Yeah, because the last time they were right there in the middle of the aisle, I got three bags, and then there's none I can find now.
0: Home Depot is no different than any other retail. Every month they change the store around so you can buy more stuff.
3: Let's dump.
1: Why do you say it like that?
3: Well, because, I mean, I want to walk in and know where I'm going.
0: Well, they don't want you to know where you're going because they want you to look for what you're looking for and buy. Oh, that I didn't see that last time. I'm going to buy it.
1: Are there any mean bosses over at Home Depot that are real jerks?
0: No.
1: You want to air out any, like,
0: no.
1: You know.
0: I'm very satisfied.
1: You know. Steve, the guy out back that runs the, you know, the shipments
3: forklift.
1: And stuff.
0: I'm very well liked there, and I'm happy. Hey.
1: Really?
0: Yeah. I wouldn't change it.
1: You haven't gotten in an argument with anybody?
0: Well, we all get into arguments.
1: Oh, you got, okay, there is. Is there any, is there at Home Depot, is there like, you know, employee drama and stuff?
0: No.
1: Like, you know, when you work somewhere.
0: We work as a team.
1: Yeah, I know, but,
0: it doesn't work otherwise.
1: You know, is Joe seeing Susie from hardware? You know, is there any dating
0: that's
1: or anything?
0: Drama. No.
1: Yeah, none of that going
0: there's
1: on.
0: There probably is, but there's
3: all
0: no
3: room
0: for that.
3: All they do is talk all day. He's never in his department.
1: Right. They just stand around and talk.
0: There's no room for that for me.
1: When customers come in, they go out back.
0: A lot of them call for me.
1: Really?
0: Yeah.
1: They ask for you specifically.
0: Yeah. Especially in the North End. It's very close to the closest Home Depot. So.
1: Now, who do you see walking in there? Have you seen some famous faces?
0: Yes, I've seen Alderman Newman. Noonan.
1: Okay.
0: I've seen Rich Gerard. I've seen...
1: And you've helped all these
0: I've
1: people.
0: I've seen Joyce Craig.
1: Really? At Home Depot?
0: Yeah.
1: What was she doing over there?
0: And her mother.
1: What were they doing over there?
0: Shopping like anybody else.
1: Wow.
0: They have projects too, I'm sure. I've seen...
1: You really think, you know, wow. Sometimes it's like you realize these people are regular people.
3: Yeah, you never think of Joyce Craig swinging a hammer, do you?
1: Yeah, I do.
0: Why not?
1: Yeah.
0: In today's age?
1: Right? Do you remember what Bowser said back in that commercial? You know Bowser from Sha Na Na?
0: Yeah.
1: If a girl can do it, if a guy can do it, a girl can too.
0: Of course.
1: Yeah.
0: Some do it better than guys.
1: You can do what anything you want to do.
0: Right, Buzz?
4: Yeah, you can.
1: But it used to go, if a girl can do it, a guy can too. And I'm ironing my shirt.
4: Yeah. So, famous people, you saw Rich Gerard, you call him famous?
0: Well, he in the city, he's famous.
4: Yeah.
0: Famous tattletale. I've seen Carlton Patrick, Frank Ginta.
4: There you go.
0: There sometimes.
4: Yeah, it's a little better.
1: Okay.
4: Yeah.
3: Peter White.
4: I don't know if I would call him stinky.
1: No, I don't think he's ever seen him.
0: Peter White.
1: No, I always go there in disguise to see if he'll recognize me, but he never does. I've asked you for help a few times, but I was in disguise.
0: No, I don't think so.
1: Yeah, no, yeah, I fooled you.
0: No,
1: you
3: hello, didn't. My name is Nathaniel.
0: It's hard to fool me.
1: No, I did. I wore a green outfit. I had green on. Do you remember the guy with the green?
0: Nope.
3: See? Yeah, he had the green mask.
0: You must have been the gator.
1: The dater?
0: The alligator.
1: Oh, yeah.
3: Don't you dressed up like an alligator?
0: At Halloween.
1: No, I don't think I ever did that.
0: No, I don't think
3: that would be kind of cool. You'd make a pretty good alligator. Yep.
1: Could be tall. But I'm standing up. I mean, you know.
0: Alligators are pretty long.
1: Yeah, I know. But I'd have to, if I wanted to wear the costume properly, I'd have to get down on my belly.
3: Crawl around.
0: Now, that would be funny, Matt, wouldn't
2: I'd
0: it?
2: I'd like to see that.
1: You know?
3: I wouldn't. I would want no part of that whatsoever. Yeah,
1: I'd rather be a crocodile that. Where I could run a little bit, right?
3: Buzz, wouldn't that be a little strange? We're all sitting around.
1: I think I felt Peter's the spray.
3: Peter's in an alligator.
0: No,
1: I felt the spray
0: right
1: from
0: there.
1: That cough. From that cough.
4: It's only hay fever. You can't catch it. Don't worry.
0: Can't catch it.
1: God.
4: You can't catch hay fever. We already determined that.
3: I think Steve was on the receiving end of that last week, or the week before.
4: Yeah.
0: No, but you can't catch it, and I always have my hand in front of me.
4: Yeah.
1: I didn't see it that time. A little got away.
3: As it crossed the screen, I thought it was the rain outside.
1: I thought there might be a leak in here.
3: Yeah.
0: You're too close to the screen.
1: Yeah, I don't know. Yeah, this is our window.
0: Do we ever get to see that on the air? A camera that we can reach there? From the inside, I mean.
1: Yeah, you go to morningshowcam.com.
4: MattJuno.com?
1: No, it's only when we put it on there. Like I have to do it with this camera.
0: Yeah.
1: But there's probably a way to do it. I don't know.
0: I'm sure there is.
1: Right. Matt has done all four crosswalks in about 1 minute and what was it? 1 minute and 3 seconds?
3: Yep.
0: He's getting better.
3: Dude, that was the first try, man.
0: Oh, that was the first try.
4: That was your last try, too.
0: I was here when you did the first try.
1: Yeah, we didn't.
3: That was first tee. I fell, got right back up. Yeah. Didn't even barely bounce. I just bounced. I didn't really fall. Good to go.
4: Yeah. That gave me some severe anxiety when you wiped out.
3: Really?
0: Oh, yeah. There's traffic out there.
1: Oh, actually, I've never seen you laugh harder, Buzz.
4: I did laugh.
1: If you go back.
4: Find the tape. I laughed pretty hard. I'm not going to lie.
3: Good.
4: But.
1: Well, I was worried a car was going to be coming down.
4: Yes, I was thinking about.
1: You know, all of a sudden a market basket truck runs over.
3: That's why I bounced up right away.
1: His mom is going to be really mad at me.
4: Then the liability kicks in.
3: No. There's no liability. I chose to do it.
4: Yeah, I chose to do it.
1: Doesn't matter. Everyone knows you. Yeah. No, but they know he's crazy, and they know he was going to do it.
3: Yeah. Why else did you ask me?
4: Right. But, Your Honor, we didn't.
1: It's going to be all right. The market basket truck didn't do too much damage.
3: In our defense, we really didn't think he was going to fall down.
4: Yeah.
1: Let's do something safer.
4: Not just fall down, you supermanned it.
1: How about this, Matt? Sometime when the weather gets nice, maybe next week, the weather's going to be possibly in the low 90s. Maybe you can get out to this parking lot and rip out your skateboard, and we can watch you. We can
4: watch
1: you skate.
4: Well, that's another story. That's safe. I don't know how safe that parking lot is, though.
1: He doesn't care. He knows.
4: Do you like the bumps?
1: Oh, he doesn't care. He's a gritty skateboarder.
3: I like skating concrete.
1: Yeah.
3: Going to urban skate parks. Yeah. No, street skating. I'm too old.
1: Yeah, no, you can do it, man. You can show us you can do it.
3: I'm almost 50 years old. I can't be throwing myself off 10 sets of stairs anymore.
1: You put a cape on and did four crosswalks in 1 minute and 3 seconds. Because
3: you said I couldn't. When I hear people say it's going to take me a long time to do it, 5 minutes. No.
0: Matt, are you going to buy some stock in the new skate park they're going to be building?
1: You got to talk into the microphone.
3: Yeah, you got to.
1: Hold on a second.
0: Okay.

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3: All right, check in. It's already Thursday. Let's check in with Andy. Good morning.
4: Good morning, Peter.
3: How was your week, Andy?
4: It's been going all right. How about you?
3: Pretty good. Pretty good. It's already Thursday.
4: Already Thursday. Thirsty Thursday. Wait, is it Thirsty Thursday or Thirsty Tuesday?
3: No, it's Thursday.
4: Okay. All right.
3: Matt does both.
4: Yeah. It's T.
5: But ends in Y.
3: Yes. If it ends in Y, Matt is there. All right. What do we... Yeah, what do we have going on? We have Willette Glenn, the artist, here today, by the way.
4: Hello, Mr. Glenn.
6: Good morning.
4: Good. So, things got a little rowdy at the congressional debate at the library last night.
3: Oh.
4: We'll have a story on that. Yeah, people want to talk about Gaza.
3: Oh.
4: So, I'll have that story today for you. Also yesterday, New Hampshire's first ever baby box was inaugurated. At the fire station.
3: All right. I think, I mean, you know,
4: I don't know if you heard about that.
7: Do you think we could fit Matt in there?
3: Yeah. Matt, we're gonna...
4: No, it's too small.
3: Do you think we would get in trouble if we put Matt in there?
4: Probably. Yeah.
7: That would be a good joke.
4: There's cameras and stuff. So.
3: This isn't a joke.
4: Don't.
7: It's anonymous. Don't do it's anonymous.
5: There's a few people I can think of that go in a baby box.
7: Oh, Matt.
3: All right, what are we...
4: And then zoning board tonight, and the weather's going to be cold. There's going to be some rain, high 59.
3: Oh, okay, it's going to be a lot of rain, right?
4: Yep, that's the prediction.
3: All right, and that's Rick Gordon, correct?
4: Yep, it is.
3: All right.
6: Get the fog.
3: All right, Glenn, you're here on Thursday. It's nice because you know what time it is.
6: Oh, yeah. The grocery store.
3: That's right. It's Andy's grocery game we do on Thursdays. Mike Creedon is a big fan of the grocery game.
4: Well, thank you.
3: Yes, he is. We got to give him a few seconds to get the family together, and they like to play along at home.
5: They do.
4: Okay.
3: No, right. Okay. We probably got other. I think everybody's ready. What are we bidding on today, Andy?
4: Coffee.
3: Coffee.
7: Hmm.
3: All right. All right. What's let's see. What's our first item up for bid?
4: First item up for bid is stock unsweet black cold brew coffee, refrigerated, and it's 48 ounces.
3: I don't even know how much this is. I know what it is, though.
4: Yeah. Yeah, it might be Stoke. It's either Stoke or Stock. And so the S, so the O is lowercase, but the S, T, and K are uppercase.
3: All right.
4: So it's like a Norwegian and Scandinavian thing.
3: Okay. All right.
4: Maybe not. I don't know. All I know is the price and the name.
5: How many ounces?
4: 48 ounces.
3: All right. Let's see. We're going to start with Matt here. Good luck, Matt.
5: Thank you. $6.49.
3: $6.49 for Matt. All right. We're going to go to Buzz.
7: We'll go $5.99.
3: $5.99 for the cold brew. All right. And we got Glenn.
6: $5.98.
7: Cool. Glenn.
3: Glenn, $5.98. And let's go to Steve.
5: $6.49. That's what I said.
3: All right.
5: Oh, really?
3: Yeah.
5: Oh, I'm sorry. $6.
3: $6. All right. I'm going to go with, oh boy. I mean, these are all good bids. I'm going to go with, $6.99. All right. What do we have, Andy?
4: $5.99.
3: All right, Buzz.
7: On the button, and I got sandwiched there, too. These guys went right around me.
3: You guys?
5: Are you stoked?
7: I'm stoked.
0: I don't even
3: think is that the...
7: I don't either. That was a perfect bid, right?
5: Yeah.
3: It was. I'm looking for the perfect bid thing.
5: He's waiting. Look at him. You don't want to get him upset. He'll go to the corner.
3: Hey, I already fixed that other thing. Hold on a second.
7: It's been a technical morning here.
3: It really has.
5: Hey.
3: Oh, thank you. Thank
5: good
3: you.
5: Job, Buzz.
7: Thank you. $5.99.
3: Yes, $5.99. That was an exact...
7: There we go.
5: Now his life is complete.
4: I hear it in my mind.
3: You can't hear that stuff, huh?
4: I cannot hear any ringing, but that's all right. I'll assume it's real.
3: How about this? Can you hear this?
4: Maybe it's too high-pitched. It's like it's a dog whistle.
3: Yeah. Can you hear that ding?
4: No.
3: You can't hear the ding.
4: I cannot hear the ding on my end.
3: Right.
4: That's okay. And I'm not saying it doesn't exist.
3: Okay, yes, it does. That's all right.
4: Maybe, yeah.
3: All right, let's go to the next item.
4: Next item is La Colombe Oat Milk Vanilla Draft Latte Coffee Beverage. And it is 11 ounces.
3: 11 ounces. All right.
5: What crap is this?
3: We're going to start with Buzz.
4: La Colombe.
7: I have no
4: Columba.
7: Idea.
4: Columba.
7: 11 ounces?
4: 11 ounces.
7: That's just, like a 269.
3: All right, 269 in 1970. Let's go
7: to... It's one drink. How much going to cost?
3: Let's go to Willette, Glenn.
0: $3.48.
3: Now we're going to buzz around. Oh, Steve.
8: $2.99.
3: $2.99. I'm gonna go with $4.99. All right. And Matt, you're playing, right?
5: Oh yeah, I'm over here. $3.99.
3: $3.99. All right. What do we have, Andy?
4: All right, the price is $2.50.
3: $2.50. Everybody overbid.
7: See, it wasn't 1970.
3: Everybody overbid.
5: Yeah, that's probably the cheap stuff.
7: Oh, it's only one drink. 11 ounces. Dude.
5: These are $2.99.
3: All right, let's go to the next item up for bid.
4: All right, and just a heads up from over here, Molly and Charlotte got into a fight over a box, and it appears that Charlotte won.
3: Okay.
7: Oh, you have
4: congratulations to Charlotte.
7: Yeah? Did she drop the big elbow? Right.
5: You should get a belt next, switch it back around.
4: Yeah, she should get a belt for winning the fight over the buck. Where's the ring?
3: That's how you guys entertain yourselves on Friday nights.
7: Was that an upset, Andy? Was
3: Friday night fight.
4: I think Charlotte's the favorite.
7: Oh, okay.
4: She's the spicy one.
7: Okay.
5: This week on Andy's Battle Babies.
4: And two enter, one remains.
7: Dress them up in,
4: They definitely like to wrestle.
5: Who will take the belt of Bluey?
3: All right.
4: Hold on. I think Charlotte wants to say something. Charlotte, you want to say something to the radio?
3: Hey.
4: The victor.
3: All right.
4: Of the battle over the box.
3: Nice. She said she heard she heard the ding, she said.
4: She heard the ding, yes. All right, ready for the next one here. All right, next one is, this is a bag of coffee, Dunkin' Original Blend Medium Roast Ground Coffee, 18 ounces.
3: All right, we're going to start off with, I don't know if Glenn goes to Dunk's, but Glenn?
0: $5.98.
3: All right, let's go over to Steve.
8: $6.99.
3: I'm gonna go $8.99. Matt, what do you think?
5: I'm going to go 949.
3: 949. And Buzz?
7: 950.
3: 950. All right.
7: Sorry, Matt. You're done.
5: You're done.
3: All right. What do we have, Andy?
4: It is 1629.
3: 1629. That's a lot.
6: Expensive.
3: Yeah. So, wow. So who gets that, Matt? Steve? No. Matt? Get
5: Buzz.
3: Buzz gets it.
7: I squeaked Matt out of it.
3: All right. Buzz gets it.
5: He cheated.
4: Yeah. America runs on Duncan, and Duncan runs on money.
7: Yeah.
9: Wow. I didn't expect it to be that much.
3: Me neither, Steve.
5: Well, that's what happens when you're buying the good stuff.
3: What? All right.
5: Good stuff.
9: What?
3: Let's go to the next item up for bid.
4: All right. Next one is... Oh, I'm sorry. You ready?
3: Yes.
4: Okay. Next one is Folgers Classic Roast, Medium Roast, Ground Coffee, 25.9-ounce can.
3: Ooh. Okay, that's an interesting one.
5: Bring out the Folgers to bring out the best.
3: All right. Folgers in your cup, right?
6: Mm-hmm. How many ounces was that?
3: We're going to start. How many ounces again, Andy?
4: 25.9.
3: All right. We're going to start off with Steve this time.
9: $13.99.
3: We got $13.99 from Steve. I'm going to go, wow. I mean, I'm going to go $9.99. Matt?
5: No. This isn't Starbucks. So I'm going to go $7.99.
3: All right, and we're going to go to Buzz, who seems to be leading so far today.
7: Let's go $8.
3: $8.
5: You're really having fun with this, aren't you?
3: All right, and Glenn, what do you think? This Folgers coffee.
6: $7.99.
3: Okay.
5: So, I have $7.99.
3: Oh, Matt has $7.99.
6: Yeah, $8.01.
7: Oh, $8.01. Like a sandwich again.
3: Yes, between Glenn and Matt.
7: Yes.
5: Sorry.
3: All right. What do we have, Andy?
4: It is $13.99.
3: That's Steve. And it sounds like Steve buys the...
7: Folgers.
3: Folgers. Steve, you are safe.
4: Best part of waking up.
9: Safe.
3: You are safe. Let's go to... Let's go to our fifth item up for bid. Glenn and myself and Matt are all...
6: about to be out.
3: Yeah, we're about to be out unless we get in this time. What is it, Andy?
4: It is Califia or Califia Farms Unsweetened Blonde Roast Cold Brew Black Coffee Refrigerated. 48 ounces.
3: Nice. Yikes.
6: Is that a liquid or...
7: Yep.
4: Yeah, it's a liquid. Right. It's a gas.
6: It's a drink. Yeah. All right.
3: I'm gonna go with $5.99. All right, Matt. What do you say?
5: I'm gonna go $6.49.
3: All right, $6.49. Let me write that down. All right, Buzz.
7: $7.49.
5: Oh.
3: $7.49. Let's go to Glenn.
6: $5.43.
3: All right, and Steve.
9: How many ounces?
3: 48.
4: 48.
9: $8.
3: $8. All right, let's see what we have here. Andy, what is it?
4: $4.85.
7: Cool. Oh,
3: $4.85.
7: Over.
3: Oh, my God.
6: Yeah.
3: All right. Well, I'm afraid to say there are some eliminations here. The game goes on, but it goes on without Matt, without Glenn, and without me. All right. Let's take it to the Showcase Showdown. Let me see. Like I said, Matt, you are out. Glenn is out. I am out. This is Steve and Buzz. Good luck. Good luck, guys.
9: Thank you.
3: Good luck, Buzz. Good luck, Steve.
7: See?
3: All right.
4: Ready?
3: Yes, we are.
4: Okay. New England coffee, hazelnut, creme, flavored, medium roast, ground coffee, 11 ounces.
3: Did you say creme flavor?
4: Yeah, it's creme. Like Kremlin on Valley Street.
3: Yes.
9: The Kremlin.
4: Kremlin.
7: This is an 11-ounce drink?
9: I believe this is powder.
4: 11-ounce. It's 11-ounce of ground coffee.
7: Oh, ground coffee. Okay.
3: All right. Believe it or not, Matt goes first.
9: I thought we were eliminated.
3: Oh, I'm sorry. Yeah, Buzz goes first.
7: All right. So it's me and Steve?
9: Yep.
7: All right, Steve, I'm going to put the pressure on you here.
9: Go for it.
7: 649.
3: Ooh, 649 is Buzz, though.
9: Steve just had a really defeated look on his face.
3: No, he doesn't know.
7: No, he can go higher or lower.
3: It's like playing card sharks, lower or higher. That's all. I mean, it's pretty simple. I don't know. I don't know which way I'd go. I'm just saying.
9: What was Buzz's?
7: 649,
3: Steve.
9: $7.
3: $7. He thinks it's more. All right. This is for this week's grocery game title. What do we have, Andy?
4: It is 7:49.
7: Oh, Steve.
3: So Steve
7: is the coffee master.
3: All right, Steve.
9: Wait a minute. I think I went over. What was it? 7:49?
7: Yeah.
9: What did I? I think I said $8.
3: No, you had $7.
7: $7.
9: Oh, seven. Oh,
7: yeah. Because you could have went $6.50 and got the same
3: thing.
9: That's right.
7: That's why the giggle.
3: All right. Well, okay. Andy, I got to thank you once again.
4: You are welcome, sir.
3: Hey, don't forget to tune in tomorrow. We'll talk to you tomorrow anyway. But Matt has.
4: I might be there in person tomorrow because I'll be filling in on Let's Talk About It, your follow-up Friday show.
3: Oh, okay.
9: Cool.
3: Oh, really?
7: Are you,
3: I open for the...
7: He's squiggy tomorrow?
3: Yeah.
4: You're the opening act.
7: Andy's going to
4: Let's Talk or Talk About It. Is it Talk About It or Let's Talk About It?
3: Let's Talk About It.
4: I thought, I was right. Okay.
3: All right, I'm looking forward to it. Carol's not going to be there.
7: So no Laverne.
4: Carol, Carol is going to be away, so I will be here as her number two, as her backup plan.
3: All right. Holding down the fort over at headquarters.
4: Yes, sir.
3: All right. Well, listen, if you're here tomorrow, you'll be here for Matt's new Kid Rock report.
4: Kid Rock report? What's Kid Rock report on with that?
3: I don't know.
4: How drunk he is? Or
3: you're going to have to find out.
9: There's more to Kid Rock than just drinking Bud Light.
3: Matt's going to find all kinds of fun facts.
4: Yeah, not much more.
3: Yeah, we're going to...
4: I think I'm good.
3: No, Matt's going to make Kid Rock look human.
4: And
9: do some human interest
4: piece. I would
3: question that. It's a fun news segment.
4: Okay.
3: Yes. I'm going to get the girls Kid Rock, little Kid Rock t-shirts.
4: Yeah, we'll set those on fire.
9: American Badass on the back.
3: Yeah.
9: Or Rock and Roll Jesus. Which one you want?
4: Yeah, there's better versions of him in the world.
3: Yeah, okay, I know. All right. All right, Andy.
4: All right, see you later.
3: All right, talk to you tomorrow. Thank you, Andy, Sylvia, Manchester, Inc. Link, where everything in Manchester connects. You can find out what's going on around town at manchesterinklink.news. That's right. Is it .news? Yes. All right. We're going to take a little break. We'll be right back with Willette Glenn, the artist. Yeah.
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3: You all know me.
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0: Manchester. Here's Peter White.
1: All right, a rainy Thursday morning here in downtown Manchester. We got, it's going to be a rainy day. Right around 60 degrees. Rain continues till tomorrow, late morning, and then I believe instant summer. So we'll see. All right. Hey, Matt.
2: Hi.
1: All right, so we have Glenn here. Glenn, what song are we doing first?
3: Let's do the last one I gave you.
1: No.
3: Which is the theme song from New York, New York, by arrangement by Frank Sinatra.
1: Okay, now, Frank, that's okay. You're going to do New York, New York. But,
3: and I've renamed it, and I'm not going to tell you. You're going to have to figure it out.
1: Oh, okay. We have to figure it's like a little, all right, I like that. Let's see. Hey, let's see. Theme from New York, New York. Sun Sing Carry On. Okay.
3: Yeah. Thinking.
1: Oh, yeah. Character. I got it. Let's see. Buzz, you like this song?
4: Yeah. Love Frank Sinatra.
1: All right. Yeah. Karaoke. And let's see if I can find it, Glenn. Now, who is it now?
3: Thinking.
1: Okay. I got it, too. I think I have it. I'm excited. Matt, what do you think? Matt, what are you doing over there?
2: I'm taking notes.
1: No, you're not. No. Oh, okay.
3: All right, I'm all right.
2: And doodling.
1: Are you all right, or do we need...
3: I'm fine. It's just...
1: Steve to administer CPR.
3: It's the hay fever.
2: No.
3: It is going away.
2: Can I have to get Steve one of those COVID dividers?
3: Oh, come on.
1: Oh, man. Okay, let's see if we can...
3: I can't wait to sing this song in New York, My Way.
1: Really? Okay.
2: That's not a good one. My Way.
3: That's another good one.
1: It really is. All right, let's see
2: if we can. That's the chairman of the board.
1: See if we can do this. We have Willette Glenn, the artist. Is that what it looks like, Glenn?
3: Yeah. That's it.
1: Okay, you count. You want us to count you in, or
3: no? Just start the music and turn that thing a little more.
5: Well, I have to be able to.
3: There you go.
1: Whoa.
3: Enjoy. Start spreading the news.

part of it, Manchester, New Hampshire. These vagabond shoes, they are a longing to stay. Right

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For these little town blues, they are a melting away, and I'll make

0: And that's dedicated to Eric from the Economic Development.
1: Oh, really? Eric Lesniak.
0: Yes, he loves that song.
1: I bet he loves that one.
0: He loves the new version.
1: Oh, you've already played that for him then?
0: Yes.
1: When do you go into his office?
0: I don't sing in his office. I send him a version of it.
1: Oh, you send him to him. Okay. All right. Wow.
2: Man, that was creative.
1: Well, I mean, yeah, changing it up a little bit. You see what he did there,
2: those
1: right?
2: Those lyrics were good.
1: No, you saw what he did. Oh, yeah. He changed.
0: I said here instead of there.
2: Yeah, in Manchester, New Hampshire. I mean,
1: instead of New York.
2: Yeah,
1: I noticed that too, Matt.
2: That was good.
0: But if I go to New York, I'm going to sing it that way.
2: The Manchester way?
0: Oh, yes. It's going to wipe them out.
1: Oh, my God. Yeah. I'm sure New York is going to love that one.
0: Some are going to be angry. Some are going to like it.
3: You might get egged on that one.
0: Oh, we'll see. I'm brave.
1: People still egg people?
0: I'm sure they do.
1: Yeah. Have you ever got egged, Glenn?
0: No, I can't.
1: Steve
0: say
1: has.
0: I have.
1: No, I Steve's thought on your egg. Bike. I thought on your bike you said someone threw an egg at you one time.
4: Yeah.
1: Oh.
4: Yeah.
3: I've got hit in my car
4: eggs,
3: before.
4: Lit cigarette butts.
1: A beer bottle.
4: Which actually hit me in the head.
3: Whoa, that's not
0: funny.
3: Oh,
0: really? That's not funny at all.
4: No, that wasn't. I almost crashed on that one.
3: Yeah, that's not good. Was somebody throwing it off the bridge or something?
4: I tell you, they're lucky I didn't get their plate. You know, I wanted it. I wanted to get it, but I was kind of picking myself up off the ground.
3: Yeah.
2: Chasing down.
1: Yeah.
0: Did you guys see the latest accident, the famous accident? It probably happens once every 5 million.
1: Oh, really?
0: Out of London, England yesterday.
1: Yeah, no.
0: The bike that was doing a one-wheeler, and
1: yes.
0: The car hit it, and it flew up and hung on top of the
1: Matt showed me yesterday.
2: Where was that?
3: I was in Vancouver.
2: Yeah, it was actually Vancouver, Canada.
3: It was up in your area.
2: And he wasn't doing a wheelie.
0: What was he doing?
2: He was riding down the road and launched. He was speeding.
1: Are you accusing Glenn of giving out false information?
3: Well, what he means is he was on his front wheel. Because he slammed his front brake on.
0: I am passing on what I have.
2: Well, no, because he launched. It looks like he didn't even hit the brakes. He launched right over the car.
0: Yes, and that's,
3: I know that, but you didn't
0: and
3: see the
0: high.
3: Other part where he slammed his front brake on and his back of his bike came up.
2: Oh, so that makes more sense. So it flipped, went over the car,
3: yeah,
2: and then
3: that's what
2: kind of
3: dushed. Right.
1: Yeah.
0: But it's the height of that pole for it to go like that.
3: It hung up on there.
2: Yeah, you know, what does that teach you? If you was on a Harley, it wouldn't have done that.
1: That's right.
3: Oh, okay.
0: We had somebody
2: too
0: laugh.
2: Heavy.
3: You'd have been crushed under the car instead.
2: No, it would have been crushed under the Harley.
0: We had somebody here in downtown Manchester on Elm Street last Thursday that decided, he's probably in his 20s, decided to do the wheelie.
1: Okay.
0: And then when he came back around, he took his foot off and put his knee on the seat and did the same thing instead of going like that, and he almost lost control. Not safe to do on Elm Street.
2: No, but those guys, you may think he's about to lose control. A lot of those guys are in more control than most people riding.
0: It's still not safe to do downtown.
2: Well, no, yeah. Nothing.
1: That's right.
2: Now.
1: Definitely
2: not.
1: Did you put him on your report?
0: No, but if he wants to go to the racetrack, then I'm more than happy.
2: Right. Oh, I agree with that there, but it just those guys are really...
0: They train themselves.
2: Yeah, they're very good
1: at
2: what they do.
1: Well, listen, they get excited because they got their bikes out. Right, first of all, after
0: a long winter.
1: Yeah, and it's starting, I think, after this little bout with all this rain, I think we're going to get that turning that corner we all want, right?
0: The warm weather.
3: Warm.
2: When you're getting back out there and doing the things you love out in the sun.
1: Well, because yesterday I was like, what is this? It's like mid-May, and it's this stinks.
2: Ah, thank you for reminding me. I got to print my fishing license today.
1: Really? You have to. You just did it online?
2: Yeah.
1: And then they
2: every year.
1: It? Oh.
2: Just go online and renew it.
1: Really? How much that cost you?
2: $48.
1: So now you can go fishing.
2: Anytime I want.
1: Right. But you never fish.
2: Yeah, I do. I stay on a river all summer.
0: When he goes camping.
1: Yeah. What do you get in the Suncook River? And
2: they stock it with a trout and stuff.
1: Really?
4: Ooh, yeah. Trout's good.
2: Well, I catch and release. I mean, if I'm going to go get fish, I'll go to the grocery store.
1: Oh, you're not going
2: to... I'm not about to go skinning a fish and... Yeah.
1: Okay.
2: I mean, I know how to.
1: Well, some people do, though.
2: But I'd rather just throw it back in and the kids can catch bigger ones next year.
1: All right.
0: Good attitude.
2: I just like going out fishing, yeah?
1: Mm-hmm. Okay, man.
2: Usually I catch a buzz, but...
1: Yeah. Fishing and running all at the same time.
2: Hey, obviously I can run.
1: Yeah.
4: Well, yep.
3: Kinda.
2: All right, Buzz. That was DPW's fault.
3: First of all, your form, your running form is not good.
1: Did someone steal a DPW truck?
3: Somewhere.
1: Know. Was that? Oh, not here. Not here.
3: That's happened in the past.
1: I saw that. Really?
3: It has? Yeah. I actually found one time. Someone stole our pickup truck, the traffic division.
1: What did they do with it?
3: They joyrided. Yeah. This guy, this is back in the day when the trucks were junk, too. I mean, we have pretty good, nice fleet now.
1: Yeah.
3: Back when I first started, they kept the trucks for a long time. I mean, these things were beat. So we used to have the one truck that the on-call signal tech would take home. Because he's on call 24/7, right? And the guy he left the keys in the truck.
4: Oh, no.
3: You know, and somebody took it for a joyride. And me and my partner found it the next day on Central Street, running. Yeah,
1: really?
3: Still running, yeah. Yeah.
1: Wow.
2: Well, at least he left the keys in it.
3: Yeah. They left it running. They took it for a joyride, probably took it home. And
0: at least they parked it. They didn't leave it in gear.
3: There was nothing more they could do to that thing. It was already a piece of junk as it was.
1: All right. All right. Phone lines are open, folks. We have our Facebook Live room open. We have, let's see, Will, good morning to you. Scott Robinson, good morning.
0: Will just had a birthday not long ago.
1: Oh, he did?
2: Yeah. Did he?
0: A couple of days ago.
2: Yeah, Saturday.
1: Yeah. Well, you run into him at your karaoke things, right?
0: I do.
1: Don't you run into him? And he's good. Would you say Will's probably the best?
0: Oh, he's good. He's
1: do
0: wild.
1: Do you think you're better? Do you think Will's better?
0: No, I don't compare myself to other people.
1: No, but who's better?
0: I don't compare myself to other people.
1: Who sings better?
0: And Will? I haven't sung in clubs for over a month. I did last night.
1: Right.
0: I only did one song. I did a Harry Styles song.
2: Oh, Buzz.
3: Yeah.
1: What is it?
0: You guys like that?
2: Buzz loves Harry Styles.
1: Sign of the Times?
0: Sign of the Times.
1: Oh, my God. Oh, we love that song around here.
0: I sent
1: here.
0: You a copy of it.
1: That's Buzz's. Do we have it?
0: Yes. I sent you a visual copy of it today.
1: Oh, are we playing? Are you going to do it today?
0: I might.
1: Oh, we don't even know.
0: I don't have it on schedule, but my next song is called Your Man by Josh Turner, a country song.
3: Whoa, country.
1: Really? You're going to do
3: it? Peter's favorite.
1: Well, I don't mind a country song. I just don't like this new pop country. And,
2: yeah,
1: you know.
3: Yeah.
0: Pop, pop.
3: Trying to be.
2: Come down in the hall.
0: Well, he's got the voice for it.
1: Who?
0: Josh Turner.
1: I don't even know who Josh Turner is. Yeah. What do I do? I have to find it?
0: Yeah, it's the one above you just took.
1: Well, hold on.
5: Do I just write Josh Turner?
0: Yeah, Josh Turner.
5: What song?
0: Your Man. And it's also a sinking. I'm going to clear my voice.
1: And that's also
0: a sinking.
1: Okay. I like that. Because you are the sing king, Glenn.
0: I wouldn't say that. I'm just a regular person.
1: Would you say Will was better, though?
0: Sing's probably, he's been probably singing out in public longer than I have.
1: Right.
0: He's wild.
1: He's a wild man, right?
0: He's great, though. He's a party man.
1: Yeah,
2: the Filipino redneck.
0: There's nothing wrong with that.
1: No, he's crazy.
0: I wouldn't say he's a redneck, but
2: yeah, he's the Filipino redneck. Yeah.
0: Well, I know he's from the Philippines, but I wouldn't call him a redneck.
2: Oh, 100%.
1: Matt calls him that's what he. But I think Will. That's self-proclaimed.
2: I call Will my friend.
4: Yeah, Will calls that himself.
0: All right,
4: he's proud of calling that himself.
1: All right, Willette, Glenn, the artist, whatever this song is, I think.
0: Hit.
1: All right.
2: Yeah.
0: Be my man. Enjoy. Baby, lock them doors and turn the lights

0: Oh, I just hope that you understand. I've been thinking about this all day long. I never felt a feeling quite this strong.
1: My favorite.

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Baby, lock them doors and turn lights down low. I'll put some music on that's soft and slow. Oh, baby, we ain't got no place to go. I just hope that you understand. Oh, I've been thinking about this all day long and never felt a feeling quite this strong.

feeling that was quite strong. I just can't believe how much it turns me on just to be your man.

0: be your man. Thank you.
1: I'm your man.
0: Ooh.
1: I'll be your man.
0: You're funny. Oh, just to be your man. All right.
1: Oh, man, that was great. That was my favorite one yet so far. I'm sorry. Go ahead, man. I had to tune you up.
2: That was a good one.
3: Yep.
0: You think I found my voice?
1: Get in there.
4: Isn't that one in like a deep key? Going like,
2: yeah,
4: the guy's voice is really deep, right?
2: Yeah, it's very deep. You pulled it off. It was a little loungy.
0: A little loungy. I'm thinking of a lounge.
2: No, you know what I mean? Like that lounge singer kind of style.
4: Yeah, so, what are you, Randy Jackson over there?
1: Well, speaking of, Will says, smooth, Glenn. Very smooth.
2: Yeah.
1: I thought it was great. I'm gonna give that a thumbs up.
2: You know, listening to him sing it and actually hearing the lyrics of that song, that would have been a perfect song for Luther Vandross.
0: Yes.
3: Yeah.
1: Well,
0: I do a lot of his music. Yeah, I agree.
2: Yeah, that's it. Whew.
1: Yeah.
2: Good job, Glenn.
0: Thank you.
1: Yeah, I thought it was good.
2: I can see him singing in one of those, you know, like old 70s style lounges with like the velvet booths and.
4: You need a country music hat for that song, though.
1: Right.
2: No, I think he should keep doing it lounge style.
0: You know,
1: we actually have Simon Cowell on the phone right now from American Idol. Simon, what did you think of Willette, Glenn, the artist?
0: You're funny.
5: Oh, God, I thought that was absolutely dreadful.
4: Oh, Simon.
0: Sounds like
4: Simon.
2: Hey, listen, dog.
4: Yeah.
0: So Peter's going to have his wish.
1: Really,
0: the Richard Marx song called "Right Here Waiting for
1: Right,
0: You."
1: Right Here Waiting for You. Wow, and who's that? That's going out to Matt.
4: Yeah, did you see?
1: It might make Matt cry.
4: Did you see Randy Jackson the way he looks now? Oh my God!
1: Yeah,
4: he looks like he's
2: dead.
4: He was on the finale of American Idol this week, and man, he looks like
1: who are the
4: somebody should
1: I can't
4: have picked
1: believe
4: him in the
1: show's
4: pool.
1: Still on.
4: Yeah, yeah, still on. Yeah.
0: But 20-30 years.
1: Is Lionel Richie a...
4: Lionel Richie still is, yeah. And there was Carrie Underwood and...
1: See?
4: Who's the other country guy?
1: Why is Lionel Richie doing that? He shouldn't have to do that.
4: I know, he's like 80.
0: He's retired and he's enjoying it.
1: Oh, you talk to him?
0: No, he's a music man.
1: Oh.
0: Once a music person, you love it. It's your life.
1: All right.
2: Man, I think people just watch it to watch other people be humiliated.
4: Mm. They don't show that anymore, though.
2: Yeah.
4: They don't do like the...
0: They don't do it as bad as they used to.
4: You know, what's that?
2: Simon?
4: She bangs.
2: Yeah. Ricky?
1: Yeah. Is this one another...
4: What's that?
2: Simon?
4: She bangs.
2: Yeah. Ricky? Yeah.
1: Is this one another Sing King?
0: Yes, it is.
1: All right. It's nice and easy. I like these...

0: Oh, really?
1: Last night I was at Stark Brewery. I did one song.
0: And okay.
1: Then I had to get home. Tonight I'm going to be at the New Way Joy, is it?
2: New Way Toy?
1: The New Way Toy.
0: Really? You got...
1: I love it there.
0: How'd you get...
1: I have a ride going, and I have a ride sending me back so I can get home by 9 o'clock. So
0: you're allowed to stay out till 9?
1: Yeah, the curfew's 9. And okay. I will say that they've...
0: How many Mai Tais can you... Oh, you don't drink those.
1: I don't do Mai Tais.
0: Okay, yeah, that's right.
2: Nope.
1: I do Mai Tais.
2: Yes, Sprite and olives.
1: Yes.
0: All well, right.
1: Sprite and olives. I prefer the cherries. But I almost gave away a secret, and I can't. I still have to wait. But
0: all
1: there
0: right.
1: is an apartment coming.
0: Let's take a little break. Well, we did have a caller while you were singing, but I didn't want to interrupt you. So
1: yeah, I was called back.
0: And it wasn't the cranker. All right. We'll be back in a second.
3: To Peter White, call us at 250-6007. It's the morning show.
4: Good morning, Manchester. Here's Peter White.
0: I mean, wow. This morning is flying by.
1: It is.
0: That song had a little ring to it. What was that last one you did again? The Josh Turner? What was it called?
1: Your Man.
0: Oh.
1: It was country. You didn't like the tune?
0: No, I liked it. I liked it. It was country, yeah. No, I'm not. I don't hate country music.
2: Just doesn't like it.
1: That was a good comeback.
0: You know, I love it. I okay.
2: Yeah, you listen to good country, not...
1: Yeah, some right. of this new country is not storytelling. It's not like it was.
0: None of this. Days. None of this.
2: It's pop music.
1: Yeah, it's more. It's more pop.
5: Yeah.
2: There's no place for a drum machine in country music.
5: Nope.
0: That's right. All right.
1: Steve agrees.
0: Now you're going to do Right Here Waiting by a singer-songwriter Richard Marx in a few minutes here. Now that's a,
1: That's an up class.
0: That's a big one.
1: It's a big one.
2: Brings tears to my eyes every time.
0: It does. I mean, Matt's eyes water up when we play that here. He's actually asked me to shut it off. And are we expecting anybody today?
6: Hey, anything can happen.
0: We say
6: today.
0: Anything? Yeah.
6: Well, like when the artist is in the house.
0: Who would be here?
6: Could be Kyle.
0: Kyle
6: could be.
0: Why would he show up at 8:30?
6: Kyle. Maybe he wanted to see this song live.
0: Maybe someone wants to.
6: We should charge admission. Depends who it is.
0: Something.
1: Why? We have a guest here from California, an artist.
0: We do.
1: Noah Fairley.
0: Really? We're here today?
1: No, he's
0: on the show.
1: He's watching the radio show.
0: Oh, really? How do you know him?
1: TV6. I know him because we've become good friends. He works for Netflix. He does movies for Netflix and HBO.
0: Really? You're going to get in some of these movies?
1: I don't know.
0: Wow. You have big dreams, don't you?
1: You can't succeed without them.
0: No, that's right.
1: I've tried all kinds of things, and I've been very successful because I've made it happen.
0: What happens when you finally make it? You finally make it, and all the money comes in.
1: Then you
0: in.
1: Move. Oh, I'm not worried about the money. I'm not looking for the money. I want to live a better life, but...
0: Yeah, well, you need money for that. Yeah,
6: Matt's
1: you
6: got,
1: need some money.
6: Matt's got something in his hands.
0: Okay, we have to guess who...
6: We got these kind of donuts. Market Basket donuts.
0: These are market. Okay.
1: Someone's listening there.
0: Yeah.
2: That was our good friend Chuck.
0: Chuck.
2: Aww. He's awesome.
5: Chuck. Thank you, Chuck.
2: I still can't believe this winter when he sent us a heater. He gave it to us. Didn't he want it back?
1: Nice.
0: Well, but what are these? He said he's cheap.
2: He said, tell him Chuck's cheap. He only got four of them.
0: All right.
2: But,
0: I wasn't going to complain.
2: He's got a $5 limit.
0: Do I usually complain about stuff?
2: No, never.
0: I don't, not about
2: no,
0: that.
2: No, I'm just kidding.
0: The only things I ever complained about was that hard butter that time when Kyle gave me hard butter to try to put on a piece of bread that was so hard. It was
1: frozen, huh?
2: Which is just, that's just asking for frustration.
0: And then I was the bad guy.
2: Yeah, Kyle.
0: You know?
2: Why don't they put the butter inside, like, the bag or, like, something with it? Like, whatever's heated up so that it warms it while it's in transport.
0: Now Will's making fun of my my love for my band Ween, right? Of course.
6: He always makes fun of that.
0: Yeah, he

0: He does. I mean, well, he listens to the pop country stuff, you know, all that, all the stuff the kids listen to. But
1: well, but, he's got kids. He's got to stay with. Hey, he's got to stay hip.
0: Hey, Ween actually had a country record that came out in 1996 called 12 Golden Country Greats.
1: Okay,
0: there are 10 songs on it, and real. Like, if you go and look at the artists that were the sessions recording in that, they were all these, you know, some were part of the Jordanaires back in the day. They were all these famous Nashville people.
1: Oh.
0: Yeah.
1: See, I'd never even heard of Ween before I came here.
0: Yeah.
1: Honest. That's a deep dive for me.
0: Oh, it's a deep dive for anyone.
1: Yeah. So, Matt's good. He's jumping right in.
0: Matt, can we...
1: He got the knife and everything.
0: Are you helping? What are you doing?
1: He's helping himself, I think.
2: He's at the breakfast table.
0: All right.
1: It's like an apple... What is that thing, man?
0: Can you see it says no outside food or drink?
1: Yeah, come on.
0: All right, what's outside food?
2: Out in the hallway.
0: I mean.
1: Yeah, we can't bring a grill down here.
0: Well, we could. We could put it out on the patio.
1: Yeah, I'll cook.
0: We could put it out on the patio.
1: Bring it on.
0: We have to do it on before Jason gets. We'll do it on a week where Jason's away.
2: It's all fenced in anyway, so it's very secure.
1: I'll cook him a breakfast sandwich. He'll be happy.
0: I'm going to tell you, those breakfast sandwiches last week from Neil, were you here?
1: They were right up there.
0: Those were, what are they? I can't even hear you. I have headphones on. Can you go over to the microphone? And?
1: Yeah.
3: They're French toast fritters.
1: Whoa.
0: Oh, I'll try a whole one.
1: The tune has changed.
0: Yeah.
1: They look like coffee rolls.
0: You had me at French toast.
1: Doesn't it look like a coffee roll?
0: Oh my God! These aren't now. These come from my. Oh my God! Sure. Look, it's still warm. You can barely touch it. It's that hot.
2: Just a half.
0: I wonder why fritters. I don't think anyone's ever got us fritters. Have we had fritters, Matt?
1: No.
0: Anybody? Wow, there's some weight to this.
3: Yeah, that's a good fritter. It's got some weight.
0: That's
3: to
0: a market basket. I don't know if I've ever had a market basket
3: fritter. I have. They're good.
1: I'm out. I'm out on this one.
2: I'm going to wait till after.
1: Yeah. Thanks, Chuck, though.
3: Thank you, Chuck.
1: That looks like a brick that could be in the bottom of my stomach all day.
0: What is a fritter?
1: Oh, it's just like a, it's almost like a coffee roll, right?
0: Yeah, but what's the difference?
1: It says French toast. What do? Dip in an egg and fry it?
2: Probably.
0: But is the bread different?
2: I don't know.
1: What's it taste like?
0: Matt, what is a fritter?
2: Does it taste like a bread or does it taste like a cake?
0: Mm. Mm.
2: He likes it. That's really good. Is it more like a cake or
1: we're gonna get
2: bread?
1: Fat in this place. Eat donuts delicious. Every day.
0: Mm. Oh my God. That is something. Will says he's also enjoying a great Candia Road convenience breakfast sandwich.
2: Uh-huh. Whoa, where are you?
1: No, you're talking.
0: They're famous.
1: Those things are filling.
2: Will is famous.
0: Mm. Okay. Glenn?
2: Are you ready?
0: Mm. It's a cowboy donut. Is that one?
2: No, it's a love song.
0: No, no.
1: The donut. He's trying to figure out what he's still trying to figure out what a fritter is.
0: Yeah. Is it a cowboy donut, Matt?
2: It's not really a...
3: It almost seems like it'd be British.
2: Would you call
3: I'm
2: that
3: looking
2: a donut?
3: It up right now.
2: I don't think it's a donut, is it? Pastry.
0: Because it's dense.
3: It is considered a pastry.
2: Yeah.
0: Mm.
3: A versatile bite-sized fried food made by coating ingredients in a thick batter or breading and deep frying until crispy. Yeah. You can use different fruits, meats even, it says.
0: Mm.
3: Meats might be a little odd, but this one is really quite well made, actually.
0: People put meat in this?
1: Bacon fritter?
3: Well, they not with this specific flavor of dough, but probably a different what? One that would be conducive to having meat. What?
4: Yeah, but hold on a second. This would be amazing if you stuffed some sausage in there.
3: Oh, yeah.
0: With this French toast flavor?
4: Yeah. That would be amazing.
0: You'd like to stuff a sausage in there.
1: Yes. Matt loves stuffing sausage.
2: I'm sure it could be
1: in small places.
0: Oh. Mm, good.
3: Is very good.
0: Well,
1: he's shaking his head. It's nobody can hear you shaking your head, Matt.
4: I know. That's what I'm
1: you
4: doing.
1: You got to come back at me.
4: Really? There's so many things. I just have to be nice on the radio.
1: I know.
0: All right, ladies and gentlemen, let's see. One more time here this morning. We have what?
4: This is the Richard Marx song.
0: We'll let Glenn the artist, right? Yeah.
2: Enjoy. Enjoy. Still here waiting for you.

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If I see you next to never,

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I hear that laughter, ha ha, I taste the tears, but I can't get near you now. I just can't see it, baby.

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0: can't wait for you forever.
1: Oh my God, look at that voice.
0: Wow, that was pretty good, Glenn. That was Richard Marx classic.
1: Yeah.
0: From what year is that from? 92?
2: Let's see.
0: Put a year on that of what? 91, 92? 90?
2: You're usually right, so.
0: I don't know. That's right.
2: What song? With that? Well, I mean, Record Town. 89.
0: 89. Yeah. Okay, yeah.
2: I remember that at high school, at junior high dances.
0: Yeah. Oceans upon. That was very good, yes. All right, wow.
2: That high note at the end was.
0: I wasn't expecting that high note.
2: No,
0: at the
2: me either.
0: End. I don't think anybody was, Glenn.
1: That is something new that I've been doing for about 2 months now.
0: Really? Laying that surprise on the audience.
1: Barbara Streisand and Celine Dion taught me that.
0: Really?
1: Yeah. They end with those.
0: You've learned notes. From the best.
2: Yeah, Whitney, man, you're Houston. Training with like superstars.
0: I mean, wow.
1: Well, that's how you make the notes. You have to have confidence, and they give you very much confidence.
0: All right. Today is May 14th. Did you know that it was Dance Like a Chicken Day?
1: Really?
0: Yeah. Quack, quack, quack. I don't know.
3: That's every day.
2: Not
3: for Matt.
2: To tell me twice.
1: You know how to do the chicken dance.
3: Yeah,
2: you
3: the
2: play
3: real
2: a chicken dance right now.
0: No,
2: I'll do it.
0: No, he loves the Sanford and Son.
3: Yes,
2: I love the chicken dance too. I'll do the chicken
3: you do
2: dance.
3: Do the chicken dance
2: the
3: at the at the weddings.
1: At the wedding.
2: That's the only one I really like.
3: Yeah.
0: All right. Let's see. It is National Buttermilk Biscuit Day.
1: Ooh. Nice. Okay. Oh. That's good.
0: Matt doesn't like biscuits.
1: I like a good butternut. Not biscuit.
0: No, not butternut.
2: You like
0: buttermilk.
2: A good butternut?
1: Well, you can bake it
0: you
1: a butternut.
0: You can put butternut. Yeah. I wonder if you could put butternuts on a buttermilk biscuit.
1: Of course you can.
0: A butternut buttermilk biscuit.
2: Double butter.
0: Wow.
1: Dude. Not buzz, this is heavy.
3: Yes.
0: That's heavy, that's right?
3: What heavy?
0: Oh, I ate the whole thing.
3: Yeah, I don't know. That would be an anchor.
1: It'll reshape your figure.
3: Yeah.
0: I needed it, I think. I think I'm wasting away to nothing.
2: What happened? Are you not eating, Peter?
0: I am. I don't know.
2: No.
1: He needs to fall in love.
0: Well. All right.
2: Yeah, that's
3: Move
2: a great
3: on.
2: Idea.
1: He's got no answer to that.
0: All right, let's see. Heidi Hamer says there's a request for you to sing the sing Far, Far Away. Is that a song, or does she want you to sing?
1: I think it is.
2: Far, Far Away.
1: Who's it by?
2: Here?
0: Heidi, does she want you to sing Far, Far Away?
1: Who is it by?
0: Heidi.
1: No, she isn't. Who's the artist?
0: I don't know. Sing Far, Far Away. Who sings it, Heidi? That's what he wants to know.
1: Mm-hmm.
2: Let's find out.
0: You're all right.
2: Far Away. Oh, no.
1: Who is it?
2: Nope.
0: Is it Coldplay?
2: Nope.
0: Well, what is it?
2: The worst of the worst.
0: Well, who is it?
2: Nickelback.
1: Oh. I don't think I'll sing that.
0: You don't like?
1: Yeah. A Nickelback player.
0: All right. He says Antonio Fargas sings that song.
1: I'd have to practice.
2: Antonio Fargas?
0: I have no idea.
2: Let's see who this is.
0: You're right.
1: He's probably the original writer.
0: Now, do you ever see Steve out there on the trail in the karaoke? Because Steve's getting back into it.
1: You are, Steve?
4: Oh, yeah.
1: I see Steve on the radio.
0: Well, yeah, yeah. Well, I mean, we do, too.
1: But I mean, when he does his own show.
0: Yeah, you listen to his show?
1: I do.
0: It's on tonight.
1: What time?
4: 6 to 8.
0: Yeah.
1: I can watch it 6 to 7.
0: Why don't you call in?
1: I have a gig. I could.
0: Yeah, do you take calls, Steve?
4: They could.
1: I didn't
4: it's
1: think
4: just
1: he did.
4: A matter of whether I can actually answer at the time or not.
0: Yeah, you know I do such a great job at it. No, sometimes it's weird. But you just do the thing, but sometimes it's, you know. Mm-hmm.
2: Hit the call button and go.
0: All right. We're getting a lot of compliments about your shirt. Is it made of real?
1: It's polyester.
0: It's not satin?
1: No, it's not. I can't afford satin.
2: Is it fire safe?
1: It is.
0: It's
4: That's good.
1: I wouldn't put a cigarette burn on it, though.
0: Why? It's flammable?
1: Not flammable, but any clot.
0: Well, good thing you don't smoke cigarettes. Good morning. You're on the air.
5: Good morning, Peter and the boys.
0: Hey, Will.
1: Hey,
0: what's going on?
1: It's Will himself.
5: Yes, sir. Hey, I don't want Peter to misconstrue my words. Antonio Fargas played Huggy Bear on Starsky and Hutch.
0: Okay.
5: And the shirt Glenn is wearing this morning is very Huggy Bear-esque.
0: Okay, I know what you're talking about. All right. Okay, I didn't
5: know. Guys are picking up what I'm throwing down, yeah?
0: Yeah.
4: Yep, we got to, Will.
5: All righty.
0: I got a belly full of fritter.
3: He needs to pimp
5: a cowboy
3: hat.
5: Donut. Enjoy it. Put on your country music hat in your boots, buddy.
0: Is that a
5: cowboy donut?
0: Is it really a cowboy donut?
5: It sure is. You go past the crystal store, and you go and get your boots. They serve cowboy donuts there all day, buddy.
0: I've been had.
2: Oh, is that that tack shop?
0: I've been had. It's a trick. It's all a trick.
5: Buzz has a gizzard full of cowboy donuts. Don't let him lie to you.
3: I
5: see him up in the stands at the Memorial Games just shoveling down his grocery hole.
3: Yeah.
5: One after another.
2: Yeah. All right, that was good. Grocery hole.
0: You can get some Converse All-Star cowboy boots for a little, up at the outlets.
5: In fact, I just ordered some new footbed things to go into Converse because I'm 53 and now a T-ball coach and my back is killing me and the kids are crazy and great life. Yeah,
3: you need some inserts. You need some inserts for your chucks.
5: I do.
3: Yeah.
5: And I'm going to need some coaching tips from the real coach.
3: Yeah.
5: This T-ball thing is crazy, Buzz. I don't know how you did it so many years.
3: Oh,
2: I think they call that repayment.
3: Yeah.
4: Yeah.
3: I don't know if I could do that.
5: I think you're right.
0: You should let him do it from like your use your like head as a
2: as the tee?
0: As the tee.
3: Hit the ball off his head.
5: Hey, listen, Sasquatch.
4: All right. Yeah, Will.
1: Give it away.
5: I got something for Glenn. Glenn, this is for you. Sasebon.
0: That's right.
1: Oui, Sasebon.
5: Oh, there's nothing better than waking up. It's better than Folgers in your cup. Listen to the golden pipes of the artist.
0: Right. You've seen him out there, too.
1: Thank you.
5: Absolutely.
2: When are you going to come belt them out?
0: I know. Is it true that you're, like, Glenn, not sure you're better? Do you think you're better than Glenn?
5: Oh, hell no. No, no, no. He is the master, and I am, like, he's the sensei. I'm just here taking notes.
0: Yeah.
5: I cannot roll my R's like Glenn. Can anybody roll their R's like Glenn? I think not.
1: You're French.
2: Plus, who else can do like him?
3: Yeah.
5: Exactly. I seen Matty a couple times, pretty feeling well, and he tries to doo-doo, and he can't doo-doo like you do.
2: No, yeah, dude, it's tough to doo-doo like Glenn.
0: You can sing, Matt can
5: sing. That's right, you can't doo-doo like Glenn do.
3: He can't roll his R's.
1: I'll be coming back out.
5: That's right, he's not an R roller.
3: You roll a J, though.
5: No. He might be a Bay City roller, but not an R roller.
1: Yeah.
0: All right.
1: I'll be coming back out in about 3 weeks in full swing.
0: All right.
1: My penance is almost over.
0: All right, well, thank you.
5: That's for my West Side people.
0: All right, thank you, Will.
5: Hey, thanks. Hey, you guys, just thanks for being you guys. And Glenn, give me another song, and I want to hear Steve. I want to hear Steve today. We want to hear Steve. Steve, Steve, Steve, Steve. I'm out.
2: Will's in a good mood this morning.
4: Yeah. I guess
0: he probably has the day off today.
1: Don't you think?
2: No, it's Thursday.
3: Will, don't forget to go
0: long weekend.
3: Get a meter tomorrow.
4: We don't have time today.
1: Oh, I know that.
0: Yeah, there's no time today.
2: You guys should plan a duet.
3: Right.
2: You and Steve should do a duet, a song together next week.
1: A duet, huh?
0: A duet.
2: A duet.
1: Duet.
0: You don't have to practice though.
1: Yeah,
3: of course.
0: I mean, I don't know what song would they do.
1: I don't know.
3: A harmonizing
0: up
3: song.
0: Where we belong.
4: No, great song, but I don't know it.
1: Yeah.
2: Landslide.
3: Yeah,
1: I don't know it.
0: Right.
2: It's a great song, though.
1: Never heard it.
2: You've heard Landslide.
0: You know, you can always do Boys Club.
1: Nope.
0: You know, I don't know.
1: I'll tell you what I will do.
0: Oh.
1: You're gonna love starting next week. The new sound, and in 2 weeks, wait when you see the new outfits.
0: We got new summer outfits. Can you?
1: Yes.
0: We, I'll tell you what. How about this? You bring a couple of those outfits in, and we do it. We do a you do a little fashion show for us.
1: I don't think so.
3: Costume change?
0: Why not? Well, you can change all of your outfits and debut all your outfits all at once.
1: No.
0: We'll get some other people. Matt will do it with you.
1: I am learning how to do that now because I have to. You got to do it fast when you have a break in a concert.
0: Yeah, we'll all wear something special that day.
1: But I'm excited about doing an ABBA, the 10 favorites, and also the Coldplay. I love Coldplay.
0: All right.
4: I'm sorry.
1: It's a great band.
0: Yeah, what's wrong with them, Matt?
4: Wait, so you don't like Boys Club, but you like Coldplay? That's just like against all rules.
3: Don't everybody, be bad, Matt.
0: Everybody likes what they like.
4: Yeah. Yeah. No, I know. I'm not saying that. I'm just saying, I mean, Nickelback or Ween, huh?
3: Yeah.
1: No
4: real contest.
1: No.
3: Neither.
0: Well.
4: Hey,
3: Will, get out there and buy a meter tomorrow.
0: Is it tomorrow?
3: Victory
0: the last
3: Garage
0: day?
3: Again. There's $15. I guess they sold almost 50 of them last week.
0: Really?
1: Wow.
0: Yeah.
1: How much are they?
3: $15, yeah. You can go over to Victory Garage, bring cash.
1: They haven't risen their price. Years ago, they were selling some for $15.
3: Right. You're right.
0: What do you do
3: you're
0: with
3: right.
0: them after that?
3: You bring it home and, you know, put it in your garage.
1: Or you turn one into a bedpole.
3: You bring it in here because that's what I'm going to do with mine.
0: Okay.
3: Put it in here.
0: All
3: and
0: right.
3: I can pay the meter every day.
1: There you go. And you're going to collect the money?
3: Yeah.
1: You're going to pee with it?
3: No, they don't.
0: All right, everyone. Well, listen, let's thank everyone for tuning in today and showing up. It's going to be a rainy 24 hours here, so prepare. And we will see you tomorrow morning. Right?
4: Yeah.
0: All right. Have a great day, everybody.

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Thanks for coming through the stage door, everybody. Robbio here. Well, it's Mother's Day, or you might be listening to this show as a replay, and it's Mother's Day week. In fact, every day should be Mother's Day, because we always appreciate our moms. So take a bow, Mom. This is Mothers on the Broadway stage. Curtain up.

0: the storm ends.
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0: The birds. Cuckoo.

And now, ladies and gentlemen, the keeper of the keys, the countess of the clink, the mistress of Murderer's Row, Matron Mama Morton!

0: Everything I ever learned that gets me through the worst, I learned at my mama's knee. Anytime I'm turned around, I turn to mama first. And you'd be wise to memorize what mama says to me. Now, mama ain't been wrong yet, and I'm living proof.
1: Take that for what it's worth.
2: Yeah.
0: Mama says don't use a toaster while standing in the shower. Now who can argue with that? Mama says don't hold your breath for longer than an

I thought of one more thing. Now, Mama says, don't buy a chandelier unless you got a ceiling. Now, I don't know what that's about. Mama says, don't chew on tinfoil unless you

Well, that's curtain down on Broadway Mothers. I hope you had some time to spend with your mother this Mother's Day and tell her how much you appreciate her. If your mother is no longer with us, then perhaps you thought of some fond memories and maybe some traits that you gained from your mother that you even use in your everyday life. Be sure to head over to MajesticTheatre.net as we have two great shows coming up these next few weeks. First up is the talented teens of the Majestic Academy presenting Legally Blonde the Musical at the Derry Opera House, May 8th through the 10th. And we're going to follow that up with Disney's Finding Nemo Kids, a short musical version of the Finding Nemo movie, presented by the Majestic Academy Youth and Littles at the Majestic Studio Theater, May 15th through the 17th, followed by a Disney sing-along by yours truly. 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
3: 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And you are listening to Open Ears. I'm Steve. I'll be here with you for the next 2 hours playing a mixed bag of music for you. So turn it up and enjoy. I'm going to start off tonight with some Sticks.

0: You're listening to 95.3 WMNH right here in downtown Manchester. Our studio down on Canal and Granite Street, place that used to be the old bus stop. We're now a little over 2 years into being a TV and radio facility here. And just like to say, welcome everyone. It's Open Ears. First set tonight, we started off with Styx from the Paradise album, doing Rockin' the Paradise. Then we moved backwards to around, 1971 with Free, doing Wishing Well. And then we moved further back than that, probably somewhere back into the 50s, with Albert Collins doing Born Under a Bad Sign. Then we had different track going up here, and then we went into finishing off with sung by a relatively new Southern California reggae-influenced band called Stick Figure, with doing Edge of the Ocean. It's a good track there. So right now I think we're going to get right back into things, and we're going to start off with a little live Little Feet.
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0: 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And I'm Steve. You're listening to Open Ears. I'll be here with you till 8 o'clock tonight playing a mixed bag of music for you and loving it. And it's a little bit rainy and raw and kind of nasty out there, so just stay in tonight. Fix a cool meal. Crank up some good tunes and kick back and relax. In this past set, we started off with some live Little Feat from their album, Waiting for Columbus, doing Oh Atlanta. And then we went on to a very interesting track by Santana. Now, this came from a DVD, a 2016 House of Blues show with nearly a complete reunion of the original Santana lineup, featuring Carlos Santana, Greg Raleigh on keyboards and vocals, Neil Sean on guitar, Carlos, of course, and Michael Shreve on drums, and at least one of the original percussionists whose name I can't remember, forgot to write him down, but you had about 95% of the original lineup with Santana for the show. If anybody wants to watch a really, really good concert, dial that one up on YouTube. Then from there, we went into a little bit of jazz fusion, 90s jazz fusion, with the Canadian group Uzeb doing the title track from their album Noisy Nights. And then we drove back into the 50s with Coco Taylor doing Let the Good Times Roll, an old blues standard that's been covered a whole lot of times. Great song. And then we finished up with Weird Al Yankovic with Dare to Be Stupid. Wonderful song. And right now, we're going to get right back into the music. We're going to start things off, I believe. We got some live Rory Gallagher queued up here with Shin Kicker. Turn it up.
1: I had to do a tune you might like to hear from somebody recently called Shin Kicker. Hope you like it. All right!

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I'm Steve. This is Open Ears. And I'll be here with you till 8 o'clock tonight playing the music for you. Just like to remind everyone here, we have a whole host of great live DJs and shows here all during the week. Starting with Monday nights, we have Sherm, the Shermanator, Ryan Sherman. 6 to 8. On Wednesday nights, we have alternating DJs with Shelby with her show Burnt Out and DJ Coop. I don't think he has a name for his show, but it's a good one. Tune into both of those. They're on alternating Wednesday nights again, 6 to 8. And then you have myself, Steve, with Open Ears, and then we have Spencer with The Shuffle on alternating Thursday nights. And if you miss any of the shows during the week, we have to put in one more, excuse me. Pauly C with Retro Spectrum Radio from 8 to 10 on Friday night. Can't forget that one there. All replays are on, Saturday afternoon, starting at 2 o'clock, going all the way up to 8. Retro Spectrum replay is on Wednesday night, 8 to 10. All right, having gone through all that, let's get into what we played in the last set. We started things off with some live Rory Gallagher from the Macho Jazz Festival doing Shin Kicker. We went over to some early 70s with Badfinger doing No Matter What. And then back into the 60s, mid-60s, I want to say, for this one with the Zombies doing Tell Her No and finishing it up with later 60s, around 67, 68, I want to say, with the Temptations with Ball of Confusion. Right now, we're going to get right back into things. We're going to start you off with something from The Firm. 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

listening to 95.3 WMNH Manchester. I'm Steve. This is Open Ears. I'll be here with you till 8 o'clock tonight. In this last set that we just finished off, we started off with The Firm from their self-titled first album, doing Radioactive, then moved on to Power Station, which was a collaboration of members of Duran Duran and Robert Palmer for that, doing Some Like It Hot. Then we moved into some Bob Marley with Jammin'. That's always a good one to fall back on. After that, we went to some mid-60s Who from one of their greatest album compilations, doing Can't Explain, and wrapped up the set with our guys from Boston, the Mighty Mighty Bosstones, doing Where'd You Go? So, I'd like to remind everyone here, there are a couple different ways you can listen to all our programming here on the station. First of which, you can get us on your regular FM dial at 93.5, which covers the greater Manchester area, parts of Bedford, Hooksett, Gosstown, and we're a low-power station, but we get out there a bit. 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So, having said all that, we're going to go right back into the music here. And I think we're going to go back to, I believe, 1969 for this one. 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

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All right. This past set, we had a little bit of a longer set this time. We started out with a song that unfortunately did not want to play, so we beeped right out of that into Helena, Bad Place to Be, from AC/DC. Then we moved back into the 60s with some Doors doing Love Me Two Times. And then we moved back up to the 80s, early 80s, with a band called Ministry. That's right. The same band that brought you Jesus Built My Hot Rod, brought you I Wanted to Tell Her from their first album with Sympathy, back when their record company forced them, literally forced them, into playing themselves off as a faux British synth pop band. Little did they know what was to come in the future. After that, we had Nine Inch Nails from their Pretty Hate Machine album doing Terrible Eye, and we wrapped it up with Guns N' Roses from their Appetite for Destruction album doing Night Train. All right, we're going to get right back into the music here, and we're going to start off with a little bit of nice blues slide guitar playing music here from, well, let's see, this guy's name is Ian Moore, and this is from his self-titled first album. This song is called Nothing.

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I'm Steve. You've been listening to Open Ears tonight. I'd like to thank everyone, wherever you've been tuning in from, for tuning in. Short set here, although we have one track left. We started off with Nothing by Ian Moore from his self-titled first album, and then we moved over to the live Strangers in the Night album. It was around 78-79 for British hard rockers UFO doing Doctor Doctor. Then we went back a little bit further to one of the original great songs from this band, one of their first good ones. It was Do Ya from Electric Light Orchestra. Okay, and we got one track left. We're going to send you home. I guess we're going to send you home with some White Snake tonight. Actually, it's going to be David Gilmour. Thank you for listening. Be back with you in 2 weeks.

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Hello and welcome to another edition of Reelin' in the Years. It's Ryan, and this is episode 81. The featured five theme is At the Library. The first of those is coming up shortly. This is newer music from Kansas City native Samantha Fish. It's from her 2025 effort, Paper Doll. Here's I'm Done Runnin'.